0: You're welcome, Hillary. So listen, I'll say good luck, understanding that, you know, that time may have passed for that because it is what it is at this point. But we look forward to
1: I'll always say good luck.
0: Oh, yeah. Oh, yeah, because you never know. Maybe the times will, maybe some kind of serendipity will enter into the equation and it'll all work out for the best. But anyway, we'll wait for that to see what happens in December. I appreciate the call here today. Thanks, and great on you. I'm sure you did us proud, and we'll all watch with great interest when it, show debuts on the 20th of October on Flavor Network.
1: 20th of October.
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1: Thank you so much.
0: Great stuff. Good luck. Thanks, Hillary, again for your time.
1: Have a great day.
0: You too. Bye.
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3: 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And as always, if you plan on hosting an upcoming event, tell us about it and we'll help you spread the word. 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
0: So this is about the Trinity Conception Placentia Healthcare Foundation Telethon coming up on Sunday.
9: Brian, it's on Sunday. It's our 37th. It's on Eastlink Community TV. And it's from 10 to 8. We turn St. Francis School, thank you to administration of St. Francis School and Harbor Race, into a studio. And we've got an ask from Newfoundland Labrador Health Services for about $750,000 worth of equipment.
0: Ooh.
9: I'm confident that we can come up with that with our donor base, and I'm also confident, or I'm hoping, that we'll exceed our biggest health fund to date with over $1 million from all indications. And it's just great when the people support healthcare in the region. We do make a difference. And Eastlink and you guys and everybody's been so supportive. And this year we're going to have a link to YouTube, so it's going to give us worldwide audience. We had some viewers from Ireland last year, so that's going to help expand it and to continue to provide quality health care for the residents in Trinity, in Conception, and in Placentia Bay.
0: It always fascinates, like always amazes me, and I think I said mayor, I meant former mayor, of course. It amazes me because it's always the crossover to Placentia Healthcare Foundation as well. And you're so far, the Trinity Conception area and the Placentia area, whenever we say them two in the same breath, I think of the drive, the length of time it takes me to get from Placentia and to get back to Trinity Conception or down Harbor, Grace Bay, Roberts Way. And it just amazes me always that, you know, you envelope that entire area.
9: The people, Brian, are so good, and with our wish list from this year, it includes every facility. Old Perlican is a booming facility down there. Placentia is booming. Of course, Carbonear and the Squib, and let's not forget Whitburn. And they're all under the area that we serve, and, you know, the people are so good, and, you know, I want to do a shout-out, Brian, to our medical staff, because they come, they support our telethon, they support our events, they host our events, and who more knowledgeable to host a telethon for healthcare than a doctor?
0: Yeah, okay.
9: And, you know, we'll have that day, Brian, we'll probably have 500-600 volunteers, all volunteers. Wow. Doing it. We'll start this evening at 3 o'clock setting up, and we'll have fire departments out with the Boots, the Bay of the Grave, the Brigus, the Spinners Bay, the Upper Island Cove, Bay Roberts out. We'll have people coming in with donations. You're aware, I'm sure, the distillery dash up to Newfoundland Distillery had a big fundraiser for us this summer.
0: Sure.
9: We had our biggest year ever with Small Cookie Campaign, and it goes on and on and on, and that we're able to provide the equipment to improve the lives of people in Trinity, Conception, and Placentia Bay is something that we're indebted for.
0: Yeah, I don't know. Well, the government should be indebted to you as well, because I don't know where we'd be without the healthcare foundations, whether it's the Trinity Conception Placentia or the healthcare foundation in here in St. John's and the health sciences and the other groups and the other volunteer work that people do. Like this kind of an initiative, you know, in addition to what government is, you know, obligated to supply.
9: Well, Brian, I've been at this 37 years, and the generosity of people, not only with their money, but with their time, is something, it's unbelievable. People are so generous, and you know, when we touch somebody with donation, we're touching a family member, we're touching a friend, we're touching a loved one, and we're touching a stranger. And my office here at the Carbonear General is on the main floor. I see people coming, and I see people going. I see people grieving, and, you know, we're here, and we're making a difference because of the people in the region that will pick up the phone and phone, that will walk into the building on Sunday, and like I said, I'm confident, you know, we can order the equipment. I should have told the head administrator this morning to order the equipment, but we'll raise over $1 million for equipment.
0: Yeah, we talk about, look, we just know how to give. And we know how to give for each other, right? And this is why it's tangible. You know exactly where the money's going. And as you said, right, these are people who go to the hospital all the time, who may avail of these services in those communities. The money stays there. It speaks to the popularity and just the need and the understanding of what we're all up against.
9: And Brian, you just said we're fortunate. Trinity Conception Placentia, we're very successful. But so are all the foundations. Mm-hmm. Across Newfoundland and Labrador that you just alluded to, and any day you raise a dollar for healthcare is a good day.
0: Yep. Right? Here to that. Absolutely. So let's see, one more time. It's this Sunday, 10 a.m. to 8 p.m. It's actually going to happen at the St. Francis School, is that right?
9: Yes, I encourage people to come in and say hi. We'll have entertainment. We have a group of ladies that they're into the second generation with a cafeteria that's there for our guests and people walking in. We'll have people just coming in and sitting down and watching the telethon. And if you haven't got Eastlink or you're away, you can just hook onto that link, and I look forward to hearing it from the young people from Ireland again.
0: Oh, yeah, absolutely. Well, now that we can reach any part of the world with the kind of technology we have, but there's nothing like the human touch, right, or the human interaction. So, you know, if you're able to actually make your way physically there, it's that one does a body and a heart good, too.
9: It's a good event. It's successful because of the people and the people that are there for quality health care in our region and every region of Newfoundland and Labrador.
0: Don, thanks for the call today. Good luck with the telethon. And by all means, as I always say, give us a shout after and tell us of the success of it, which we know it will be.
9: I will, Brian. Thanks for taking my call this morning.
0: Anytime. Take care. Good luck. And thanks for all the hard work you do.
2: This is the best of VOCM Open Line.
0: Let's go to line number two. And Kyle, you're on the air.
10: Hi, good morning, Brian.
0: How are you doing?
10: Good.
0: Good. You could probably be better. I'm looking at the letter, and now, of course, when people would know, you've sort of spearheaded this petition for recreational, although you don't like to use that word necessarily, but a lobster food fishery, if you will. And I know the Green Party leader, Elizabeth May, took up this cause in the House of Commons. But I'm looking at this letter from the Federal Fisheries Minister, Joanne Thompson, to the FFAW. And boy, I guess it's a bit of a kick, because in no uncertain terms, there's one line and it's separated. You don't often get this kind of straightforward line from any politicians, but it says a recreational lobster fishery will not be considered. Your reaction?
10: So I want to reiterate some of your remarks from your opening, where it's important to make the distinction in the terminology. So recreational lobster fishery is for sport, right? So we have to make sure that it's a food fishery, because that is for sustenance, as you said. You're aware of the FSC, the Food, Social, and Ceremonial Indigenous Fishery.
0: Yes, sir.
10: I don't think the government would ever call that the recreational, social, ceremonial fishery, right? So we have to make sure that we always call it what it is. I think the government does that to diminish the importance of a food fishery.
0: Because words matter.
10: Yes, words do matter, Brian. So back to the petition. I have not received a response yet, so, and neither has it been tabled in the House of Commons, and that's the procedure. Once the minister has a response, it gets tabled in the House of Commons, and then the petitioner and the lawmaker, which is the MP that authorized it, are notified. So what I saw was a post from the FFAW on the 30th of September on Facebook, which said nobody is getting a recreational lobster fishery. Foreboding the post by the FFAW on 1 October, which was that official letter from Mr. Thompson, that letter stated a recreational lobster fishery will not be considered. So I did some digging, and there's a standing order in Parliament. Things have to go a certain way, and that's 36.8. The House of Commons dictates that the response is to be tabled in the House of Commons. Nowhere does it permit a third party to be notified before the House of Commons. Now, the minister, who is she considering? As I do not send my petition to the FFAW, and the FFAW is looking out for themselves. And I can somewhat respect that, but I cannot respect the minister deciding with a third party before considering what the people want. So just this lobster fishery is a public resource. The public has to be considering it. And she also states in that letter that the only work that she will only work with harvesters, industry, and indigenous partners. So it's where do the people fit in, Brian? We're a big segment. We're bigger than anybody. The people matter, and she totally disregarded what the people are asking her.
0: Yeah, I think that's the thing. That's her point, though. There's a lot of people that they are concerned about. I mean, she talks about the sustainability measures they went through, you know, the Atlantic Lobster Sustainability Measures Program, voluntary trap reductions. You know, she mentions the license retirements and the efforts to reduce the number, you know, permanently. I think she said removed like 100,000 lobster traps. Retired 260, you saw the numbers, 262 lobster enterprises in the province reduced, and that any new requests for new access must respect the significant efforts to do that, to reduce the number of traps, licenses, and other people prosecuting that fishery. Does any of that speak to you? I mean, the efforts they have done to that and the status quo that they have right now, can you understand some of the pushback, or do you think it's all just, you know, fear-mongering?
10: So I've been spending a lot of time on the Lobster Food Fishery NL Facebook group, having discussions with people.
0: Okay.
10: And people are saying lots of stuff, and I do respond to most of the concerns. But I think we have to form a basis of the argument, and that is that it's food, and because Canada right now is the highest food inflation amongst G7 countries, the public should have access to that food. That is the priority. After that, then people can do for profit, where they're going to make a livelihood out of it. Have you ever been tur hunting, Brian, just to ask?
0: Sorry, what hunting?
10: Tur hunting.
0: No, I haven't.
10: So tur is a bird that comes around, and we go out in boats and we shoot them with shotguns, okay?
0: Yep.
10: So if the government came out tomorrow and said, no more tur hunting, it's illegal, you have to have a commercial license to hunt tur, or you have to buy it from someone. This would be an absolute outrage within Newfoundlanders and Labradorians. So it's a very similar thing that I don't know why this one species is untouchable. And I think I know why. but I don't know for sure, right? And same with farmers. Farmers invest millions of dollars in the profession to buy equipment and cultivate the land and everything. But I don't see the farmers advocating for you not to be able to harvest a chicken, a pig, or a cow. It's a very weird thing that's going on here, and I'm just getting into it, that it's unfair. And I think the minister needs to reverse course on this and consider a conservation-focused lobster food fishery and respond accordingly to the petition.
0: Yeah, some of the people that are pushing back, though, would say, and it's a safety issue, they talk about, you know, there's enough people on the water now who don't have experience, don't have the kind of level that maybe a professional fish harvester might have, like the knowledge and how to navigate, you know, whether or not it's close to shore, whether or not you're navigating other areas or weather, having the experience to do that. I know one line here from one person who pushed back was just talking about, imagine every man, woman, and child setting lobster traps amongst the maze of traps now along the shoreline in every creek or every nook and cranny of the coastline. It would be a nightmare on different levels. Is that exaggeration, or is that...
10: No, I'd like to respond to that. So
0: yeah, sure.
10: That example I just used of TERS,
0: yeah,
10: we allow people to go out in boats with swinging shotguns in snowstorms, and we're not concerned about the safety issues there, right? I'm not saying I want the TERS harvesting to change, but just when people make an example, they need to think about other examples that currently exist. So sure. If I live in an outdoor community, my wife and I and the dog go for walks, and this lobster season, we picked up ropes that were cut with lobster buoys on them. And we brought them to our driveway, put them in a front yard so the lobster fishermen could come by and pick up their cut ropes that their fellow lobster fishermen cut. So they have no problem when another lobster fisherman comes into the community with 200 pots. And yes, it is very complicated and busy out there, and I see it. But we're not advocating to be a commercial fisherman. We're advocating for perhaps 2 pots and perhaps 5 lobster a day during the season. The commercial has no quota right now. They get their as many lobsters as they want. It's then sold and shipped off the island, the vast majority of it. So it's also not going to affect anyone's livelihood like people are trying to make it be.
0: Yeah, listen, you've done your work on it, obviously, and you know what positions. I mean, obviously, it's like everything else in the fishery. There are 2, maybe 3, maybe 4 or 5 different interests and stories to be told, different sides of the story. Kyle, only because of time, I got to move on, but I do appreciate you weighing in on this because it is an advancement in this discussion, right? The minister's letter, the FFAW's response, and other people, you know, concerned that this would be, you know, intrusionary on the current situation and the current lobster fishery and other fisheries that may be, you know, overlapped with it. So, look, let's just I invite you at any time to give me updates on where it's going, where the petition's going. And again, I wait for the federal fisheries minister who, you know, I've been kept in the loop here. I've been in communication with her office, and they're going to let me know when she comes on, and I'll give everybody a heads up to that, too, so we can discuss that.
10: And Brian, just finally, like, please pressure her on that I deserve a response from her, from the petition, and let the people decide. Do a survey like she did with the cod food fishery. Let the people decide and make it transparent.
0: Loud and clear. Thanks, Kyle. I appreciate it.
10: Thank you, Brian.
0: Okay, take care. Good luck.
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19: Morning.
0: Good morning, Sue. How are you?
19: I'm good.
0: This is September. September is recognized, of course, as Prostate Cancer Awareness Month. So I'll let you take it from there.
19: Yes, it is. And we have three mandates as prostate cancer support groups. We're actually a charity. And the first one is support of prostate cancer diagnosed men and their families. The second is giving basic information about prostate cancer. And the third is awareness. With the awareness in September, one of the big things that we wanted to get out there is the need for men to be tested, but there's certain particular groups that definitely need to. We're coming across a lot of men with, 1 in 8 men will be diagnosed, in this province. And, we're coming across a lot of men with advanced prostate cancer. And, the thing is, if there is a family history of prostate cancer, though, you need to get tested age 40, 45, just to get a baseline. And the test is just the blood test, the PSA. And then, other than that, men aged between 50 and 70, and this is an annual check. Those are the main age groups. We were very grateful this year to receive a donation from a VOCM Cares. And when we went in, the young man who works at VOCM, he did it in honor of his father, who had who was a prostate cancer patient. So I said to him, so how old are you? And he said, and so I said, well, at about 40, you need to get tested. I'd asked him the question, when are you going to get tested? And so he did. He didn't know. And so I said, right, at 40, 45, you need to get a baseline. Because as men in their 50s being diagnosed with advanced prostate cancer, and when they look at it, the problem is that they didn't know that somebody else in their family had had prostate cancer, because men don't want to talk. It's very personal and it's very private. So tomorrow at 2:00 at the Monty Pond, we are going to have a walk in support of the men. There'll be several men down there who are prostate cancer survivors or ongoing receiving treatments, and come and support them. Now, last year I said, if you haven't got anything to donate, that's fine. Just come and support the men. And last year, one couple showed up. So, this time around, especially in this time with where people have not got the finances to give, come and support these men. They need to know that people are out there rooting for them.
0: Yes, physical presence alone is not always the dollars and cents, is it? That is important.
19: No,
0: there's no question. But having that, yeah, you know, peer support, people next to you, people to talk to, people to discuss it with, so that it's not, as you said, you know, a stereotypical thing that men just don't want to talk about or discuss. You know, there's some clever campaigns out there around this kind of, you know, support groups and the testing and the issues of finding out whether or not there is a history in your family and how connected it is. And then if you're lucky enough to have a family doctor or somebody you can consult with, you know, I mean, I say that, but yeah, I mean, it is on you really to find out, you know, what history there is. Some of us know directly. It's either a brother, maybe, unfortunately, or another relative, a father, whatever. And then you know, and then you're automatically in the queue for the regular, maybe 3-year, maybe 5-year. And then, you know, as early as it can be. I have a friend who just posted very publicly about, you know, his losing his mother in her 50s. You know, so it's not just a male thing either. We know that. You know, not to keep it gender, to keep it completely gender neutral. It doesn't discriminate. And he talked about it, and, you know, and the importance of just getting tested quickly, because it can be caught, and there can be ways, and the polyps and all that sort of thing. If you can catch it, they can see a pattern to the growth of whatever, you know, if you happen to have any issues. Anyway, I didn't mean to go on at length. It's something that's in my mind. I'm on a regular testing as well because it's in our family. So I'm acutely aware. Where is this tomorrow? 2 p.m. at Mundy Pond, but where specifically should people go, Sue?
19: We're going to meet in the parking lot down opposite the old Muse Center. And then from there, we're going to walk around the trail. And we'd love to see you.
0: Great. With strength in numbers, isn't there?
19: Absolutely. And awareness, too.
0: And awareness,
19: you know,
0: absolutely.
19: Like there's people, you know, is like Ride for Dad, and they're fantastic.
0: Yeah.
19: This money stays in the province and is used for research in the province. And the lady who does it, she's doing it in honor of her father.
0: Yeah.
19: But they say, get the test, but I wish to goodness somebody had said what age to get the test.
0: Yeah.
19: Because this is the important part about it. We recently had a young fella who's part of our group. And he was telling his friend at work, and he said, so he went along to get his test because his brother in his 50s was, diagnosed with prostate cancer. And of course, the GP said, no, we don't test then. He forgot to tell her that his brother had prostate cancer. The man that was talking to him said, I suggest you go back, and she tested him. So this was very, very important.
0: It can be just as simple as that, hey, not mentioning it.
19: That's it.
0: They're not knowing. Sue, look, I appreciate the call, and thanks for the heads up about this tomorrow. The Prostate Cancer Support Group holding this walk tomorrow across from the old Muse Center, now closing and soon to be land cleared for the, of course, there's a new one built across the lake there. Yeah, across from the parking lot across from the old Muse Center there on Mundy Pond Road. Tomorrow, 2 p.m., correct?
19: Yes, that's
0: right. Good luck with it, and if you have time next week, by all means, give us a shout back and let us know how it went.
19: Will do.
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20: I'm Brian Medore. A 19-year-old has been arrested and charged after a reported altercation in Happy Valley Goose Bay. RCMP on patrol were approached by someone early Thursday morning who claimed that they'd been assaulted and threatened with a knife. The victim suffered minor injuries and did not require medical attention. Police got a name and description of the suspect, and the accused was found on a nearby trail. Kobe Rich has been charged with assault with a

0: Newfoundland and Labrador Hydro. The project is expected to reduce the base's energy costs by 77%. Construction is expected to be completed by the end of 2030. G7 nations, including Canada, have agreed to release 100 million barrels of diesel reserves as the staple fuel continues to soar in price. Member countries held an urgent meeting today, agreeing to make production more flexible and release some 100 million barrels of reserve over the next 4 months. The meeting followed a call from U.S. President Trump to have European countries release diesel and threats to ban the export of American diesel. A former fisheries minister believes France has a much broader purpose in mind than just harvesting some crab off Newfoundland. The French government is unilaterally proposing to launch an exploratory snow crab fishery on the continental shelf beyond Canada's 200-mile limit. It's not the first time that Canada and France, including Saint-Pierre-Miquelon off the south coast, have disputed jurisdiction. Jerry Byrne, who did not run in the last election, says Canada has to do a lot more to protest the actions of France, who he calls the largest player in the European Union. In 1987, when the French granted exploratory permits off Newfoundland, the federal government formally protested within days.
1: It was a formal process, not an informal process. So our objection to the France crab proposal has to be made into turned into a formal objection. That's not done by the DFO. That's done by the government of Canada through our Foreign Affairs Department and through the United Nations and other forums.
0: That's your news. I'm Brian Medore.
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0: St. John's Metro, rest of the Avalon. Cloud tonight, winds 50, temperature in the mid-teens. Showers moving in by lunchtime Saturday. Winds going to switch to the northwest, 30 in the afternoon. Temperature falls to low double digits and then clear and single digits Saturday night. Clarenville, Central, South Coast, looking at rain, light winds tonight, rain tomorrow morning, sun in the afternoon. Temperature in the mid-teens, down to single digits overnight. And for the West Coast, Southwest Coast, Northern Peninsula, rain and 10 tonight. Sunny and 12 Saturday.
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4: Let's go to line number one, and Jamie, you're on the air.
5: So, I'm just touching base this morning about the results of the referendum NL poll that I had running for a week, and it closed on September 30th at midnight. Mm-hmm. And with our very limited reach of Facebook and sharing the word and people commenting and those types of things, we managed to get just under 4,000 people cast their votes, 33,924 just to be exact, and 92.9% said no, they were not in favor. I'm going to read you the actual referendum question that was there for people to vote on. It says, based on the information presented to the people of the province by Premier Wakeham and the Progressive Conservative government, do you feel that the Definitive Cooperation and Implementation Agreement, or MOU2, approved in the House of Assembly on September 17th, 2026, is in the best interests of the province? So that was the question, and 93% basically of the 4,000 respondents were not satisfied with the information that they have been provided or that it was in the best interests of the province. This was a citizens' referendum, so something we did ourselves. And I want to now take this information to the Premier and say, listen, this is a non-scientific referendum. It's more, you know, a poll like citizens would go collect door-to-door almost. But it is a result, and even if it's a little lopsided in the no responses, 93% is hard to ignore. Even if it was 70%, it would be hard to ignore. And while the Premier doesn't want to do the actual referendum, I'm going to ask government to get an actual polling firm, one of our local firms, or someone who does the normal polling that you would see around election time. And I'd like an actual poll done in the province to get a reflective view of how people are viewing this MOU signing, because the Premier campaigned on a referendum, and one of the things that I find with politicians now, I'm kind of

0: a believer that when you give your word on something, you're only as good as your word. And politicians need to be held to a little higher standard. They need to be statespeople, and we need to be able to look up to them, even though politician is kind of like politician lawyer jokes and all that kind of stuff. But the reason people have a bad view of politicians, and they're always griping about them and everything else, and then the reason that a lot of good people don't choose to be politicians is because of the abuse you get, it's because of the stereotype of politicians who make big promises and then go back on them. And I would encourage Premier Wakeham to look at that, look at his reputation and his legacy, and see what he's doing there to go back on a major promise that he made. So he didn't want to do a referendum. We decided to do one on our own, and the results are very, very clear that people are not in favor of this deal as it sits. That doesn't mean cancel the deal, tear it up, wait till 2041. It just means we're not happy with what's been explained to us, and you have given no reason why we've locked in for 50 years, for example, or why we've settled for certain amounts of money. And I feel it's time that the Premier gives us an explanation, and hopefully we'll be willing to at least do some polling data and release those results to the public so that he can back up. If people say, yes, we're all in favor of it on an actual poll, then he can go to the people and say, we've done the right thing. But as it sits right now, in my opinion, the Premier has gone back on his word, and we have 21 individuals in the House of Assembly who are making a decision for 585,000 people that will affect us for 50 years. And they're doing that on a basis that without a mandate, because the mandate they were given was to have a referendum. So we did that ourselves. We're at step one now. We've done our referendum. Step two is going to be to get in touch with the Premier and see if we can make this have some weight.
1: I still believe that the Premier was honest with himself when he said, when he promised the referendum. I do believe it. It wasn't just on election night. He said it in the lead up to the campaign. I believe he truly felt that that was going to happen. My issue is trying to find out when it changed. What changed it? I'd love to have a frank discussion. Just, why can't we talk about that? At what point did he have that conversation with his conscience? Understanding as a politician, period. And not even, if you're been a politician for as long as, because he was kind of new to the game after, some people in there a lot longer than he's been. But just in general, politicians know how this works. Breaking your word is one thing. Breaking it on a key election platform, you elect me, we'll have a referendum. And then not doing it, that's where it hurts. That's what'll follow you forever. So an explanation.
0: Especially when it's short term. If you get elected on a major promise and after 4 years you haven't delivered on it, that's one thing. But if you got elected on Friday and on Monday you change your mind on your major promise, then that owes an explanation to the people of the province, I think.
1: Yeah, and I don't think there's any suggestion that it happened over a weekend and it was made on a Friday Monday.
0: In a short period of time.
1: I'm sure at some point when they looked at all three parties at the table and what was being brought to it, there was a conversation, and then there were timelines. But I still say we have time, but that's another story altogether. I just like to know, other things, I just want to have explanations. I'm not out to get anyone. It's not a getcha thing. It's not a partisan thing.
0: I don't know
1: thing.
0: Tony Wakeham personally. Like, I don't know the Premier personally. I don't know what kind of man he is. He's probably, a super nice guy. I'm sure he had, in his mind, he probably agonized over this decision. There was probably some federal pressure brought to bear or from Quebec about the upcoming election, and they needed a win to announce for, to try and get back up in the polls in their own election. But Tony Wakeham was quite clear in opposition with his phrases of, why are we rushing this deal? Why are we working on Quebec's timeline? Why don't we're going to have a referendum? Like, all those things were repeated over and over and over when he was an opposition member. And so over the last 8 months, 10 months, whatever it's been, something has changed his mind, and we'd like an explanation. And so for me, I'm trying to provide some hard and fast numbers, because it's okay to say, half the people in the province aren't in favor of this, but if the government believes they are, unless we have some numbers to back it up, your argument's falling on deaf ears. But I feel like as the Premier of the province and as the representative of the people of the province, it would be awful hard for me as Premier to know that 75% or 80% of the people that I represent are against what I'm doing. And the other thing I would caution for the Premier and for the 21 total individuals, including the Premier, that voted this way, is that this is a huge deal. We're locking in for 50 years with no ability to change. We've had successive premiers who've tried to break open the previous deal unsuccessfully, criticize the Supreme Court. We've had commission of inquiries. So we're setting up that process to happen again if it's a bad deal. And if it's a bad deal, you've got a lot of people saying that it is. Even if there's only a 1% chance or a 2% chance that it's a bad deal, wouldn't you want to investigate it further? Like, wouldn't you want to find out that it is a great deal for everybody? It should almost be unanimous in the House of Assembly that everybody believes this is a great deal. So if this was my legacy project and my name was going to be attached to this forever in history, I would certainly want to make sure I was doing the right thing. And right now there hasn't been enough investigation into that.
1: Jamie, I'll let you go on this. Somebody mentioned to me, you know, the percentages on that referendumnl.ca site, and I referenced it yesterday as well. The question, I guess, is, does 93%, as you mentioned, on that site, who say the deal is not or feel the deal is not in the best interest of the province, do you think that's reflective of the entire population of the province? Because as I pointed out, and then someone just pointed out in an email, it only that number, the number of, let's see, 3,600 or so, really is like about 5.5% of the provincial population. And this emailer writes, you know, that I personally stated yesterday, You know the people who are going there to vote. It's mostly the people who want to have that vote, who want to say that it's not, because that's kind of the bent of the site. Do you any reaction to that?
0: Yeah, I think when I actually posted the results on my Facebook page for people, I said quite clearly that 93% is very likely unrepresentative of the overall of the population, because there is a negativity bias that people who are against this deal are going to be the first ones to vote. It's also broken down on the website if anybody wants to look by every postal code in the province. There's 35 postal codes. Yep. Surprisingly, there was a good amount of response from all the areas in St. John's East, St. John's West, those areas. Corner Brook was the highest respondents because I'm in Corner Brook, so a lot of people are my friends and family and different things. So there was about 400 votes from this area. So it's definitely not a purely scientific poll, and it's definitely skewed towards the no vote. But how much is that skew? Do you think that skew would be 40%, or is it 10%, or is it 20%? My guess, it's about probably 65-35 in the overall population. Yeah. But that's why I'm asking the Premier to say, hey, here's this set of results, which are skewed towards no. Why don't we hire a proper firm to actually give us some real results so we can get something we can rely on, you know, plus or minus 2 or 3 percentage points?
1: Well, maybe that in combination with the Liberals page, now that they've set up the nlhaveyoursay.ca, which again, I mean, it's set up by the Liberals, so you can probably do the same extrapolation of bias. But by the same token, the more we have of these, the more, you know, you just might find the diamond in the rough comments that might, you know, expose more things that we weren't thinking about. I said the same thing with the town hall idea. You never know who's going to show up with the right question or an important question that hasn't been asked. But anyway, Jamie,
0: want to try and make sure people know too that this is not a partisan, you know, like, I'm not a diehard Liberal who's just trying to beat the bushes to get the Liberals back in power. I'm not NDP, I'm not PC. I generally lean Liberal in my tendencies, but I will vote for the best person for a job. That's just how I am. So this is not some, you know, Liberal attempt to outdo the PCs. This is my legitimate concern that the province of Newfoundland and Labrador is heading down a road that we can't get back out of, and I just want to make sure we double checked and triple checked everything before we sign it.
1: Fair enough. If we can keep the politics out of this particular issue, I mean, it's unavoidable with healthcare and other things, unfortunately. Because of the cyclical nature of governments. But if we can keep the politics out of this one and realize that this is all of us, to steal a phrase,
0: are affected here. And I have no illusion that even if there was an actual referendum, that it wouldn't fall a lot along party lines, because people are diehard PCs and diehard Liberals and all that kind of stuff. So there would be, you know, depending on the turnout and stuff, the result may be skewed a lot towards party lines. But I think a polling area where they're just calling random people at random homes and they don't know if they're Liberals or PCs or whatever is going to give you the most accurate, you know, feeling of how the province is feeling about this. And like I said, despite how minute the chance that this is a bad deal, if there's still a chance, we should make sure we've got everything crossed and dotted.
1: Yeah, it's in all of our best interests. So anyway, thanks for your efforts, Jamie. I appreciate it. The more light and more discussion we have, the better on this issue. So I appreciate your time.
0: Yep. Thanks very much.
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1: Milton Dick, the national president of the Agriculture Union, you're on the air.
11: Thank you very much. Nice to be on here, Brian.
1: Thanks very much for finding time. Where are you today? Where do I find you?
11: I'm actually calling out of Ottawa.
1: Okay, so we got an hour and a half. Okay, so it's not that early. Sometimes I have people come from Vancouver and I don't know it until after the fact, and it's 6 a.m. there, and I'm like, ooh, sorry about that. We reached out, of course, and I've heard you comment on this, the potato wart issue and the fact that they're phasing out the CFIA, the Canadian Food Inspection Agency, phasing out the washing down stations, I guess we would call them, at Marine Atlantic ports, which used to be a regular part. I'm up in my 50s, and I remember in the earlier days going through that process. If I wanted to board the ferry, they'd clean off the vehicle to get any of that in soil from our province, from moving to other parts of the provinces, and any kind of issues that could create. Lately, in recent years, I don't recall it happening. A lot of times I've just waved through and I never was washed down, but your concerns about this.
11: Okay. So thank you very much for having me on. My main concerns about this is that as we get rid of the quarantine stations, and you know, everybody or the government likes calling them wash stations, they're not, while they are wash stations, they're quarantine stations. Mm. So they're to ensure that potato wart, other diseases, do not go through from Newfoundland into the other Atlantic provinces. So, with, you know, all the soil within Newfoundland has potato potato wort in it. It's quite contaminated. And it's considered to be contaminated. Now, if that soil gets through and gets onto other farms within the Atlantic, whether in New Brunswick or Prince Edward Island, that will then spread and destroy the potato crops of those provinces in New Brunswick and Prince Edward Island. So that's why we've had the quarantine for years and years.
1: And we know how important that industry is to those provinces.
11: Those provinces, yes, is extremely important. And it's also important because we do have members working to help contain this risk. You know, the government is calling it a washing station, but as a quarantine station is the main importance, is that it is protecting the industry of the Atlantic.
1: Yeah, and the words do matter.
11: Yeah, words do matter. And so that's what we've been fighting. You know, we're not running a Sunday afternoon car wash. Yeah. And so, you know, the CFIA has started saying, well, we're just going to not check all vehicles. We're going to just start checking only a few vehicles. And then sometimes we're not even going to have the stations open at night. So, you know, that's not a quarantine anymore. So sooner or later, you're going to start waving diseased soil through.
1: I just wonder, is this a concern here? I mean, obviously there are jobs and those sorts of things we're talking about. Is this strictly a cost-cutting measure at the risk of exposing other provinces to these sorts of issues?
11: Yes. It's cost-cutting. And so CFIA was asked to cut 15% by the federal government. All departments were asked to cut 15% because the government has increased by 30% over the last 10 years. However, CFIA has never increased at all in the amount of people hired or working for them, yet they're still being asked to cut 15%. They were already running tight, and as you cut, you're cutting protections. So that is basically, where do we cut? What protections are we cutting? And this is what's happening to CFIA. One of those protections is affecting Newfoundland with the quarantine stations.
1: Were other provinces doing this kind of thing? You know, I mean, I just asked because, you know, is there any sense to washing it on the other end if you come into that province? I don't know. I'm just throwing stuff out into the open that I'm getting by email here. I'm just wondering what the pushback has been. Like, what are the provinces of PEI and New Brunswick saying? Because I haven't seen anything official, but I'm sure you're into that realm. Are they expressing? Yeah. How are their reactions?
11: So the issue is, sometimes if you get potato wort, it doesn't go away, so then you have to quarantine individual farms. So that turns into, you know, then you have to say, well, how are these, we quarantining these individual farms? And then that starts becoming an enormous amount of work. Then pretty much you can't quarantine everywhere. Mm-hmm. You can't have a little quarantine shop every small road around every farm. So you could, in theory, do a quarantine at the other end of the ferry, but that's not happening because that's CFI's jurisdiction and they won't be doing that.
1: And that may be the horse out of the barn at that point.
11: Yes, and that's the fear, is that, you know, we don't want to get the horse out of the barn. And they've tried doing this, you know, 10, 15 years ago. They tried also trying to get rid of the quarantine stations.
1: I'm getting a lot of feedback the last couple of days since this emerged. It's easier to find people who have not been subjected to this washdown or, you know, disinfection, whatever you want to call it, at a quarantine as opposed to, as you said, car washing or washdowns. More people have told me they haven't experienced that in years, just like I. I try, you know, I'd say in my lifetime, maybe 10, maybe 15 times I've gone across on the ferry, and I think once, and that was a long, long time ago, that was I ever exposed to that. And I know it's kind of random these days, but still, you know, it doesn't feel like it's been done much anyway. Will people notice much of a difference?
11: I think you won't notice technically if they get rid of the quarantine stations, but it will be noticeable in that they're still finding soil at these quarantine stations, so they're still looking, they're still doing it. They will, you know, when they say we're not going to cover certain cars, well, that's already part of the process. That's already part of the process. But what we're talking is they're also thinking of getting rid of the quarantine parts at the port. And maybe, not even having the opportunity to monitor.
1: Yeah. I wonder, what's the next step here? I mean, do we just wait for something to happen? And then we all scratch our heads and do something? Or, because what can you do at this point?
11: Well, at this point, we're still pushing the CFIA, still pushing the federal government to rethink its position among several positions. We're trying to get, you know, discussions. Obviously, the importance of the potato growers associations are also very important in what their views are.
1: Absolutely.
11: Because they need to protect their investments as well.
1: Milton, Dick, I got to let you go on that one. Our time is always a little bit limited here, but more than welcome to have this discussion and expand on it as the days go on, and if you make any progress on your end. Thanks very much for your time today.
11: Thank you very much for hearing me out.
1: Thank you.
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1: Go to line number 3. Connie, you're on the air.
12: Morning, Brian.
1: Good morning.
12: It's been a little while since I called, so I'm a little nervous this morning, but here goes.
1: Oh, my God, it's just you and me. There's no one else listening, so let's just have a chat.
12: I know. I tell myself all the time that it's just the way it is. You know, if you're not anxious and excited about something, then I guess you probably shouldn't be talking about it, eh?
1: That is so true.
12: So true. So here goes. So our food fishery season's in the books. I hope everybody got their fish, shared our culture, had a few laughs, but most importantly, got home safely.
1: Yes.
12: It's been, yes, absolutely, especially after this this past season. And I've been reflecting a lot the past week because I was going to call in Monday, but then I wanted to just go through a lot more things that happened, try to make some sense of it in my mind.
1: Mm-hmm.
12: And all the stuff that was going on, and it just comes back to the same things we talked about all summer, which is safety, fairness, food security, cod culture, and conservation.
1: Yeah.
12: And we're dealing with different cods and different conditions, and conservation, for that, has to come first. But without healthy cod stocks, none of the rest of this matters. So I have some questions going into 2027.
1: Mm-hmm.
12: And when we talk about conservation, what are we actually measuring? I went down rabbit holes, Brian, and I won't even get into any of that, but all I was looking for was how to get some more transparency around how do we get from the science to the allocation to the access. Put the information out there. The deeper dig into the available information from different resort sources I had,
1: mm-hmm.
12: just created more and more questions. So these questions are merely to understand how the decisions are being made by our elected officials that directly impact our lives. And I'm vibrating here now, so bear with me.
1: No problem at all.
12: If someone's boss took something away from you that immediately impacted your livelihood and quality of life, would you stop until you understood why?
1: Probably not.
12: We're just asking, if we wanted in plain language to what they have to share, but what is it you're using? I don't care what it was, or let us analyze it. We're intelligent resourceful people. Let our input matter to how we can help to manage it. And let us have a seat at the table. We're seeing that recently. You know, I don't want to get into other items because I'm going off track. Okay, let me go back.
1: That's okay. Go, yep.
12: Sorry, I'll let you speak because I have a few other things. Yep. And I'm getting rabbit holes.
1: It's all good, Connie. Go ahead.
12: Let Newfoundlanders and Labradorians understand the health of the stocks and how that translates into the decisions being made. And when we talk about food security, it may not mean much to the majority of the population, but it does matter to the people who've depended on putting cod in the freezer for generations, particularly some of our older residents and people living in smaller and more remote communities where food can cost more and choices are limited. Having someone over for a feed of fish, healthy grub, human contact, reminiscing, whatever brings you a peace of mind in this crazy world we're in today. We're all just looking for somewhere that feels like home, somewhere safe. And for me, Brian, it's protect the cod, keep people safe, be fair to Newfoundlanders and Labradorians, and don't lose sight of the fact that this food fishery is part of who we are. That's our cod culture.
1: Agreed.
12: And have a good Friday.
1: I was really trying. I just wanted to let you speak because, again, as we were talking about, it's easy for any of us to go down a rabbit hole. You go from one thought to the other. It happens to me all the time.
12: Oh, geez. Yeah.
1: Yep. So you hit all the pillars, right? I mean, you know, it used to be such a simple thing, and it's just gotten away from us to the point where it's just embroiled in rules and regulations and scientific, you know, and look, I mean, obviously, conservation has to be key here. The scientific advice, when we have to look at science, if we don't have science at all in any shape, level, or form of it, then that's gone out the window. I mean, we have to somehow keep an eye. Hopefully, we all trust the numbers that we're seeing. Again, you know, the problem is, I believe they're all in a good frame of conservation minded, you know, and getting the stakeholder and public input and the surveys that have to be done, like the Federal Fisheries Minister did this year.
12: Yeah.
1: Regarding the food fishery, you know, people asked and they got it, and it's a slow process, we know that, but my problem is just that when the politics gets involved, and we know that former fisheries ministers have made some pretty... Oh, a word I'll say, but suspect decisions over the past decades when it comes to our fishery. So we have reason to get our backs up when we can't get access to what we've, you know, as you just said, it's our adjacency. It's the larger, broader question of adjacency. It's our fish in our water off our shores, you know. And then you get into the separation of processing versus for the province and their domain versus the actual harvesting off the shore, which is of the domain of DFO, and you have that disconnection. Oh, my. But it comes back to what you said, right? Our original rights to it and not having them eroded and being part of our culture and not losing that.
12: Yeah, that's why I'm calling you. It's that part of all of this. It's so hard just to see, you know, Newfoundlanders fighting against one another. It makes no sense. It's not going to get any of us anywhere except for the companies that profit from us fighting against one another.
1: It's a sad reality when the business conflicts with our own desire to, you know, just be back to what we used to be. I don't know. There's a lot there. It's Friday afternoon. I think I'm going to make it.
12: it's Fish Friday, Brian, and
1: oh my God,
12: I have a few kitchen bitchin' puns for you if you'd like them.
1: Yes, by all means, do it. Do it up.
12: Okay. So, what did I come up with here? First one was that's enough serious cod talk for a Friday morning. My final scientific finding for 2026 is that cod tastes significantly better when someone else cleans it.
1: Does it ever?
12: The 2026 food fishery is officially over. DSO can access the stocks, all access what's left in the freezer.
1: Nice.
12: I tried to ask a cod what he thought about the 2026 allocation our 2026 allocation, he said he was staying out of it. Too many people fishing for answers.
1: Oh, my. I needed that. I needed that, Connie. Thank
12: you. Everyone always torments me about my corny Connie jokes. So there you go.
1: Corny Connie jokes. Bring them on, I say. This is no better time for it and no better venue, I would suggest. Connie, right. Look, I do thank you for it. These kind of calls balance out all the heavy stuff. So, and this is a heavy topic.
12: A lot of heavy stuff, Brian, buddy. I don't know how you do it.
1: No. Well, the weekend's almost here.
12: There you go.
1: Thanks, Connie. I really appreciate it. Don't be a stranger. That's a great call.
12: Okay.
1: Bye. Take care. Bye.
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1: To Liberal MHA for Virgil Poyle, Michael King, you're on the air.
20: Good morning, Brian, and happy Friday to you.
1: Thank you very much. Happy Friday. Right back at you.
20: Yeah, thanks very much. And I just wanted to call. I have a couple of topics I wanted to touch on today, so I'll just get right into it.
1: Sure.
20: But it's certainly been a productive day, week here on the West Coast, best coast, if I do say so myself. Mm-hmm. Having some great meetings around the area. Great to welcome our leader of the opposition, John Hogan, over here, and spend a couple days as well with my colleague, Jim Parsons, the MHA for Cornerbrook. Having some productive meetings with the communities out this way. You know, we had a meeting with the town of St. George's, very productive conversation on things that are happening in that area. John was able to come out and visit the Port of Bass area, and we met with communities up along Route 470 and around Port of Bass area, of course, hearing from them directly about their concerns and issues facing their communities, and what we can do to support them and going forward. And I think that's such an important part of having these meetings in person and discussions is to hear from communities directly to make sure that they are feeling heard. You know, a lot of the times out here, people do, and I think you've heard me say this before, you know, we feel like we're forgotten in the city a lot of times. So to have John here in the district, in the area, having those conversations is super important. So I'm so pleased to have him here this week for sure.
1: Yep, you got to get out and rub shoulders with the constituents and let them see you in the flesh, as opposed to whether it's a web feed or online or socials or whatever like that. It's too important. So, yep, good on it.
20: Yeah, no, and a part of those conversations, we had a great meeting in Cornerbrook on the Churchill Falls deal, of course, and the debate in the House of Assembly, hearing from people directly on what they feel, because what we're hearing a lot is that people feel like they're not being heard by this government. People feel like they're not being able to contribute on such an important deal, a direction of history for our province going forward. So we had a very productive discussion from them with that group in Cornerbrook, you know, hearing their concerns about the referendum, not having the referendum as promised by the government, and other issues that around the deal that they felt were important to be heard. So a part of all that, the opposition has also launched a website called nlhaveyoursay.ca, and we feel this is a very important tool to give people in Newfoundland and Labrador an opportunity to bring their voices directly to the House of Assembly. You know, the government members may not ask questions and may not want to hear from their constituents, but we want to hear from the people of the province, and we feel it's very important to give them an opportunity to provide that feedback to us, so we can do our job in the House of Assembly as the official opposition to ask those questions and concerns that people have across the province.
1: Do you think, you know, people of the province have had enough opportunity or enough ways to make informed decisions on having their say on the referendum or on the deal itself?
20: Brian, no, it doesn't seem like it's been sufficient today, and that's what we're hearing exactly to people is they're not feeling heard by the government. You know, they feel like everything is moving at so fast a pace, and the government is just saying, you know, we're going to do what we have to do, and we're just going to do it on our own timelines. So people want to be able to continue to have those conversations. You know, we've asked questions if the definitive agreements will come back to the House of Assembly. We don't know if they're going to come back before they are signed. So there's still opportunities for people to have their say. And this website is another tool that we're using for folks to reach out to us so that we can bring those issues to the House of Assembly and keep the conversation going. You know, we're seeing this week alone in government a lot of recommitment, re-announcements of things that have already been committed. Maybe that's a distraction tool. Who knows? So we want to keep the conversation going on such an important deal for this province, and we want to make sure it is the best deal for Newfoundland and Labrador. So giving everybody that opportunity through the website and, you know, reaching out to us directly, we'll make sure we get those questions and concerns addressed to the government.
1: Yeah, I still say, and on a completely non-political front, I'm still concerned with what I'm hearing out of the Innu Nation and Grand Chief Jody Ashini this week and yesterday, specifically saying that while the government says they're talking and they're discussing, there's nothing going on. This seems to be the largest hurdle. I don't know if there's a plan going forward, if they can, do you know? Has anyone looked at whether or not they can, you know, basically sign this agreement without the Innu and then work with them afterward? Or does this have to be done with the Innu in tandem?
20: Brian, it's very clear that the Innu Nation has to be a part of this. And that's, it's very concerning as well for us to hear the Innu Nation speaking directly and having those concerns. And, you know, you hear one thing from the government and then apparently that's not the case. So it's really, really concerning about this process. They have to be a part of this process, and I think it's about time that they do meet with the Innu Nation and have those conversations with them as well, to bring them into the fold to make sure they are a part of this, as I just said. So it's about time for government to step up, because clearly from the Innu Nation's perspective, that is not happening.
1: And one other thing, I had a caller in the queue earlier. I didn't get to them yet. I believe we're going to call back. I noticed he was going to talk about the Burjo Highway again. And, you know, that's a rough stretch of road, Michael. And it was when the Liberals were in government as well. So what's your understanding of work that is planned or in the offing for that highway?
20: Well, Brian, it's a great time, because that was the other topic that I did want to bring up. Because I've been having conversations with folks in the district again this morning, and I've been having with them for a long period of time. As you know, I've called into the show a number of times now in the Route 480, and I have to be selective of my words here, Brian, because you may kick me out the show. But the frustration has reached unbearable level. You know, when I hear from the department, I reach out on a consistent basis because the residents are reaching out to me, Brian, on a daily, busting tires, unsafe conditions, almost going off the road. So So when I reach out to the department and they tell me, oh, okay, we're going to do hot patch this week, we're going to make sure this work is done. And then I hear from residents that they travel the road every day because it is the road that they only have to use to get to other parts of the province. And they see the crew for a couple hours one day and then that's it a week. Brian, it is not good enough. It is absolutely ridiculous that we have to consistently ask the department over and over and over to address these serious concerns. As I mentioned to you before, Brian, these are not small potholes. These are actual craters where people are busting tires, damaging their vehicles, having to replace the entire vehicle because of the damage they're experiencing. It is absolutely ridiculous, and I hope the Minister of Transportation is listening to me this morning, because it is about time that they get on with the work that needs to be done. We've offered solutions to make sure that work can be addressed, whether it's a private contractor or not. It is completely unacceptable, and I've requested a meeting with the communities who are affecting that area in my district, Burgio, Ramey, and Gray River, to discuss what steps we will take next to make sure that we bring that voice to the government, because I don't know if they're trying to tell us one thing to keep us silent, but I can tell you right now that I won't be silent anymore, the people of my district won't be silent anymore, and we will do whatever we can to make sure the government listens to us and get these issues addressed immediately. It is unacceptable.
1: And in fairness, this road didn't fall apart in the last year since the Tories became government. This has been an ongoing and a going concern for at least the last decade, Michael. I've been, you know, I may have only been on the show here for six months or so, but I've been a reporter in this province for a long time. And there were the same issues and concerns raised when the Liberals were in government. So I just want to be very clear about that as well.
20: Yeah, no, Brian, and listen, I can appreciate that. I can see how it's been frustrating for residents over the years, but from my perspective right now, I'm in this role now, and the government is in place right now. So I can't fix what was done in the past, but what I can do now in my role is to advocate and speak up for my constituents, and I will do that every single day, and I will make as much noise as I can to make sure the government is listening to the people of this area and to make sure their concerns are being addressed, because enough is absolutely enough. We are sick and tired of hearing excuses, we're going to do this work, it never gets done. It's totally, once again, unacceptable, and it's about time that they did something about it.
1: Michael King, Liberal MHA for Burgio de Poyle. Thanks for the call.
20: Thanks, Brian. Appreciate the time, and have a great weekend.
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1: And Donna, you're on the air.
4: Yes, good morning, Brian. Thank you for taking my call.
1: You're welcome, and thanks for your patience. I know it's been a busy week.
4: Yeah, I have been. I've been trying a couple of times because I've listened to Minister Evans talking about the medical transportation.
1: Yes.
4: And people not having to pay out of pocket, which is good. Yes, nothing wrong with it. And then wondering the Premier saying, is there anything could be else be done? Okay, yes, there is.
1: Okay.
4: This is my story of medical transportation. I live on in Marystown, so I'm on the Buren Peninsula. And, I travel back and forth to St. John's is on a taxi, Buren Peninsula taxi. So, I don't drive. My husband had a master stroke 12 years ago, so he'll never drive. So we use this form of transportation to get to our appointments. And so anyway, now, when you go in, you have to try to make your appointment time between the timeline, say 11 o'clock when the bus get in there, to 12:30, 1 o'clock. So if you had to stay overnight, you are not qualified for lodging. You're not qualified for the food allowance they would give you. And then you would have to make sure that the taxi could take you back the next day. And like this, I'm sure I'm not the only one on Buren Peninsula that got to go through this. And one time they did pay for a lodging. Now, I'm okay with lodging. I have a son and sister in town. And I'm sure they'll give me a meal. But there's people that probably got nobody. And they got to stay overnight. They're not qualified because the taxi go in and come out the same day. And they don't allow now to be paid for your lodging or your food. And now, a couple weeks' time, I have to take my husband in there for orthotics on the Merchant Road somewhere. So I phoned medical transportation yesterday. No, they said, we don't cover that anymore. And I said, well, that's really sad. So now I got to take $280 out of my, well, GST, per se, and go in and come out. Because he needs footwear. He needs, like, he have a arm band on to the elbow to the fingers. Mm-hmm. That's where he had a stroke on the right side. And, like, I can't go to Walmart and buy a pair of shoes. Shoes got to be fitted over the AFO. Like one shoe was made bigger and the other on his regular foot is regular. So it's not like I could go anywhere and get regular footwear or armband or AFO. So now I have to take out this money to travel in St. John's with my husband and come back out $280 later. So, yes, medical transportation is good. It's paid for, but taxi, but nothing else is. And, you know,
1: so
4: it's unfair.
1: There are meal per diems. And so you're saying if you stay overnight, that's when you lose the covered expenses.
4: Yeah.
1: Because, I mean, I do know that there's commercial accommodations. They reimburse up to $150 per night or $50 per night for private lodging. So if you do have to stay somewhere else, they'll cover some of your expenses that may not be, you know, what you know what I'm talking about.
4: No, I got an email from the financial officer. No, it was not his fault.
1: Okay.
4: You know, it was government's fault, really. And stating this because that I'd stay overnight, I'm not qualified for these things.
1: Because you don't stay overnight?
4: No, because if I did, I'd stay overnight. Just because the bus goes in, and I got to make sure, appointments is made around the time the bus go in and catch the bus to come out.
1: Yep.
4: Listen, some appointments you probably can, but there's other appointments you just can't say, well, can I get this appointment for 11 o'clock?
1: I understand. Trying to line them up, right? Trying to line up the timing that you get in there, and then you have to assume you're on schedule, the appointment's on schedule, that's not going to be canceled. I hear you. Yeah. I understand. Look, I've heard the minister speak to this and the flexibility that may be for unusual or individual circumstances. I guarantee you, you're not alone taking that taxi up and back. So if you go for the whole day, you're penalized for it, basically, instead of staying overnight.
4: At some point, you cannot change.
1: Listen, it's a very specific issue that you're bringing up. I don't see how they can't address it, how I can't bring it to the town. I know they're listening. We know government listens.
4: Yeah.
1: So let's see if we can get it very straightforward. I understand there is flexibility on this. I mean, people in unique situations, I'm told, you know, they're just not going to look at it black and white. So let's hope they do to avoid the situation you're in. But you were told, I guess, by someone who's just looking at the black and white of the rules.
4: Yeah, just in your email stating that, you know, I'm okay for lodging, and I'm okay for food
1: but not
4: allowance,
1: everybody
4: per
1: is.
4: Se.
1: Yeah.
4: But not everybody is.
1: Yep.
4: No, certainly not.
1: Understood,
4: right?
1: Donna.
4: And this is unfair.
1: Yep, listen, I've got it loud and clear. It's a very straightforward issue that you have there that I don't see why we can't get an answer to that one. And these are going to come up, right, as the system. They just made these changes again, and, you know, and there's going to be growing pains. And there may be holes or loopholes or gaps in it that are identified as we go along, such as yours. So, Donna, let me put it on my list. And I know government's listening. Hopefully, unsolicited, they'll call and give us an explanation.
4: Yes, okay. Just forgot the bus, go in, come out same day. And you got to make sure the appointment is in that time zone. So, come on now. Like, myself and my husband, we're seniors.
1: Yeah, I don't mean to laugh.
4: And like, I got enough stress as it is, because he took a massive stroke 12 years ago.
1: Yep. I'm sorry to hear that.
4: And, like, I got a lot on my plate. And then having to put up with this BS, well... Okay.
1: No, it's a gap.
4: I'm not the only one.
1: It's a gap, and it's supposed to really, you know, they talk about 100%. Let's put the money where the mouth is. Let's get an answer. Yeah. Thanks, Donna. I appreciate it. Yep.
4: Thank you, Brian. Thank you.
1: You're welcome.
4: Bye-bye.
1: Take care. Bye.
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6: I'm Brian Medore. A mechanical failure has taken the Legionnaire out of service on Belle Island. Department of Transportation says technicians have been dispatched and repairs are already underway. The earliest expected return to service, Sunday morning. That is subject to change, though. The Beaumont Hamel is operating on a load-and-go basis through this evening. Last trips scheduled for later on tonight. Load-and-go service will resume tomorrow morning. A dangerous goods trip still scheduled for the morning. Updates will be provided as they become available. A 55-year-old man has been charged with impaired driving after blowing three times the legal limit following a hit-and-run in Old Perlican Thursday evening. VOCM's Beth Fagan on that.
7: Police were called after someone reported that a vehicle had crashed into their car in a parking lot and left the scene. The caller reported that the other driver, whose name and description was supplied to police, appeared to be impaired. RCMP found the suspect at a home in Old Perlican, and he was arrested without incident. Breath samples collected at the detachment were three times the legal limit. He's now facing a charge of impaired driving, and he was issued tickets for failing to stop at the scene of an accident, driving with a suspended license, and driving without insurance. He's scheduled to appear in court in December. Beth Fagan, VOCM, Local News Now.
6: A 51-year-old woman has been charged following an armed robbery at a jewelry store in the city's East End back in August. RNC were contacted after a woman held up the store on Aberdeen Avenue August 4th. The suspect showed staff a weapon and demanded jewelry, fleeing the scene with more than $16,000 worth of merchandise. The woman was arrested yesterday, is facing a number of weapons-related charges. She's scheduled to appear in court at a later date. A major police operation in Torbay yesterday was prompted by a complaint about weapons resulted in injuries to a woman. VOCM's Richard Duggan on that.
8: 25-year-old Jesse Butt of Paradise was arrested and charged with weapons offenses as a result. RNC received a report yesterday from Motion Drive about a woman who had been assaulted a day earlier, resulting in injuries not believed to be life-threatening. Police surrounded the property yesterday, joined by the RNC's Tactics and Rescue Unit and the RCMP's Emergency Response Team. Two people came out of the home in question with no incident. A search warrant resulted in the seizure of two long guns and some ammunition. but was held for court on charges of assault with a weapon, careless use of a firearm, pointing a firearm, possession of a weapon for a dangerous purpose, and using a firearm in the commission of an offense and uttering threats. RNC say more charges are possible.
6: And G7 nations, including Canada, have agreed to release 100 million barrels of diesel reserves as the staple fuel continues to soar in price. The fuel is averaging between $2.60 to $2.75 per liter in Canada. That's your news. I'm Brian Medore.
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9: St. John's Metro, rest of the Avalon. Cloud tonight, winds 50, temperature in the mid-teens. Showers moving in by lunchtime Saturday. Winds going to switch to the northwest, 30 in the afternoon. Temperature falls to low double digits and then clear and single digits Saturday night. Clarenville, Central, South Coast, looking at rain, light winds tonight, rain tomorrow morning, sun in the afternoon, temperature in the mid-teens, down to single digits overnight. And for the West Coast, Southwest Coast, Northern Peninsula, rain and 10 tonight, sunny and 12 Saturday.
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1: Hi, I'm Jerry Lynn Mackey. Fire Prevention Week is coming up. Captain Kara Party of St. John's Regional Fire Department joins us for a chat about it. An energy company says NL Hydro's own studies show why their West Coast facility is needed. Triple Crown Industries will discuss why a salt dome will improve electricity supply. And it looks like part of Labrador will be able to vote in Monday's Quebec election. Only thing is, it's a part of Labrador where nobody lives. A geography professor explains why this Quebec boundary exists.
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2: 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The deadline to submit completed applications is October 31st. And as always, if you plan on hosting an upcoming event, tell us about it and we'll help you spread the word. 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
10: Station St. John's Metro, rest of the Avalon Cloud tonight. Winds 50, temperature in the mid-teens. Showers moving in by lunchtime Saturday. Winds going to switch to the northwest, 30 in the afternoon. Temperature falls to low double digits and then clear and single digits Saturday night. Clarenville, Central, South Coast, looking at rain, light winds tonight, rain tomorrow morning, sun in the afternoon. Temperature in the mid-teens down to single digits overnight. And for the West Coast, Southwest Coast, Northern Peninsula, rain and 10 tonight, sunny and 12 Saturday.
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1: I'm Beth Fagan. The provincial government is conducting what it calls a comprehensive review of the Safer Communities and Neighborhoods Act, a piece of legislation that was passed in the House of Assembly in 2007, but never proclaimed. VOCM's Zach Power.
2: The legislation was drafted to help address public safety concerns in the community and deal with things like problem properties. The province says because two decades have elapsed since the legislation was passed, officials within the Justice Department are looking at the scope and how it can be applied and how effective it could be in addressing public safety. Consultations on legislation began over the summer, with more than 40 already having taken place with relevant government departments, agencies, women's support groups, and various not-for-profits. Minister Helen Conway Ottenheimer says potential changes to the legislation must be given proper consideration to ensure that they're legally sound and effectively coordinated with other departments. The minister says the department is working diligently to complete the necessary work to bring the legislation to the House of Assembly. Zach Power, VOCM, Local News Now.
1: The foundation, which helps raise money for medical facilities in Trinity, Placentia, and Conception Bays, hopes to raise about $1 million this weekend to purchase equipment. It's the 37th annual Trinity Conception Placentia Health Foundation Telethon at St. Francis School in Harbor Grace. Organizer Don Coombs says they'll pull it off with the help of several hundred volunteers and generous people who come forward and donate to the cause. The host venue, the school, is open to anyone who wishes to take in the sights and sounds.
3: Yes, I encourage people to come in and say hi. We'll have entertainment. We have a group of ladies that they're into the second generation with a cafeteria to steer for our guests and people walking in. We'll have people just coming in, sitting down and watching the telethon. And if you haven't got EastLink or you're away, you can just hook onto that link, and I look forward to hearing it from the young people from Ireland again.
1: The Privacy Commissioner says Newfoundland and Labrador has some of the strongest access to information legislation in the country, but there are a few changes she would like to see. This is Right to Know Week across the province. Carrie Hatfield reminds that there is a review of ATIP legislation currently happening in the province. Her office is adamant that the model for access to information in this province does not change, but they do want to see some clauses clarified.
4: Workplace investigations, of course, that's very personal information. So when, how, and the process for that information to be disclosed, we think needs some clarification. We're also asking for some rights on solicitor-client privilege. There's no specific clause in ATIPA that allows us to review that kind of information. So we're requesting that we have the authority to review that so that we know that public bodies are claiming it appropriately. So those are kind of two main ones that we're focusing on, but there's lots of few kind of tweaks in there as well that we'll be adding to our submission.
1: And for your weather forecast for St. John's Metro, rest of the Avalon for today. Showers starting by lunchtime, winds switching to the northwest at 30 in the afternoon, and those temperatures are going to fall to low double digits. Tomorrow, though, sunny with a high of 14. For Clarenville and Central for today, rain in the morning, sun in the afternoon, light winds for the day, and temperature around mid-teens. For tomorrow, sunshine and a high of

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5: Tonight, expect fog patches and light rain with a low of 13. Tomorrow, those morning fog patches will dissipate, followed by light rain ending in the afternoon and a high of 17. Currently in Marystown, it's 15.
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1: 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The deadline is October 30th. They look forward to hearing from you. 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
3: Tonight, expect fog patches and light rain with a low of 13. Tomorrow, those morning fog patches will dissipate, followed by light rain ending in the afternoon and a high of 17. Currently in Marystown, it's 15.
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1: I'm Beth Fagan. The provincial government is conducting what it calls a comprehensive review of the Safer Communities and Neighborhoods Act, a piece of legislation that was passed in the House of Assembly in 2007, but never proclaimed. VOCM's Zach Power.
2: Legislation was drafted to help address public safety concerns in the community and deal with things like problem properties. The province says because two decades have elapsed since the legislation was passed, officials within the Justice Department are looking at the scope and how it can be applied and how effective it could be in addressing public safety. Consultations on legislation began over the summer, with more than 40 already having taken place with relevant government departments, agencies, women's support groups, and various not-for-profits. Minister Helen Conway-Ottenheimer says potential changes to the legislation must be given proper consideration to ensure that they're legally sound and effectively coordinated with other departments. The minister says the department is working diligently to complete the necessary work to bring the legislation to the House of Assembly. Zach Power, VOCM, Local News Now.
1: The foundation, which helps raise money for medical facilities in Trinity, Placentia, and Conception Bays, hopes to raise about $1 million this weekend to purchase equipment. It's the 37th Annual Trinity Conception Placentia Health Foundation Telethon at St. Francis School in Harbor Grace. Organizer Don Coombs says they'll pull it off with the help of several hundred volunteers and generous people who come forward and donate to the cause. The host venue, the school, is open to anyone who wishes to take in the sights and sounds.
3: Yes, I encourage people to come in and say hi. We'll have entertainment. We have a group of ladies that they're into the second generation.

0: model for access to information in this province does not change, but they do want to see some clauses clarified.
1: Workplace investigations, of course, that's very personal information. So when, how, and the process for that information to be disclosed, we think needs some clarification. We're also asking for some rights on solicitor-client privilege. There's no specific clause in ATIPA that allows us to review that kind of information. So we're requesting that we have the authority to review that so that we know that public bodies are claiming it appropriately. So those are kind of two main ones that we're focusing on, but there's lots of few kind of tweaks in there as well that we'll be adding to our submission.
0: And for your weather forecast for St. John's Metro, rest the Avalon for today. Showers starting by lunchtime. Winds switching to the northwest at 30 in the afternoon. And those temperatures are going to fall to low double digits. Tomorrow, though, sunny with a high of 14. For Clarenville and Central for today, rain in the morning, sun in the afternoon, light winds for the day, and temperature around mid-teens. For tomorrow, sunshine and a high of 14. For the South Coast for today, showers in the morning, sun in the afternoon, winds switching to the northwest, and temperature will fall. Tomorrow, sunshine and a high of 14. And finally, for the West Coast, Southwest Coast, Northern Peninsula, for today, it will clear up with light winds and a high of 12. Tomorrow's going to bring more sunshine and a high of 14. That's the news. I'm Beth Fagan.
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3: Tonight, expect fog patches and light rain with a low of 13. Tomorrow, those morning fog patches will dissipate, followed by light rain ending in the afternoon and a high of 17. Currently in Marystown, it's 15.
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1: 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The deadline to submit completed applications is October 31st. And as always, if you plan on hosting an upcoming event, tell us about it and we'll help you spread the word. 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
3: Overnight, we expect light rain with a low of 13. Later today, we will see light rain and a high of 17. Tomorrow brings sunny skies with a high of 14. Currently in Marystown, it's 14.
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1: I'm Beth Fagan. The provincial government is conducting what it calls a comprehensive review of the Safer Communities and Neighborhoods Act, a piece of legislation that was passed in the House of Assembly in 2007, but never proclaimed. VOCM's Zach Power.
2: Legislation was drafted to help address public safety concerns in the community and deal with things like problem properties. The province says because two decades have elapsed since the legislation was passed, officials within the Justice Department are looking at the scope and how it can be applied and how effective it could be in addressing public safety. Consultations on legislation began over the summer, with more than 40 already having taken place with relevant government departments, agencies, women's support groups, and various not-for-profits. Minister Helen Conway Ottenheimer says potential changes to the legislation must be given proper consideration to ensure that they're legally sound and effectively coordinated with other departments. The minister says the department is working diligently to complete the necessary work to bring the legislation to the House of Assembly. Zach Power, VOCM, Local News Now.
1: The foundation, which helps raise money for medical facilities in Trinity, Placentia, and Conception Bays, hopes to raise about $1 million this weekend to purchase equipment. It's the 37th annual Trinity Conception Placentia Health Foundation Telethon at St. Francis School in Harbor Grace. Organizer Don Coombs says they'll pull it off with the help of several hundred volunteers and generous people who come forward and donate to the cause. The host venue, the school, is open to anyone who wishes to take in the sights and sounds.
3: Yes, I encourage people to come in and say hi. We'll have entertainment. We have a group of ladies that they're into the second generation with a cafeteria to steer for our guests and people walking in. We'll have people just coming in, sitting down and watching the telethon. And if you haven't got Eastlink or you're away, you can just hook onto that link, and I look forward to hearing it from the young people from Ireland again.
1: The Privacy Commissioner says Newfoundland and Labrador has some of the strongest access to information legislation in the country, but there are a few changes she would like to see. This is Right to Know Week across the province. Carrie Hatfield reminds that there is a review of ATIP legislation currently happening in the province. Her office is adamant that the model for access to information in this province does not change, but they do want to see some clauses clarified.
4: Workplace investigations, of course, that's very personal information. So when, how, and the process for that information to be disclosed, we think needs some clarification. We're also asking for some rights on solicitor-client privilege. There's no specific clause in ATIPA that allows us to review that kind of information, so we're requesting that we have the authority to review that so that we know that public bodies are claiming it appropriately. So those are kind of two main ones that we're focusing on, but there's lots of few kind of tweaks in there as well that we'll be adding to our submission.
1: And for your weather forecast for St. John's Metro, rest the Avalon for today. Showers starting by lunchtime, winds switching to the northwest at 30 in the afternoon, and those temperatures are going to fall to low double digits. Tomorrow, though, sunny with a high of 14. For Clarenville and Central for today, rain in the morning, sun in the afternoon, light winds for the day, and temperature around mid-teens. For tomorrow, sunshine and a high of 14. For the South Coast for today, showers in the morning, sun in the afternoon, winds switching to the northwest, and temperature will fall. Tomorrow, sunshine and a high of 14. And finally, for the West Coast, Southwest Coast, Northern Peninsula, for today, it will clear up with light winds and a high of 12. Tomorrow is going to bring more sunshine and a high of 14. That's the news. I'm Beth Fagan.
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3: Overnight, we expect light rain with a low of 13. Later today, we will see light rain and a high of 17. Tomorrow brings sunny skies with a high of 14. Currently in Marystown, it's 14.
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1: 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The deadline is October 30th. They look forward to hearing from you. 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
3: Overnight, we expect light rain with a low of 13. Later today, we will see light rain and a high of 17. Tomorrow brings sunny skies with a high of 14. Currently in Marystown, it's 14.
0: 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That's why we have frequent weather updates. 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
1: I'm Beth Fagan. The provincial government is conducting what it calls a comprehensive review of the Safer Communities and Neighborhoods Act, a piece of legislation that was passed in the House of Assembly in 2007, but never proclaimed. VOCM's Zach Power.
2: Legislation was drafted to help address public safety concerns in the community and deal with things like problem properties. The province says because two decades have elapsed since the legislation was passed, officials within the Justice Department are looking at the scope and how it can be applied and how effective it could be in addressing public safety. Consultations on legislation began over the summer, with more than 40 already having taken place with relevant government departments, agencies, women's support groups, and various not-for-profits. Minister Helen Conway-Ottenheimer says potential changes to the legislation must be given proper consideration to ensure that they're legally sound and effectively coordinated with other departments. The minister says the department is working diligently to complete the necessary work to bring the legislation to the House of Assembly. Zach Power, VOCM, Local News Now.
1: The foundation, which helps raise money for medical facilities in Trinity, Placentia, and Conception Bays, hopes to raise about $1 million this weekend to purchase equipment. It's the 37th Annual Trinity Conception Placentia Health Foundation Telethon at St. Francis School in Harbor Grace. Organizer Don Coombs says they'll pull it off with the help of several hundred volunteers and generous people who come forward and donate to the cause. The host venue, the school, is open to anyone who wishes to take in the sights and sounds.
3: Yes, I encourage people to come in and say hi. We'll have entertainment. We have a group of ladies that they're into the second generation with a cafeteria to steer for our guests and people walking in. We'll have people just coming in, sitting down and watching the telethon. And if you haven't got EastLink or you're away, you can just hook onto that link, and I look forward to hearing it from the young people from Ireland again.
1: The Privacy Commissioner says Newfoundland and Labrador has some of the strongest access to information legislation in the country, but there are a few changes she would like to see. This is Right to Know Week across the province. Carrie Hatfield reminds that there is a review of ATIP legislation currently happening in the province. Her office is adamant that the model for access to information in this province does not change, but they do want to see some clauses clarified.
4: Workplace investigations, of course, that's very personal information. So when, how, and the process for that information to be disclosed, we think needs some clarification. We're also asking for some rights on solicitor-client privilege. There's no specific clause in ATIPA that allows us to review that kind of information. So we're requesting that we have the authority to review that so that we know that public bodies are claiming it appropriately. So those are kind of two main ones that we're focusing on, but there's lots of few kind of tweaks in there as well that we'll be adding to our submission.
1: And for your weather forecast for St. John's Metro, Rest the Avalon for today, showers starting by lunchtime, winds switching to the northwest at 30 in the afternoon, and those temperatures are going to fall to low double digits. Tomorrow, though, sunny with a high of 14. For Clarenville and Central for today, rain in the morning, sun in the afternoon, light winds for the day, and temperature around mid-teens. For tomorrow, sunshine and a high of 14. For the South Coast for today, showers in the morning, sun in the afternoon, wind switching to the northwest, and temperature will fall. Tomorrow, sunshine and a high of 14. And finally, for the West Coast, Southwest Coast, Northern Peninsula, for today, it will clear up with light winds and a high of 12. Tomorrow is going to bring more sunshine and a high of 14. That's the news. I'm Beth Fagan.
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4: Overnight, we expect light rain with a low of 13. Later today, we will see light rain and a high of 17. Tomorrow brings sunny skies with a high of 14. Currently in Marystown, it's 14.
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3: Overnight, expect light rain and a low of 13. Later today features light rain and fog patches with a high of 17. Tomorrow brings sunny skies and a high of 14. Currently in Marystown, it's 15.
0: Don't let the weather catch you off guard. 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
1: I'm Beth Fagan. The provincial government is conducting what it calls a comprehensive review of the Safer Communities and Neighborhoods Act, a piece of legislation that was passed in the House of Assembly in 2007, but never proclaimed. VOCM's Zach Power.
2: The legislation was drafted to help address public safety concerns in the community and deal with things like problem properties. The province says because two decades have elapsed since the legislation was passed, officials within the Justice Department are looking at the scope and how it can be applied and how effective it could be in addressing public safety. Consultations on legislation began over the summer, with more than 40 already having taken place with relevant government departments, agencies, women's support groups, and various not-for-profits. Minister Helen Conway Ottenheimer says potential changes to the legislation must be given proper consideration to ensure that they're legally sound and effectively coordinated with other departments. The minister says the department is working diligently to complete the necessary work to bring the legislation to the House of Assembly. Zach Power, VOCM, local news now.
1: The foundation, which helps raise money for medical facilities in Trinity, Placentia, and Conception Bays, hopes to raise about $1 million this weekend to purchase equipment. It's the 37th annual Trinity Conception Placentia Health Foundation Telethon at St. Francis School in Harbor Grace. Organizer Don Coombs says they'll pull it off with the help of several hundred volunteers and generous people who come forward and donate to the cause. The host venue, the school, is open to anyone who wishes to take in the sights and sounds.
3: Yes, I encourage people to come in and say hi. We'll have entertainment. We have a group of ladies that they're into the second generation with a cafeteria to steer for our guests and people walking in. We'll have people just coming in, sitting down and watching the telethon. And if you haven't got Eastlink or you're away, you can just hook onto that link, and I look forward to hearing it from the young people from Ireland again.
1: The Privacy Commissioner says Newfoundland and Labrador has some of the strongest access to information legislation in the country, but there are a few changes she would like to see. This is Right to Know Week across the province. Carrie Hatfield reminds that there is a review of ATIP legislation currently happening in the province. Her office is adamant that the model for access to information in this province does not change, but they do want to see some clauses clarified.
4: Workplace investigations, of course, that's very personal information. So when, how, and the process for that information to be disclosed, we think needs some clarification. We're also asking for some rights on solicitor-client privilege. There's no specific clause in ATIPA that allows us to review that kind of information. So we're requesting that we have the authority to review that so that we know that public bodies are claiming it appropriately. So those are kind of two main ones that we're focusing on, but there's lots of few kind of tweaks in there as well that we'll be adding to our submission.
1: And for your weather forecast for St. John's Metro, rest the Avalon for today. Showers starting by lunchtime, winds switching to the northwest at 30 in the afternoon, and those temperatures are going to fall to low double digits. Tomorrow, though, sunny with a high of 14. For Clarenville and Central for today, rain in the morning, sun in the afternoon, light winds for the day, and temperature around mid-teens. For tomorrow, sunshine and a high of 14. For the South Coast for today, showers in the morning, sun in the afternoon, winds switching to the northwest, and temperature will fall. Tomorrow, sunshine and a high of 14. And finally, for the West Coast, Southwest Coast, Northern Peninsula, for today, it will clear up with light winds and a high of 12. Tomorrow is going to bring more sunshine and a high of 14. That's the news. I'm Beth Fagan.
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4: Overnight, expect 10 to 15 millimeters of rain and a low of 10. Later today, we will see clearing skies in the afternoon and a high of 12. Tomorrow features sunny skies and a high of 14.
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4: Overnight, expect 10 to 15 millimeters of rain and a low of 10. Later today, we will see clearing skies in the afternoon and a high of 12. Tomorrow features sunny skies and a high of 14.
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1: I'm Beth Fagan. The provincial government is conducting what it calls a comprehensive review of the Safer Communities and Neighborhoods Act, a piece of legislation that was passed in the House of Assembly in 2007, but never proclaimed. VOCM's Zach Power.
2: Legislation was drafted to help address public safety concerns in the community and deal with things like problem properties. The province says because two decades have elapsed since the legislation was passed, officials within the Justice Department are looking at the scope and how it can be applied and how effective it could be in addressing public safety. Consultations on legislation began over the summer with more than 40 already having taken place with relevant government departments, agencies, women's support groups, and various not-for-profits. Minister Helen Conway-Ottenheimer says potential changes to the legislation must be given proper consideration to ensure that they're legally sound and effectively coordinated with other departments. The minister says the department is working diligently to complete the necessary work to bring the legislation to the House of Assembly. Zach Power, VOCM, local news now.
1: The foundation, which helps raise money for medical facilities in Trinity, Placentia, and Conception Bays, hopes to raise about $1 million this weekend to purchase equipment. It's the 37th annual Trinity Conception Placentia Health Foundation Telethon at St. Francis School in Harbor Grace. Organizer Don Coombs says they'll pull it off with the help of several hundred volunteers and generous people who come forward and donate to the cause. The host venue, the school, is open to anyone who wishes to take in the sights and sounds.
3: Yes, I encourage people to come in and say hi. We'll have entertainment. We have a group of ladies that they're into the second generation with a cafeteria that's there for our guests and people walking in. We'll have people just coming in, sitting down, and watching the telethon. And if you haven't got Eastlink or you're away, you can just hook onto that link, and I look forward to hearing it from the young people from Ireland again.
1: The Privacy Commissioner says Newfoundland and Labrador has some of the strongest access to information legislation in the country, but there are a few changes she would like to see. This is Right to Know Week across the province. Carrie Hatfield reminds that there is a review of ATIP legislation currently happening in the province. Her office is adamant that the model for access to information in this province does not change, but they do want to see some clauses clarified.
4: Workplace investigations, of course, that's very personal information. So when, how, and the process for that information to be disclosed, we think needs some clarification. We're also asking for some rights on solicitor-client privilege. There's no specific clause in ATIPA that allows us to review that kind of information. So we're requesting that we have the authority to review that so that we know that public bodies are claiming it appropriately. So those are kind of two main ones that we're focusing on, but there's lots of few kind of tweaks in there as well that we'll be adding to our submission.
1: And for your weather forecast for St. John's Metro, rest of the Avalon for today, showers starting by lunchtime, winds switching to the northwest at 30 in the afternoon, and those temperatures are going to fall to low double digits. Tomorrow, though, sunny with a high of 14. For Clarenville and Central for today, rain in the morning, sun in the afternoon, light winds for the day, and temperature around mid-teens. For tomorrow, sunshine and a high of 14. For the South Coast for today, showers in the morning, sun in the afternoon, wind switching to the northwest, and temperature will fall. Tomorrow, sunshine and a high of 14. And finally, for the West Coast, Southwest Coast, Northern Peninsula for today, it will clear up with light winds and a high of 12. Tomorrow is going to bring more sunshine and a high of 14. That's the news. I'm Beth Fagan.
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6: Overnight, expect light rain and a low of 13. Later today features light rain and fog patches with a high of 17. Tomorrow brings sunny skies and a high of 14. Currently in Marystown, it's 15.
0: Weather and more weather. 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
1: 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And as always, if you plan on hosting an upcoming event, tell us about it and we'll help you spread the word. 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
3: Today we'll see 5 to 10 millimeters of rain and a high of 17. Tonight will be clear with a low of 7. Tomorrow will be sunny with a high of 14. Currently in Marystown, it's 15.
0: 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That's why we have frequent weather updates. 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
1: I'm Beth Fagan. The provincial government is conducting what it calls a comprehensive review of the Safer Communities and Neighborhoods Act, a piece of legislation that was passed in the House of Assembly in 2007, but never proclaimed. VOCM's Zach Power.
2: Legislation was drafted to help address public safety concerns in the community and deal with things like problem properties. The province says because two decades have elapsed since the legislation was passed, officials within the Justice Department are looking at the scope and how it can be applied and how effective it could be in addressing public safety. Consultations on legislation began over the summer, with more than 40 already having taken place with relevant government departments, agencies, women's support groups, and various not-for-profits. Minister Helen Conway Ottenheimer says potential changes to the legislation must be given proper consideration to ensure that they're legally sound and effectively coordinated with other departments. The minister says the department is working diligently to complete the necessary work to bring the legislation to the House of Assembly. Zach Power, VOCM, local news now.
1: The foundation, which helps raise money for medical facilities in Trinity, Placentia, and Conception Bays, hopes to raise about $1 million this weekend to purchase equipment. It's the 37th annual Trinity Conception Placentia Health Foundation Telethon at St. Francis School in Harbor Grace. Organizer Don Coombs says they'll pull it off with the help of several hundred volunteers and generous people who come forward and donate to the cause. The host venue, the school, is open to anyone who wishes to take in the sights and sounds.
3: Yes, I encourage people to come in and say hi. We'll have entertainment. We have a group of ladies that they're into the second generation with a cafeteria to steer for our guests and people walking in. We'll have people just coming in, sitting down and watching the telethon. And if you haven't got Eastlink or you're away, you can just hook onto that link, and I look forward to hearing it from the young people from Ireland again.
1: The Privacy Commissioner says Newfoundland and Labrador has some of the strongest access to information legislation in the country, but there are a few changes she would like to see. This is Right to Know Week across the province. Carrie Hatfield reminds that there is a review of ATIP legislation currently happening in the province. Her office is adamant that the model for access to information in this province does not change, but they do want to see some clauses clarified.
4: Workplace investigations, of course, that's very personal information. So when, how, and the process for that information to be disclosed, we think needs some clarification. We're also asking for some rights on solicitor-client privilege. There's no specific clause in ATIPA that allows us to review that kind of information. So we're requesting that we have the authority to review that so that we know that public bodies are claiming it appropriately. So those are kind of two main ones that we're focusing on, but there's lots of few kind of tweaks in there as well that we'll be adding to our submission.
1: And for your weather forecast for St. John's Metro, rest the Avalon for today. Showers starting by lunchtime, winds switching to the northwest at 30 in the afternoon, and those temperatures are going to fall to low double digits. Tomorrow, though, sunny with a high of 14. For Clarenville and Central for today, rain in the morning, sun in the afternoon, light winds for the day, and temperature around mid-teens. For tomorrow, sunshine and a high of 14. For the South Coast for today, showers in the morning, sun in the afternoon, wind switching to the northwest, and temperature will fall. Tomorrow, sunshine and a high of 14. And finally, for the West Coast, Southwest Coast, Northern Peninsula, for today, it will clear up with light winds and a high of 12. Tomorrow is going to bring more sunshine and a high of 14. That's the news. I'm Beth Fagan.
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8: Today we'll see 5 to 10 millimeters of rain and a high of 17. Tonight will be clear with a low of 7. Tomorrow will be sunny with a high of 14. Currently in Marystown, it's 15.

0: Don't mind Greg. He's getting moved in for another Saturday morning. The Irish Newfoundland Show with Greg Smith is coming up at 7 on VOCM.
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9: Today we'll see 5 to 10 millimeters of rain and a high of 17. Tonight will be clear with a low of 7. Tomorrow will be sunny with a high of 14. Currently in Marystown, it's 15.
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1: Cloudy skies in Metro, 16 degrees on this Saturday morning. I'm Brian Mador. Anyone gassing up today is in for a jolt in the pocketbook. All types of gasoline skyrocketed by 10 cents at midnight. Diesel fuel went down by about 3 cents. Furnace and stove oil also dropped by about 2.5 cents. The latest round boosts regular unleaded gas in the Avalon Peninsula back up to $2.25 per liter. The next price adjustment by the Public Utilities Board comes Tuesday. Meanwhile, Energy Minister Tim Hodgson says Canada will cooperate with the G7 by coordinating maintenance schedules for oil refineries to prevent too many from going offline at the same time. A spokesperson for his office says Canada's diesel refineries are all operating near capacity. The Order of Canada has grown by 51 after an investiture ceremony at Rideau Hall yesterday. Actor Michael J. Fox received a standing ovation when his name was called. Fox, who went public with his Parkinson's diagnosis in 1998, has raised $2.5 billion for research into the disease and has shared candid experiences about the challenges faced by those living with its symptoms. Also named to the order, Captain Sid Hines.
2: Sidney Hines is a leader in marine transportation and offshore oil industries. He co-founded Canship Oogland Limited and is the chair of OceanX, a prominent player in the East Coast transportation industry. His expertise has benefited government and academia, resulting in significant economic and social advantages throughout Newfoundland and Labrador. Your Excellency, Captain Hines.
1: This is Foster Families Month across Newfoundland and Labrador. Foster Families NL says foster and kinship care is more than providing a bed or a roof. It's about showing up for children, advocating for them, and providing their lives with stability. They say much of the work that these caregivers do happens quietly and often without recognition. Provincial government is doing what it calls a comprehensive review of the Safer Communities and Neighborhoods Act, a piece of legislation that was passed in the House of Assembly in 2007, but never proclaimed. The legislation was drafted to help address public safety concerns in the community and deal with things like problem properties. Minister Helen Conway Ottenheimer says potential changes to the legislation must be given proper consideration to ensure that they are legally sound and effectively coordinated with other departments. Up next, your weather forecast.
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1: For St. John's Metro, rest of the Avalon, showers and drizzle today. Winds switch to the northwest at 30 this afternoon, temperature falling to 13. Clear tonight, winds 30, a low 7, sunny and 14 tomorrow. Central, showers this morning, sun this afternoon, winds northwesterly 30, temperature mid-teens, down to single digits tonight under clear skies, sunny 15 on Sunday. South coast, showers for the first half of the day, clear for the second half, winds 40, high 17 and the low 7, sunny and 14. Tomorrow. The West Coast, Southwest Coast, Northern Peninsula, sun and 12 today and tomorrow.
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0: Christian Philan Show with your VOCM, bit of an anthem there about Irish immigration, homesickness, and the deep yearning to return home to the west of Ireland, the N17, a real-life primary road in Ireland that runs from Galway through Atam and on to Sligo. There you go. Gotta love that tune. To help us kick off a Saturday morning together, the Waterboys in there before that, and we kicked off the show with Shanny Gnuck. And Shanny Gnuck is your artist of the week this week for the Ultimate Irish Newfoundland Kitchen Party, a chance for you to qualify to host the show live in your home October 24th with live musical guests and a brand new fireplace from Crown Cabinets Fireplaces and Flooring. 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
10: For St. John's Metro, rest of the Avalon, showers and drizzle today, winds switch to the northwest at 30 this afternoon, temperature falling to 13. Clear tonight, winds 30, a low 7, sunny and 14 tomorrow. Central, showers this morning, sun this afternoon, winds northwesterly 30, temperature mid-teens, down to single digits tonight under clear skies, sunny 15 on Sunday. South Coast, showers for the first half of the day, clear for the second half, winds 40, high 17 and the low 7, sunny and 14. Tomorrow. The West Coast, Southwest Coast, Northern Peninsula, sun and 12 today and tomorrow.
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1: Mainly cloudy skies in Metro on this Saturday morning. Temperature 16 degrees, but that is going to fall this afternoon. I'm Brian Madore. St. John's Regional Fire Department reminding the public to charge electronic devices properly as Fire Prevention Week kicks off tomorrow. VOCM's Beth Fagan has the story.
2: Portable devices like phones, tablets, tools, and e-scooters all carry rechargeable lithium-ion batteries, which the department says can explode or catch fire if not charged properly. They're reminding the public to use only approved chargers that come with the device or are approved by the manufacturer. They say to always charge devices on a desk or table, never on a bed, couch, or pillow, and to unplug it if it gets hot or starts to swell. They say to plug in large-scale items like e-scooters and tools outside and far from exits. And if your device does catch fire, call 911. The department is hosting a number of events to celebrate Fire Safety Week, a full list of which can be found at VOCM.com. Beth Fagan, VOCM, Local News Now.
1: Anyone gassing up today? In for a jolt. All types of gasoline skyrocketed by 10 cents at midnight. Diesel fuel went down by about 3 cents. Furnace and stove oil also dropped by about 2.5 cents. The latest round boosts regular unleaded gas in the Avalon Peninsula back up to $2.25 per liter. New Brunswickers going to be able to get flu shots and COVID-19 vaccines beginning October 13th. Provincial government is offering the shots free of charge to everyone aged 6 months and older. The province says the vaccine strongly recommended for people at risk of severe infection due to age or underlying health conditions. The frontman for the Irish Descendants, remembering how one of their most popular songs first blew up on VOCM's Irish Newfoundland show, Con O'Brien, received a Lifetime Achievement Award during the Music NL Awards Gala Thursday night. One of their most beloved tunes is their version of Rattlin' Bog. O'Brien recalls a strong reaction the song got when it was first released.
3: It was on the Irish Newfoundland show, of course, and the reaction to that song that morning, they got so many calls at the switchboard. I remember my cousin used to work in there, Nancy Fitzpatrick, and they had to play the song. I thought it was 11 times, but apparently Greg says, I think it was 12.
1: Newfoundland Regiment wraps up its season-opening homestand this weekend. A pair of games against Noranda Huskies. The team split its first four games. Puck drops at the Mary Brown Center tonight at 7 and tomorrow at 3. Up next, your weather forecast.
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1: For St. John's Metro, rest of the Avalon, showers and drizzle today. Winds switch to the northwest at 30 this afternoon, temperature falling to 13. Clear tonight, winds 30, a low 7, sunny and 14 tomorrow. Central, showers this morning, sun this afternoon, winds northwesterly 30, temperature mid-teens, down to single digits tonight under clear skies, sunny 15 on Sunday. South Coast, showers for the first half of the day, clear for the second half, winds 40, high 17 and the low 7, sunny and 14. Tomorrow. The West Coast, Southwest Coast, Northern Peninsula, sun and 12 today and tomorrow.
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0: It's the VOCM Saturday Morning Irish Newfoundland Show. Rum Ragged, 1949. It's Greg Smith along with you. How you doing? Coming up in a bit, Buddy Wass's name, the Ennis Sisters, and more as we roll through to 8 o'clock, our next scheduled news update with Brian Madore, so hang tight. Music and L Celebration Week continues in the province today and tomorrow. Of course, all the awards gala and the industry awards have been handed out. Still a few awards out of 117 nominees, 36 categories. Still a couple of awards to be handed out during showcases, and the showcase is certainly rolling on today at the Sheraton Hotel this afternoon. There's some showcases happening. Who else? Let's see. Well, at the Sheraton today, I should say, the Irish Descendants, Porter Poutine, Matthew Byrne, Hannah Green, Mary Berry going to be on the stages from 1:30 to 4. O'Shea and the Black Sheep will have some showcases tonight. And then there's a brunch and a closing party, and all happening tomorrow. If you want to check out any of the Music NL Week celebrations as they wrap up, go on over to musicnl.ca.
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2: 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And as always, if you plan on hosting an upcoming event, tell us about it and we'll help you spread the word. 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

0: For St. John's Metro, rest of the Avalon, showers and drizzle today. Winds switch to the northwest at 30 this afternoon, temperature falling to 13. Clear tonight, winds 30, a low 7, sunny and 14 tomorrow. Central, showers this morning, sun this afternoon, winds northwesterly 30, temperature mid-teens, down to single digits tonight under clear skies, sunny 15 on Sunday. South coast, showers for the first half of the day, clear for the second half, winds 40, high 17 and the low 7, sunny and 14 tomorrow. The west coast, southwest coast, northern peninsula, sun and 12 today and tomorrow.
1: 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Okay.

Marianne, you're the dream of any man, with your laughing eyes and captivating smile. Lovely Marianne, let me love you while I can. Come and listen to me sing for you a while. I was playing my guitar in a dirty Dublin bar, when first I saw her look at me and smile. But the gig, it didn't last, and the summer went so fast, but the love we had still lingers in my mind.

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Oh, lovely Marianne, let me love you while I can. Come and listen to me sing for you a while. Now I'm 63 years old, and I know that I've been told you should never leave the best thing in your life. But that was 40 years ago, and how was I to know that she was the one I should have made my wife?

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But it's only in the dreams of this old man.

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VOCM.

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2: Cloudy skies in Metro, 16 degrees on this Saturday morning. I'm Brian Medore. Anyone gassing up today is in for a jolt in the pocketbook. All types of gasoline skyrocketed by 10 cents at midnight. Diesel fuel went down by about 3 cents. Furnace and stove oil also dropped by about 2.5 cents. The latest round boosts regular unleaded gas in the Avalon Peninsula back up to $2.25 per liter. The next price adjustment by the Public Utilities Board comes Tuesday. Meanwhile, Energy Minister Tim Hodgson says Canada will cooperate with the G7 by coordinating maintenance schedules for oil refineries to prevent too many from going offline at the same time. A spokesperson for his office says Canada's diesel refineries are all operating near capacity. The Order of Canada has grown by 51 after an investiture ceremony at Rideau Hall yesterday. Actor Michael J. Fox received a standing ovation when his name was called. Fox, who went public with his Parkinson's diagnosis in 1998, has raised $2.5 billion for research into the disease and has shared candid experiences about the challenges faced by those living with its symptoms. Also named to the order, Captain Sid Hines.
3: Sidney Hines is a leader in marine transportation and offshore oil industries. He co-founded Canship Oogland Limited and is the chair of OceanX, a prominent player in the East Coast transportation industry. His expertise has benefited government and academia, resulting in significant economic and social advantages throughout Newfoundland and Labrador. Your Excellency, Captain Hines.
2: This is Foster Families Month across Newfoundland and Labrador. Foster Families NL says foster and kinship care is more than providing a bed or a roof. It's about showing up for children, advocating for them, and providing their lives with stability. They say much of the work that these caregivers do happens quietly and often without recognition. Provincial government is doing what it calls a comprehensive review of the Safer Communities and Neighborhoods Act, a piece of legislation that was passed in the House of Assembly in 2007, but never proclaimed. The legislation was drafted to help address public safety concerns in the community and deal with things like problem properties. Minister Helen Conway Ottenheimer says potential changes to the legislation must be given proper consideration to ensure that they are legally sound and effectively coordinated with other departments. Up next, your weather forecast.
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2: For St. John's Metro, rest of the Avalon, showers and drizzle today. Winds switch to the northwest at 30 this afternoon, temperature falling to 13. Clear tonight, winds 30, a low 7, sunny and 14 tomorrow. Central, showers this morning, sun this afternoon, winds northwesterly 30, temperature mid-teens, down to single digits tonight under clear skies, sunny 15 on Sunday. South coast, showers for the first half of the day, clear for the second half, winds 40, high 17 and the low 7, sunny and 14 tomorrow. The west coast, southwest coast, northern peninsula, sun and 12 today and tomorrow.
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0: Best of Sharecroppers, Long Winter's Night, the Irish Newfoundland Show on VOCM. Not quite winter yet. It is certainly fall, though. Beautiful fall, actually, so far here in the capital city, at least, where I spend my time, of course. All right, listen, 709-273-5211, 888-590-8626, the numbers to call for greetings and requests here this morning. Had a couple of text messages coming in saying, I missed who the artist of the week is for the Ultimate Irish Newfoundland Kitchen Party. 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You can follow me as well. But it is Shaniganuck. So whenever you hear Shaniganuck on this Saturday, track the times down and submit those times post-show to VOCM.com, the Ultimate Irish Newfoundland Kitchen Party for Ikeda Equipment. The grand prize draw happening October 17th. And on the 24th of October, me, some musical guest, this show live from your home with a brand new fireplace from Crown Cabinets and Fireplaces. 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
9: For St. John's Metro, rest of the Avalon, showers and drizzle today. Winds switch to the northwest at 30 this afternoon, temperature falling to 13. Clear tonight, winds 30, a low 7, sunny and 14 tomorrow. Central, showers this morning, sun this afternoon, winds northwesterly 30, temperature mid-teens, down to single digits tonight under clear skies, sunny 15 on Sunday. South coast, showers for the first half of the day, clear for the second half, winds 40, high 17 and the low 7, sunny and 14 tomorrow. The west coast, southwest coast, northern peninsula, sun and 12 today and tomorrow.
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2: Mainly cloudy skies in Metro on this Saturday morning. Temperature 16 degrees, but that is going to fall this afternoon. I'm Brian Medore. St. John's Regional Fire Department reminding the public to charge electronic devices properly as Fire Prevention Week kicks off tomorrow. VOCM's Beth Fagan has the story.
3: Portable devices like phones, tablets, tools, and e-scooters all carry rechargeable lithium-ion batteries, which the department says can explode or catch fire if not charged properly. They're reminding the public to use only approved chargers that come with the device or are approved by the manufacturer. They say to always charge devices on a desk or table, never on a bed, couch, or pillow, and to unplug it if it gets hot or starts to swell. They say to plug in large-scale items like e-scooters and tools outside and far from exits. And if your device does catch fire, call 911. The department is hosting a number of events to celebrate Fire Safety Week, a full list of which can be found at VOCM.com. Beth Fagan, VOCM, Local News Now.
2: Anyone gassing up today? In for a jolt. All types of gasoline skyrocketed by 10 cents at midnight. Diesel fuel went down by about 3 cents. Furnace and stove oil also dropped by about 2.5 cents. The latest round boosts regular unleaded gas in the Avalon Peninsula back up to $2.25 per liter. New Brunswickers going to be able to get flu shots and COVID-19 vaccines beginning October 13th. Provincial government is offering the shots free of charge to everyone aged 6 months and older. The province says the vaccine is strongly recommended for people at risk of severe infection due to age or underlying health conditions. The frontman for the Irish Descendants, remembering how one of their most popular songs first blew up on VOCM's Irish Newfoundland show, Con O'Brien received a Lifetime Achievement Award during the Music NL Awards Gala Thursday night. One of their most beloved tunes is their version of Rattlin' Bog. O'Brien recalls a strong reaction the song got when it was first released.
4: It was on the Irish Newfoundland show, of course, and the reaction to that song that morning, they got so many calls at the switchboard. I remember my cousin used to work in there, Nancy Fitzpatrick, and they had to play the song. I thought it was 11 times, but apparently Greg says, I think it was 12.
2: Newfoundland Regiment wraps up its season-opening homestand this weekend. A pair of games against Noranda Huskies. The team split its first 4 games. Puck drops at the Mary Brown Center tonight at 7 and tomorrow at 3. Up next, your weather forecast.
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2: For St. John's Metro, rest of the Avalon, showers and drizzle today. Winds switch to the northwest at 30 this afternoon, temperature falling to 13. Clear tonight, winds 30, a low 7, sunny and 14 tomorrow. Central, showers this morning, sun this afternoon, winds northwesterly 30, temperature mid-teens, down to single digits tonight under clear skies, sunny 15 on Sunday. South coast, showers for the first half of the day, clear for the second half, winds 40, high 17 and the low 7, sunny and 14. Tomorrow. The West Coast, Southwest Coast, Northern Peninsula, sun and 12 today and tomorrow.
6: Alrighty, thank you so much. I'm Greg Smith. This is the Irish Newfoundland Show, and we got more music ahead, but first, we've got to do a little celebrating. Who is celebrating today?
7: Yeah, let's put out a birthday greeting to Eric Jarvis, who celebrated his birthday on September the 30th. I'd also like to put out a birthday greeting to Jenna Marie Henneberry, who celebrated her birthday on the 30th of September in Wyoming. I'd like to put out another birthday to Rita Roll, who celebrated her birthday on the 30th of September in Wyoming. Next one I'd like to put out is Lauren Brackwell, who celebrated his birthday on the 30th of September in Marystown. Last one I'd like to put in is George Strang, who's celebrating his 85th birthday today in life, and greetings are coming from his friends Wayne and Maud.
8: I have a special birthday greeting for Thomas Bone of Culver. His birthday is Monday, and from his wife, Linda.
0: Music that spans generations. The Irish Newfoundland Show with Greg Smith. 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
1: 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We're keeping it rolling here this morning. Don't forget, Radio Bingo's on the air tonight. 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
2: 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They look forward to hearing from you. And as always, if you plan on hosting an upcoming event, tell us about it and we'll help you spread the word. 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
7: St. John's Metro, rest of the Avalon. Showers and drizzle today. Winds switch to the northwest at 30 this afternoon. Temperature falling to 13. Clear tonight. Winds 30, a low 7. Sunny and 14 tomorrow. Central, showers this morning. Sun this afternoon. Winds northwesterly 30. Temperature mid-teens, down to single digits tonight under clear skies. Sunny 15 on Sunday. South coast, showers for the first half of the day. Clear for the second half. Winds 40, high 17. And the low 7, sunny and 14 tomorrow. The West Coast, Southwest Coast, Northern Peninsula, sun and 12 today and tomorrow.
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1: On a dreary afternoon, after Sunday morning church in Rishon, me and the boys were starting talking about what we had to do around the house and what was not working right. We found we had to get away the next Saturday. There was a wide array of things that we could bum, then hit the road to go, never mind the snow, with the camper in tow on the rocky road. The lumps and quarter after five, run through Hare Bay, down the rocky road in Bonavista Bay with Mike Malone and Rob. We left Rishon at 2, all excited, and we gathered up the food and the frying pan and piling up the gear, load her in the van. And that's the time of the year when we knows we can get out up in the woods. We said we should be sure to put up our hoods for when we're going in a hunter. All the boughs in the winter now, all the snow down, our next year we'll be frozen, that won't be nice. Run through Hare Bay and down the rocky road in Bonavista Bay with Mike Malone and Rob. In Lumsden town we reached, and Robbie's cousin owns a

0: So then you know a fire and a go on the beach, and then we could have stayed inside. We were satisfied but quickly petrified when we spied a bear 400 pounds or five and run to Hare Bay down the rocky road in Bonavista Bay with Mike Malone and Rob. Oh, the boys woke up the bear all sedated, and he came out of his lair irritated as the pot began to boil. Didn't know what to do, and supper now was spoiled cause he ate the stew. But he wasn't done, so he turned to run. That was pretty stunned, but it didn't matter. We was hard afore, couldn't go no more. Stayed on the shore and the Betty Catters for to stay alive and run to Hare Bay down the rocky road in Bonavista Bay with Mike Malone and Rob. The kids got out of school and they saw us there like a pack of fools, cornered by the bear. We thought they'd help us quick, but they got their cameras out and put the pictures up on Instagram. The bear went back to bed. We could have fled, but we figured instead we'd go and get some things, because it was some nice looking out over the ice without our devices here until the spring. May the 25, run to Hare Bay and down the rocky road in Bonavista Bay with Mike Malone and Rob. Thank you.
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2: Cloudy skies in Metro, 16 degrees on this Saturday morning. I'm Brian Medore. Anyone gassing up today is in for a jolt in the pocketbook. All types of gasoline skyrocketed by 10 cents at midnight. Diesel fuel went down by about 3 cents. Furnace and stove oil also dropped by about 2.5 cents. The latest round boosts regular unleaded gas in the Avalon Peninsula back up to $2.25 per liter. The next price adjustment by the Public Utilities Board comes Tuesday. Meanwhile, Energy Minister Tim Hodgson says Canada will cooperate with the G7 by coordinating maintenance schedules for oil refineries to prevent too many from going offline at the same time. A spokesperson for his office says Canada's diesel refineries are all operating near capacity. The Order of Canada has grown by 51 after an investiture ceremony at Rideau Hall yesterday. Actor Michael J. Fox received a standing ovation when his name was called. Fox, who went public with his Parkinson's diagnosis in 1998, has raised $2.5 billion for research into the disease and has shared candid experiences about the challenges faced by those living with its symptoms. Also named to the order, Captain Sid Hines.
3: Sidney Hines is a leader in marine transportation and offshore oil industries. He co-founded Canship Oogland Limited and is the chair of OceanX, a prominent player in the East Coast transportation industry. His expertise has benefited government and academia, resulting in significant economic and social advantages throughout Newfoundland and Labrador. Your Excellency, Captain Hines.
2: This is Foster Families Month across Newfoundland and Labrador. Foster Families NL says foster and kinship care is more than providing a bed or a roof. It's about showing up for children, advocating for them, and providing their lives with stability. They say much of the work that these caregivers do happens quietly and often without recognition. Provincial government is doing what it calls a comprehensive review of the Safer Communities and Neighborhoods Act, a piece of legislation that was passed in the House of Assembly in 2007, but never proclaimed. The legislation was drafted to help address public safety concerns in the community and deal with things like problem properties. Minister Helen Conway-Ottenheimer says potential changes to the legislation must be given proper consideration to ensure that they are legally sound and effectively coordinated with other departments. Up next, your weather forecast.
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2: For St. John's Metro, rest of the Avalon, showers and drizzle today. Winds switch to the northwest at 30 this afternoon, temperature falling to 13. Clear tonight, winds 30, a low 7, sunny and 14 tomorrow. Central, showers this morning, sun this afternoon, winds northwesterly 30, temperature mid-teens, down to single digits tonight under clear skies, sunny 15 on Sunday. South coast, showers for the first half of the day, clear for the second half, winds 40, high 17 and the low 7, sunny and 14. Tomorrow. The West Coast, Southwest Coast, Northern Peninsula, sun and 12 today and tomorrow.
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0: Jenny Mack, I'm only 40, on the Irish Newfoundland Show, your VOCM. It's Greg Smith along with you, and the Wolf Tones keeping us rolling here this morning. That one there, actually, off their album, Sing Out for Ireland, came out in 1987, 1 year after I was born, so 41 years ago. So there you go. All right, stick around for the forecast and music from Sim and I next.
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9: For St. John's Metro, rest of the Avalon, showers and drizzle today. Winds switch to the northwest at 30 this afternoon, temperature falling to 13. Clear tonight, winds 30, a low 7, sunny and 14 tomorrow. Central, showers this morning, sun this afternoon, winds northwesterly 30, temperature mid-teens, down to single digits tonight under clear skies, sunny 15 on Sunday. South coast, showers for the first half of the day, clear for the second half, winds 40, high 17 and the low 7, sunny and 14 tomorrow. The west coast, southwest coast, northern peninsula, sun and 12 today and tomorrow.
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0: Irish Newfoundland Show, your VOCM. Greg Smith along with you. Well, stick around now. Got some Furies on the way. Played some Sharecroppers earlier this morning, their song A Long Winter's Day or Long Winter's Night. And I said, you know, well, actually, it's not really winter yet. It's still fall. Beautiful fall we've been having. And someone said, speaking of fall, can you play the Furies to First Leaves of Autumn? We can do that for you right after the break here on the Irish Newfoundland Show. Hang tight.
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5: In the merry month of June, when from me home I started, left the girls of Tuam so sad and broken hearted, saluted father dear, I kissed me darling mother, drank a pint of beer, me grief and tears 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and the rocky road to Dublin, 1, 2, 3, 4, 5,
6: hunt the hare and turn her down the rocky road, and all the way to Dublin, whack for lolly raw.
5: In Mullingar that night, I rested limbs so weary, started by the light next morning, bright and clear, he took a drop of the pure to keep me heart from sinking. That's the paddy's cure when there he's on to drink of the sea. The lass to smile, laughing all the while at me curious eyes for such a heart. A bubbling asked if I was hired, wages I required to lie. Was almost tired on the rocky road to Dublin, 1, 2, 3, 4, 5.
6: Hunt the hill, turn her down the rocky road, and all the way to Dublin, back for lolly raw.
5: In Dublin next arrived, I thought it such a pity to be so soon deprived of view of that fine city. Thought I'd take a stroll all among the quality bundle. It was stolen in a neat locality. Something crossed me mind, quickly looked behind the bundle, caught a find upon me stick, a woman inquired, and father rogue told me that me brogue, it wasn't much in vogue, on the rocky road to Dublin, 1, 2, 3, 4, 5.
6: Hunt the hare and turn her down the rocky road, and all the way to Dublin, whack for lolly raw.
5: From there I got away, me spirits never failing, landed on the quay just as the ship was sailing. Captain at me roared, said that no room had he there. I jumped aboard a cab and found for Paddy, down among the pigs, sang some funny rigs, I danced some hearty jigs, the water round me bubbling. And when of Holyhead, wish myself was dead, I bet the fire instead. On the rocky road to Dublin, 1, 2, 3, 4, 5.
6: Hunt the hare and turn her down the rocky road, and all the way to Dublin, whack for lolly raw.
5: The boys of Liverpool, when we'd safely landed, called myself a fool, I couldn't no longer stand it. Blood began to boil, temper I was losing power, old air and soil, sure they began abusing their army souls, as I shall lay the islet fly. Galway boys were by, they saw he was a hobble, and then with a loud hooray, joining the affray, we quickly cleared away on the rocky road to Dublin, 1, 2, 3.

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1: Mainly cloudy skies in Metro on this Saturday morning. Temperature 16 degrees, but that is going to fall this afternoon. I'm Brian Medore. St. John's Regional Fire Department reminding the public to charge electronic devices properly as Fire Prevention Week kicks off tomorrow. VOCM's Beth Fagan has the story.
2: Portable devices like phones, tablets, tools, and e-scooters all carry rechargeable lithium-ion batteries, which the department says can explode or catch fire if not charged properly. They're reminding the public to use only approved chargers that come with the device or are approved by the manufacturer. They say to always charge devices on a desk or table, never on a bed, couch, or pillow, and to unplug it if it gets hot or starts to swell. They say to plug in large-scale items like e-scooters and tools outside and far from exits. And if your device does catch fire, call 911. The department is hosting a number of events to celebrate Fire Safety Week, a full list of which can be found at VOCM.com. Beth Fagan, VOCM, Local News Now.
1: Anyone gassing up today? In for a jolt. All types of gasoline skyrocketed by 10 cents at midnight. Diesel fuel went down by about 3 cents. Furnace and stove oil also dropped by about 2.5 cents. The latest round boosts regular unleaded gas in the Avalon Peninsula back up to $2.25 per liter. New Brunswickers going to be able to get flu shots and COVID-19 vaccines beginning October 13th. Provincial government is offering the shots free of charge to everyone aged 6 months and older. The province says the vaccine is strongly recommended for people at risk of severe infection due to age or underlying health conditions. The frontman for the Irish Descendants, remembering how one of their most popular songs first blew up on VOCM's Irish Newfoundland show, Con O'Brien received a Lifetime Achievement Award during the Music NL Awards Gala Thursday night. One of their most beloved tunes is their version of Rattlin' Bog. O'Brien recalls a strong reaction the song got when it was first released.
3: It was on the Irish Newfoundland show, of course, and the reaction to that song that morning, they got so many calls at the switchboard. I remember my cousin used to work in there, Nancy Fitzpatrick, and they had to play the song. I thought it was 11 times, but apparently Greg says, I think it was 12.
1: Newfoundland Regiment wraps up its season-opening homestand this weekend. A pair of games against Noranda Huskies. The team split its first 4 games. Puck drops at the Mary Brown Center tonight at 7 and tomorrow at 3. Up next, your weather forecast.
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1: For St. John's Metro, rest of the Avalon, showers and drizzle today. Winds switch to the northwest at 30 this afternoon, temperature falling to 13. Clear tonight, winds 30, a low 7, sunny and 14 tomorrow. Central, showers this morning, sun this afternoon, winds northwesterly 30, temperature mid-teens, down to single digits tonight under clear skies, sunny 15 on Sunday. South coast, showers for the first half of the day, clear for the second half, winds 40, high 17 and the low 7, sunny and 14 tomorrow. The west coast, southwest coast, northern peninsula, sun and 12 today and tomorrow.
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9: To Roger Tucker of Langpan, who celebrates his 66th birthday on October the 8th. 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
10: I would like to wish my brother Ron Smith of Brookside a very happy birthday. He'll be celebrating on Tuesday the 6th. 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
11: Some birthday greetings this morning from around the bay. Happy 65th birthday going out to Roz Effort of Mount Pearl. who celebrated her 65th birthday on Thursday, October 1st. And greetings are coming from all your brothers and sisters, nieces and nephews in Marysvale, in Conception Bay. Happy 27th birthday going out to Bethany Croak of Avondale. And Bethany is our niece, and she also celebrated her birthday on October 1st. Greetings coming from all your aunts, uncles, and cousins, Bethany.
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0: Massive Spin. You ain't going nowhere on your VOCM. And John and Wolf Kern of the Massive Spin will be in studio this afternoon at 2 for Soundcheck to talk all about the upcoming Concert of Hope that we are proud to support here at VOCM, which is in support of the Eating Disorder Foundation of Newfoundland and Labrador. 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Tickets are certainly starting to sell quickly. You want to check it out. It's going to be a great night. I'm going to be there. The Masters Men will be there, and Black Gold will be there as well. The Arts and Culture Center box office, grab your tickets today. 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We'll talk a bit more about that coming up at 2 o'clock. Soundcheck with John and Wolf Curran joining me in studio of the Masters Men.
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13: For St. John's Metro, rest of the Avalon, showers and drizzle today. Winds switch to the northwest at 30 this afternoon, temperature falling to 13. Clear tonight, winds 30, a low 7, sunny and 14 tomorrow. Central, showers this morning, sun this afternoon, winds northwesterly 30, temperature mid-teens, down to single digits tonight under clear skies. Sunny 15 on Sunday. South Coast showers for the first half of the day, clear for the second half. Winds 40, high 17 and the low 7, sunny and 14 tomorrow. The West Coast, Southwest Coast, Northern Peninsula, sun and 12 today and tomorrow.
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0: That's Patrick Moran, the Boil Up King, your VOCM, Saturday Irish Newfoundland Show. Dardanelle's in there as well on the way. Irish Descendants, congrats again to Con O'Brien of the Irish Descendants. He was awarded on Thursday night the Lifetime Achievement Award with Music NL. Congrats, Con. We'll get to the Irish Descendants right after the Carlton Show Band, right after your forecast, which is right after this.
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2: 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They look forward to hearing from you. And as always, if you plan on hosting an upcoming event, tell us about it and we'll help you spread the word. 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
9: For St. John's Metro, rest of the Avalon, showers and drizzle today. Winds switch to the northwest at 30 this afternoon, temperature falling to 13. Clear tonight, winds 30, a low 7, sunny and 14 tomorrow. Central, showers this morning, sun this afternoon, winds northwesterly 30, temperature mid-teens, down to single digits tonight under clear skies, sunny 15 on Sunday. South coast, showers for the first half of the day, clear for the second half, winds 40, high 17 and the low 7, sunny and 14 tomorrow. The west coast, southwest coast, northern peninsula, sun and 12 today and tomorrow.
0: It's the Irish Newfoundland Show. I'm Greg Smith. And of course, we're joined by a bunch of friends today and a lot of folks who are celebrating.
10: A happy birthday to another niece in the family. Jenna Croak of Marysvale turns sweet 16 on Monday, October 5th. And greetings are coming from all your aunts, uncles, and cousins. around the Bay, Marysvale.
11: I'm calling from Maine, and I'd like to wish my aunt Jean Wiseman a happy 66th birthday today. Love and miss you. Hope to see you sometime in the future.
12: Oh, good morning, everyone. I'd like to wish a happy birthday to two first cousins, Leslie Daw and Krista Hancock, celebrating their birthday today. And God bless and love and best wishes from Rosalind. Happy birthday, Krista and Liz.
13: I'd like to wish 80th birthday going out to Joe Power, and also a happy birthday going out to Shirley and Dylan. And the greetings are from Greg and Cindy, Stephanie and Selena, family and friends. Thank you.
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Whether your name is Patty, Sarah, Marianne, or any of the names sung on a Saturday morning, all are welcome. 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
1: A few showers in Metro, winds up around 50 or 60. I'm Brian Mador. Somebody who played the tag portion of the Lotto Max last night did okay for themselves. A ticket sold in St. John's is worth $100,000. Atlantic Lotto says all six numbers match up, 635-797. More information on the location of the purchase and the identity of the ticket holder will be released once the winner comes forward. A man who police say they caught red-handed trying to break into a house in Happy Valley Goose Bay has been released with a future court date. RCMP rushed to the scene after being alerted of the crime and say the man was still trying to get inside the house, which is on Lethbridge Street, when they arrived on the scene at about midnight Thursday. James Nunez, who's 37, has been charged with breaking and entering with intent, mischief under $5,000, and trespassing at night. The Privacy Commissioner says Newfoundland and Labrador has some of the strongest access to information legislation in the country, but there are a few changes she'd like to see. This is Right to Know Week across the province. Kerry Hatfield reminds that there is a review of ATIP legislation currently happening in the province. Her office is adamant that the model for access to information in this province does not change, but they do want to see some clauses clarified.
2: Workplace investigations, of course, that's very personal information. So when, how, and the process for that information to be disclosed, we think needs some clarification. We're also asking for some rights on solicitor-client privilege. There's no specific clause in ATIPA that allows us to review that kind of information. So we're requesting that we have the authority to review that so that we know that public bodies are claiming it appropriately. So those are kind of two main ones that we're focusing on, but there's lots of few kind of tweaks in there as well that we'll be adding to our submission.
1: The Order of Canada has grown by 51 after an investiture ceremony at Rideau Hall yesterday. Actor Michael J. Fox received a standing ovation when his name was called. Fox, who went public with his Parkinson's diagnosis in 1998, has raised $2.5 billion for research into the disease. Kenneth Rockwood, a Newfoundlander, Dalhousie University professor and specialist in the study of age-related diseases, is an advocate for older patients, and he was also inducted into the order.
3: Kenneth Rockwood is a dedicated clinician and advocate for older patients. This Dalhousie University professor and specialist in the study of age-related diseases is a foremost expert in the frailty research and the creator of the Frailty Index and the Clinical Frailty Scale, now used in healthcare systems worldwide. Your Excellency, Professor Rockwood.
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1: For St. John's Metro, rest of the Avalon, showers or drizzle today. Winds northwest at about 60, temperature falling to 13. Tonight, clearing northwesterlies 30 and the low 7, sunny and 14 on Sunday. Central Newfoundland, sun this afternoon, winds 30, temperature mid-teens, clear and 4 tonight, sunny and 15 on Sunday. South Coast, clear for the second half of today, northwesterly winds 40 and the overnight low 7. Tomorrow, sunny and 14 in the West Coast, Southwest Coast, Northern Peninsula, sunny and 12 for the next 2 days.
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0: Tim and I, Saltwater Cowboy on the Irish Newfoundland Show with your VOCM. It's Greg Smith with you. And don't forget now, Bud Davidge will be having a bit of a release later this month on a new book, The Lyrics and Legacy of Bud Davidge, All for a Song. Bud with Alex Hickey being released from Flanker Press. Very much looking forward to that release. Stick around for Erica's Saga. A little rant and roar on the way by request for Alex right after this.
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10: For St. John's Metro, rest of the Avalon, showers or drizzle today. Winds northwest at about 60, temperature falling to 13. Tonight, clearing northwesterlies 30 and the low 7, sunny and 14 on Sunday. Central Newfoundland, sun this afternoon, winds 30, temperature mid-teens, clear and 4 tonight, sunny and 15 on Sunday. South coast, clear for the second half of today, northwesterly winds 40, and the overnight low 7. Tomorrow, sunny and 14 in the west coast, southwest coast, northern peninsula, sunny and 12 for the next 2 days.
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1: A few showers in Metro, winds up around 50 or 60. I'm Brian Medore. Somebody who played the tag portion of the Lotto Max last night did okay for themselves. A ticket sold in St. John's is worth $100,000. Atlantic Lotto says all six numbers match up, 635-797. More information on the location of the purchase and the identity of the ticket holder will be released once the winner comes forward. A man who police say they caught red-handed trying to break into a house in Happy Valley Goose Bay has been released with a future court date. RCMP rushed to the scene after being alerted of the crime and say the man was still trying to get inside the house, which is on Lethbridge Street, when they arrived on the scene at about midnight Thursday. James Nunez, who's 37, has been charged with breaking and entering with intent, mischief under $5,000, and trespassing at night. The Privacy Commissioner says Newfoundland and Labrador has some of the strongest access to information legislation in the country, but there are a few changes she'd like to see. This is Right to Know Week across the province. Kerry Hatfield reminds that there is a review of ATIP legislation currently happening in the province. Her office is adamant that the model for access to information in this province does not change, but they do want to see some clauses clarified.
2: Workplace investigations, of course, that's very personal information. So when, how, and the process for that information to be disclosed, we think needs some clarification. We're also asking for some rights on solicitor-client privilege. There's no specific clause in ATIPA that allows us to review that kind of information. So we're requesting that we have the authority to review that so that we know that public bodies are claiming it appropriately. So those are kind of two main ones that we're focusing on. But there's lots of few kind of tweaks in there as well that we'll be adding to our submission.
1: The Order of Canada has grown by 51 after an investiture ceremony at Rideau Hall yesterday. Actor Michael J. Fox received a standing ovation when his name was called. Fox, who went public with his Parkinson's diagnosis in 1998, has raised $2.5 billion for research into the disease. Kenneth Rockwood, a Newfoundlander, Dalhousie University professor and specialist in the study of age-related diseases, is an advocate for older patients, and he was also inducted into the order.
3: Kenneth Rockwood is a dedicated clinician and advocate for older patients. This Dalhousie University professor and specialist in the study of age-related diseases is a foremost expert in the frailty research and the creator of the Frailty Index and the Clinical Frailty Scale, now used in healthcare systems worldwide. Your Excellency, Professor Rockwood.
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1: For St. John's Metro, rest of the Avalon, showers or drizzle today. Winds northwest at about 60, temperature falling to 13. Tonight, clearing northwesterlies 30 and the low 7, sunny and 14 on Sunday. Central Newfoundland, sun this afternoon, winds 30, temperature mid-teens, clear and 4 tonight, sunny and 15 on Sunday. South Coast, clear for the second half of today, northwesterly winds 40, and the overnight low 7. Tomorrow, sunny and 14 in the West Coast, Southwest Coast, Northern Peninsula, sunny and 12 for the next 2 days.
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0: Chris Hennessy, and the bold Betty Quill, the Archie Philand Show on VOCM. I'm Greg Smith. How you doing? Thanks for spending time with me. Lots going on this weekend in the province, event-wise. Of course, Music and Elby continues. Owen Mack is in town tonight, right? 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
8: For St. John's Metro, rest of the Avalon, showers or drizzle today, winds northwest at about 60, temperature falling to 13. Tonight, clearing northwesterlies 30 and the low 7, sunny and 14 on Sunday. Central Newfoundland, sun this afternoon, winds 30, temperature mid-teens, clear and 4 tonight, sunny and 15 on Sunday. South coast, clear for the second half of today, northwesterly winds 40, and the overnight low 7. Tomorrow, sunny and 14 in the west coast, southwest coast, northern peninsula, sunny and 12 for the next 2 days.
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2: A few showers in Metro, winds up around 50 or 60. I'm Brian Mador. Somebody who played the tag portion of the Lotto Max last night did okay for themselves. A ticket sold in St. John's is worth $100,000. Atlantic Lotto says all six numbers match up, 635-797. More information on the location of the purchase and the identity of the ticket holder will be released once the winner comes forward. A man who police say they caught red-handed trying to break into a house in Happy Valley Goose Bay has been released with a future court date. RCMP rushed to the scene after being alerted of the crime and say the man was still trying to get inside the house, which is on Lethbridge Street, when they arrived on the scene at about midnight Thursday. James Nunez, who's 37, has been charged with breaking and entering with intent, mischief under $5,000, and trespassing at night. The Privacy Commissioner says Newfoundland and Labrador has some of the strongest access to information legislation in the country, but there are a few changes she'd like to see. This is Right to Know Week across the province. Kerry Hatfield reminds that there is a review of ATIP legislation currently happening in the province. Her office is adamant that the model for access to information in this province does not change, but they do want to see some clauses clarified.
3: Workplace investigations, of course, that's very personal information. So when, how, and the process for that information to be disclosed, we think needs some clarification. We're also asking for some rights on solicitor-client privilege. There's no specific clause in ATIPA that allows us to review that kind of information. So we're requesting that we have the authority to review that so that we know that public bodies are claiming it appropriately. So those are kind of two main ones that we're focusing on, but there's lots of few kind of tweaks in there as well that we'll be adding to our submission.
2: The Order of Canada has grown by 51 after an investiture ceremony at Rideau Hall yesterday. Actor Michael J. Fox received a standing ovation when his name was called. Fox, who went public with his Parkinson's diagnosis in 1998, has raised $2.5 billion for research into the disease. Kenneth Rockwood, a Newfoundlander, Dalhousie University professor and specialist in the study of age-related diseases, is an advocate for older patients, and he was also inducted into the order.
4: Kenneth Rockwood is a dedicated clinician and advocate for older patients. This Dalhousie University professor and specialist in the study of age-related diseases is a foremost expert in the frailty research and the creator of the Frailty Index and the Clinical Frailty Scale, now used in healthcare systems worldwide. Your Excellency, Professor Rockwood.
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2: For St. John's Metro, rest of the Avalon, showers or drizzle today. Winds northwest at about 60, temperature falling to 13. Tonight, clearing, northwesterlies 30 and the low 7, sunny and 14 on Sunday. Central Newfoundland, sun this afternoon, winds 30, temperature mid-teens, clear and 4 tonight, sunny and 15 on Sunday. South Coast, clear for the second half of today, northwesterly winds 40, and the overnight low 7. Tomorrow, sunny and 14 in the West Coast, Southwest Coast, Northern Peninsula, sunny and 12 for the next 2 days.
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10: 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It's Steve Rafflehurst here. I would like to wish a friend of mine, Jane Taylor, a happy 40th birthday today. Happy birthday, Jane.
11: Good morning. I'd love to wish my mother, Teresa Morphy, a big happy 84th birthday from her daughter, Jill, son, John Paul, grandkids, and our big, beautiful family.
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0: 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Many of those stories can be found in our songs. 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
13: What is it about fish? 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

0: The Clancy's Moonshiner, the Irish Newfoundland Show here on VOCM. Keo before that with Billy O'Shea, and keep on listening. Final hour of the program, but maybe another chance to qualify for the Ultimate Irish Newfoundland Kitchen Party. 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
11: For St. John's Metro, rest of the Avalon, showers or drizzle today. Winds northwest at about 60, temperature falling to 13. Tonight, clearing northwesterlies 30 and the low 7, sunny and 14 on Sunday. Central Newfoundland, sun this afternoon, winds 30, temperature mid-teens, clear and 4 tonight, sunny and 15 on Sunday. South coast, clear for the second half of today, northwesterly winds 40 and the overnight low 7. Tomorrow, sunny and 14 in the west coast, southwest coast, northern peninsula, sunny and 12 for the next 2 days.
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2: A few showers in Metro, winds up around 50 or 60. I'm Brian Madore. Somebody who played the tag portion of the Lotto Max last night did okay for themselves. A ticket sold in St. John's is worth $100,000. Atlantic Lotto says all six numbers match up, 635-797. More information on the location of the purchase and the identity of the ticket holder will be released once the winner comes forward. A man who police say they caught red-handed trying to break into a house in Happy Valley Goose Bay has been released with a future court date. RCMP rushed to the scene after being alerted of the crime and say the man was still trying to get inside the house, which is on Lethbridge Street, when they arrived on the scene at about midnight Thursday. James Nunez, who's 37, has been charged with breaking and entering with intent, mischief under $5,000, and trespassing at night. The Privacy Commissioner says Newfoundland and Labrador has some of the strongest access to information legislation in the country, but there are a few changes she'd like to see. This is Right to Know Week across the province. Kerry Hatfield reminds that there is a review of ATIP legislation currently happening in the province. Her office is adamant that the model for access to information in this province does not change, but they do want to see some clauses clarified.
3: Workplace investigations, of course, that's very personal information. So when, how, and the process for that information to be disclosed, we think needs some clarification. We're also asking for some rights on solicitor-client privilege. There's no specific clause in ATIPA that allows us to review that kind of information. So we're requesting that we have the authority to review that so that we know that public bodies are claiming it appropriately. So those are kind of two main ones that we're focusing on, but there's lots of few kind of tweaks in there as well that we'll be adding to our submission.
2: The Order of Canada has grown by 51 after an investiture ceremony at Rideau Hall yesterday. Actor Michael J. Fox received a standing ovation when his name was called. Fox, who went public with his Parkinson's diagnosis in 1998, has raised $2.5 billion for research into the disease. Kenneth Rockwood, a Newfoundlander, Dalhousie University professor and specialist in the study of age-related diseases, is an advocate for older patients, and he was also inducted into the order.
4: Kenneth Rockwood is a dedicated clinician and advocate for older patients. This Dalhousie University professor and specialist in the study of age-related diseases is a foremost expert in the frailty research and the creator of the Frailty Index and the Clinical Frailty Scale, now used in healthcare systems worldwide. Your Excellency, Professor Rockwood.
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2: For St. John's Metro, rest of the Avalon, showers are drizzled today. Winds northwest at about 60, temperature falling to 13. Tonight, clearing northwesterlies 30 and the low 7, sunny and 14 on Sunday. Central Newfoundland, sun this afternoon, winds 30, temperature mid-teens, clear and 4 tonight, sunny and 15 on Sunday. South coast, clear for the second half of today, northwesterly winds 40 and the overnight low 7. Tomorrow, sunny and 14 in the west coast, southwest coast, Northern Peninsula, sunny and 12 for the next 2 days.
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1: It is Greg Smith with you. How you doing? Thanks for spending time with me. Appreciate it very much. We got lots of tunes to try to squeeze in here. So hang tight, more music on the way before the show is all said and done for the day.
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8: For St. John's Metro, rest of the Avalon, showers or drizzle today. Winds northwest at about 60, temperature falling to 13. Tonight, clearing northwesterlies 30 and the low 7, sunny and 14 on Sunday. Central Newfoundland, sun this afternoon, winds 30, temperature mid-teens, clear and 4 tonight, sunny and 15 on Sunday. South coast, clear for the second half of today, northwesterly winds 40 and the overnight low 7. Tomorrow, sunny and 14 in the west coast, southwest coast, northern peninsula, sunny and 12 for the next 2 days.
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the tables, tear the house down. Your VOCM Saturday Irish Superland Show wrapping up for another weekend. Thanks for spending time with me. I'm back at 2 with Soundcheck, the Masterless Man, and Anna Corcoran. 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More local music for you. 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
1: Kind of breezy in Metro on this Saturday afternoon. I'm Brian Medore. Stephenville has gotten its wings back after a several-year debacle that saw wishes from an entrepreneur for a booming aeronautics industry fizzle to the point where the airport was downscaled to an aerodrome. A new company has begun putting things back in order at the airport, which used to have an international designation. BTG Capital of Calgary has applied to the federal authorities to recertify the facility as an airport. On Friday, BTG Premier Tony Wakeham and Stephenville Mayor Bob Burns stood in front of about 500 people from the region who turned out for the grand opening. This time,
2: I've indicated to them, look, I'm there 100% behind you guys. Anything you need me to do, you know, as I've said, you know, this is my 13th year just to, on council. And, you know, I've had a lot of history with the airport, running the air shows in the past and so on. And, you know, a lot of connections and contacts that, you know, we can deal with when it comes to getting this back up and running. But the day we get the passenger service back here, the people of this area will breathe a big sigh of relief, and I'm sure there will be a celebration for that as well.
1: Somebody who played the tag portion of the Lotto Max last night did okay for themselves. A ticket sold in St. John's is worth $100,000. Atlantic Lotto says all six numbers match up, 635-797. More information on the location of the purchase and the identity of the ticket holder will be released once the winner comes forward. A man who police say they caught red-handed trying to break into a house in Happy Valley Goose Bay has been released with a future court date. RCMP rushed to the scene after being alerted of the crime and say the man was still trying to get inside the house, which is on Lethbridge Street, when they arrived on the scene at about midnight Thursday. James Nunez, who's 37, has been charged with breaking and entering with intent, mischief under $5,000, and trespassing at night. The Privacy Commissioner says Newfoundland and Labrador has some of the strongest access to information legislation in the country, but there are a few changes she'd like to see. This is Right to Know Week across the province. Kerry Hatfield reminds that there is a review of ATIP legislation currently happening in the province. Her office is adamant that the model for access to information in this province does not change, but they do want to see some clauses clarified.
3: Workplace investigations, of course, that's very personal information. So when, how, and the process for that information to be disclosed, we think needs some clarification. We're also asking for some rights on solicitor-client privilege. There's no specific clause in ATIPA that allows us to review that kind of information. So we're requesting that we have the authority to review that so that we know that public bodies are claiming it appropriately. So those are kind of two main ones that we're focusing on.
1: The Order of Canada has grown by 51 after an investiture ceremony at Rideau Hall yesterday. Actor Michael J. Fox received a standing ovation when his name was called. Fox, who went public with his Parkinson's diagnosis in 1998, has raised $2.5 billion for research into the disease. Kenneth Rockwood, a Newfoundlander, Dalhousie University professor and specialist in the study of age-related diseases, is an advocate for older patients, and he was also inducted into the order.
4: Kenneth Rockwood is a dedicated clinician and advocate for older patients. This Dalhousie University professor and specialist in the study of age-related diseases is a foremost expert in the frailty research and the creator of the Frailty Index and the Clinical Frailty Scale, now used in healthcare systems worldwide. Your Excellency, Professor Rockwood.
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1: For St. John's Metro, rest of the Avalon, showers or drizzle today. Winds northwest at about 60, temperature falling to 13. Tonight, clearing, northwesterlies 30 and the low 7, sunny and 14 on Sunday. Central Newfoundland, sun this afternoon, winds 30, temperature mid-teens, clear and 4 tonight, sunny and 15 on Sunday. South coast, clear for the second half of today, northwesterly winds 40 and the overnight low 7. Tomorrow, sunny and 14 in the west coast, southwest coast, northern Peninsula, sunny and 12 for the next 2 days.
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10: St. John's Metro, rest of the Avalon, clear tonight. Northwesterlies 30, the low 7, sunny and 14 on Sunday, cloud and 12 Monday. Central Newfoundland, clear, winds 30, the low 4 tonight, sunny and 15 on Sunday. South Coast, clear and 7 tonight, sunny and 14 tomorrow, but rain on Monday. West Coast, Southwest Coast, Northern Peninsula, clear and 7 tonight, sunny and 12 on Sunday, cloud 13 for Monday.
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1: 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And as always, if you plan on hosting an upcoming event, tell us about it and we'll help you spread the word. 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
9: St. John's Metro, rest of the Avalon. Clear tonight, northwesterlies 30, the low 7, sunny and 14 on Sunday, cloud and 12 Monday. Central Newfoundland, clear, winds 30, the low 4 tonight, sunny and 15 on Sunday. South Coast, clear and 7 tonight, sunny and 14 tomorrow, but rain on Monday. West Coast, Southwest Coast, Northern Peninsula, clear and 7 tonight, sunny and 12 on Sunday, cloud 13 for Monday.
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1: I'm Brian Madore. Stephenville has gotten its wings back after a several-year debacle that saw wishes from an entrepreneur for a booming aeronautics industry fizzle to the point where the airport was downscaled to an aerodrome. A new company has begun putting things back in order at the airport, which used to have an international designation. BTG Capital of Calgary has applied to the federal authorities to recertify the facility as an airport. On Friday, BTG Premier Tony Wakeham and Stephenville Mayor Bob Burns stood in front of about 500 people from the region who turned out for the grand opening. This time,
2: I've indicated to them, look, I'm there 100% behind you guys. Anything you need me to do, you know, as I've said, you know, this is my 13th year just on council. And, you know, I've had a lot of history with the airport, running the air shows in the past and so on. And, you know, a lot of connections and contacts that, you know, we can deal with when it comes to getting this back up and running. But the day we get the passenger service back here, the people of this area will breathe a big sigh of relief, and I'm sure there will be a celebration for that as well.
1: Somebody who played the tag portion of the Lotto Max last night did okay for themselves. A ticket sold in St. John's is worth $100,000. Atlantic Lotto says all six numbers match up, 635-797. More information on the location of the purchase and the identity of the ticket holder will be released once the winner comes forward. A man who police say they caught red-handed trying to break into a house in Happy Valley Goose Bay has been released with a future court date. RCMP rushed to the scene after being alerted of the crime and say the man was still trying to get inside the house, which is on Lethbridge Street, when they arrived on the scene at about midnight Thursday. James Nunez, who's 37, has been charged with breaking and entering with intent, mischief under $5,000, and trespassing at night. The Privacy Commissioner says Newfoundland and Labrador has some of the strongest access to information legislation in the country, but there are a few changes she'd like to see. This is Right to Know Week across the province. Kerry Hatfield reminds that there is a review of ATIP legislation currently happening in the province. Her office is adamant that the model for access to information in this province does not change, but they do want to see some clauses clarified.
3: Workplace investigations, of course, that's very personal information. So when, how, and the process for that information to be disclosed, we think needs some clarification. We're also asking for some rights on solicitor-client privilege. There's no specific clause in ATIPA that allows us to review that kind of information. So we're requesting that we have the authority to review that so that we know that public bodies are claiming it appropriately. So those are kind of two main ones that we're focusing on.
1: The Order of Canada has grown by 51 after an investiture ceremony at Rideau Hall yesterday. Actor Michael J. Fox received a standing ovation when his name was called. Fox, who went public with his Parkinson's diagnosis in 1998, has raised $2.5 billion for research into the disease. Kenneth Rockwood, a Newfoundlander, Dalhousie University professor and specialist in the study of age-related diseases, is an advocate for older patients, and he was also inducted into the order.
4: Kenneth Rockwood is a dedicated clinician and advocate for older patients. This Dalhousie University professor and specialist in the study of age-related diseases is a foremost expert in the frailty research and the creator of the Frailty Index and the Clinical Frailty Scale, now used in healthcare systems worldwide. Your Excellency, Professor Rockwood.
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1: St. John's Metro, rest of the Avalon, clear tonight. Northwesterlies 30, the low 7, sunny and 14 on Sunday, cloud and 12 Monday. Central Newfoundland, clear, winds 30, the low 4 tonight, sunny and 15 on Sunday. South Coast, clear and 7 tonight, sunny and 14 tomorrow, but rain on Monday. West Coast, Southwest Coast, Northern Peninsula, clear and 7 tonight, sunny and 12 on Sunday, cloud 13 for Monday.
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9: We are tuned in and plugged in for a VOCM Soundcheck, and October is officially here, and that means we get to have our recurring guest in the early part of October, 2 weeks out from the Concert of Hope, Wolf Curran and John Curran of the Masterless Man. How are you?
10: Hey, Greg, how are you?
9: I'm grand.
11: Grand, boy. Here we are again.
9: We are 2 weeks out from the Concert of Hope, 15th annual. We'll get into that momentarily. But, of course, Wolf, we should start off with what the Concert of Hope, Concert for Hope is all about. It's, of course, in support of the Eating Disorder Foundation.
11: Yeah, Greg, that's for sure. This is our 15th year, and I guess the Eating Disorder, the Concert of Hope is up there with one of our bigger fundraisers for the year. And so 15 years is a great successful run we're having. And and the Eating Disorder Foundation, of course, you know, is basically self-funded, and we need the money.
9: Yeah.
11: And, you know, we back a couple of weeks ago, we had our walk and had our golf tournament, and now it's the concert. So the month of September and October are fundraising months, I guess you would say.
9: Yeah.
11: So you know, we have many uses for this money.
9: Yeah, for sure. And I know just from talking with you and Paul and everyone over the last little while, I mean, it's very busy with the foundation. You're getting a lot of requests for support and stuff.
11: I was talking to Paul last week at the foundation, and there's like 3 to 5 people, people coming every week looking for help, and that's a lot.
9: Yeah,
11: you know, when you think about it, what it's eating disorders, and this is those who are coming for help.
9: Yeah,
11: there's a lot, probably not, and the age demographics are. One time it was, you know, young girls, young teenagers or whatever and so on. Now it's all over. It's male, female, young, very, very young, preteen, people up in age, mm-hmm. who say, I've been battling something for 15 or 20 years. I'm finally coming for help.
9: Yeah.
11: So it's,
9: It's quite the need out there. And I know, I don't think you could really imagine, you know, when you guys started this foundation, how much need will be coming to you guys still to this day. I mean, how long has the foundation itself been on the go? Is it the same amount of time as the concert?
11: No. We're going to be celebrating our 20th. This is our 20th anniversary.
9: Wow. Yeah. Well, yeah.
11: So we have some plans. There's some plans to have celebrate that.
9: Yeah. I mean, a lot of work in those 20 years and a lot more ahead.
11: Yeah.
9: All right. Well, John, I know you're here too as part of the Masterless Men. Obviously, you guys have played every one of these concerts for Hopes over the years, and I know you guys like to have fun when you're on stage. But I feel like with this one, you guys, so to speak, let the hair down. What hair we got left these days, right? Well, we put the hair down a little bit and have a bit more fun with it, eh?
10: Absolutely. We're very proud and pleased to be a part of this. This event, we do have a lot of fun. The Arts Centre, the Soft Cedar, as they call them, it's a chance to relax a little bit, you know. Mm-hmm. And this show in particular, especially people like Black Gold, I mean Darcy and Kevin, Larry and whatnot. We just get out and have fun. And you know something, I think it gets relayed to the audience and they have fun too. Yeah.
9: Yeah, for sure. I always love the audience interaction during this show, actually, because I know you guys kind of go out and you might have some sense of what you guys are going to play, but you get people bawling at you from the balcony saying, no, play this one, play that one. And some of it you guys probably haven't played in 15, 20 years, but you get a request for it on the list.
10: Absolutely. Our set list at last, I don't know, a number of years, we've been called it their suggestions.
9: Yeah.
10: Our set list.
9: So talk about Black Gold. They were with us last year as well, Kevin and Darcy and Larry. I mean, they went off without a hitch there last year, had a bit of fun. Back again this year, Wolf.
11: Oh, for sure. And you know, when the show was over last year, they came to me right away on stage and said, we're in next year if you want us. Mm. And we're so grateful. I mean, look, I don't have to push Darcy, Roderick, Kevin Evans and Larry Martin to anybody. I mean, seasoned musicians, to say the least.
9: Yeah.
11: And they interact so well with the audience.
9: They do.
11: And their show last year was unbelievably superb music, and it was just fabulous. And that show itself, you know, worth going to see.
9: Yeah.
11: And so you kind of get us on the top of it then. No, they're great, and people are in for a real treat.
9: Yeah, their show is worth its weight of gold. Sorry, I had to do that. I couldn't help myself. But obviously, you know, when it comes to the Masters Men as well, I mean, you guys have all been playing together now, the current band, for the last number of years, having a whole lot of fun. I think you guys are like TV stars now. I saw you on Rock Solid Bills the other day.
10: Absolutely.
11: Yeah, they're going to put

0: each other, and we can insult each other and laugh about it after the fact. And when you're over the microphone entertaining, it's entertainment.
1: Yeah.
0: And that's what we like to do. And we have fun. Absolutely.
1: I know when it comes to the concert, obviously, the ticket is a donation technically to the foundation. There's 50-50s that happen as well during the event.
2: Yeah, that's correct. Yeah.
1: Yeah. And sure. Of course, if anybody else wants to chime in and make donations outside of that, there's always a whole bunch of other stuff going on. EDFNL.ca is the website for the Eating Disorder Foundation. But Wilf, tickets are still on sale, and then we want people to come out and see us.
2: We do so. You know, I don't have any in front of me right now, but you can call the box office or go online at the Arts and Culture Center and order your tickets. And we want people, we need this. We want people to get out there. We need this to be sold out. Mm-hmm. We have so many great things to do with this money. So, you know, like John mentioned, a soft seat. You're going to get out and see the Black Gold and the Masterless Men having fun, interacting in a soft seat on a Saturday evening.
1: Yeah.
2: That's a fine evening.
1: That is a fine evening.
2: And it's a great cause,
1: for sure.
0: Yes. I was going to say, I think we had as much fun backstage in the dressing room.
1: We had a good bit of fun,
0: as we did on stage last year with Black Water Boys.
1: I was just thinking, actually, towards the end of the show, when the boys came out to join you last year, they thought they were going to be funny, and they decided to walk straight across the stage and walk right off the stage before we perform. I mean, they had a lot of fun there with us last year as well. I'm happy to be back as host as well, and of course, tickets are on sale through the Arts and Culture Center box office. If anybody wants to come out and join us, I suggest you do it, because you're going to miss out. That's it.
2: You are so. You know, there's lots on the go this time of the year around St. John's, I can tell you. You know, you just turn on your TVs or listen to your radios and so on. But, you know, this one's it's been on the go for a while.
1: Yeah.
2: It's really worth coming to see. It's for a great, great cause. We put this money to good use. We save lives.
1: For sure.
0: And it's October 17th. It's my daughter's birthday.
1: Oh, there you go.
0: So I... Remind me, Wilf, to sing happy birthday to Aaron on the 17th.
2: I will so.
1: If not, Aaron, if you're listening, bawl out to him from the seat. Do what everyone else does.
2: And it was my father-in-law's birthday on it.
0: There you go. There you go. So lots of reasons.
1: Lots of reasons, yeah, for sure. Guys, great to see you. We'll see you in 2 weeks.
0: Absolutely.
2: Greg, thank you. Thanks to you and VOCM and for all that you do.

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10: St. John's Metro, rest of the Avalon, clear tonight, northwesterlies 30, the low 7, sunny and 14 on Sunday, cloud and 12 Monday. Central Newfoundland, clear, winds 30, the low 4 tonight, sunny and 15 on Sunday. South Coast, clear and 7 tonight, sunny and 14 tomorrow, but rain on Monday. West Coast, Southwest Coast, Northern Peninsula, clear and 7 tonight, sunny and 12 on Sunday, cloud 13 for Monday.
11: And welcome back to Soundcheck here on your VOCM. It is Greg Smith, and we are happy to have, for the first time on this program, last year's Newfound Talent winner, Anna Corcoran, who has a debut single just dropped over a week ago. Anna, how are you?
12: I'm good. How are you?
11: I'm good. Thank you so much for doing this. I've heard so many great things about you from many different folks, including Mark Manning of Rum Ragged, and of course Dave Shears, who you worked with pretty closely on this single through Hurricane Music. Before we get into the song and everything, can you talk about yourself? You're 14 years old. I know that much, but give everyone a bit of background on how we got here today.
12: Well, when I was doing the contest last year, I ended up winning it. And one of the things that came with winning it was I got to write a single. So I wrote it with Mallory Johnson and Jordan Coker. And it only took us about 3 hours. And then, well, I wrote my single.
11: Amazing. I heard the song before I realized how old you were. You don't sound 14 on this song whatsoever. Very, very well done. Talk about the music for you. What got you interested in wanting to perform and keeps you wanting to perform at this age? Is this something you want to pursue long term?
12: Yes, definitely. I think what really got me started was, it was actually my pop that I wrote the song about. When I was really little, I used to go to Nan and Pop's for the weekend, and he always used to play Saltwater Joys on the computer. And he said, he brought me over to the computer and he showed it to me. And he said, now when you come back next weekend, I want you to sing it for me. So I learned it. And at the time I was singing, I was performing with St. Pat's Dancers. And when the dancers would take a break, I'd get up and sing. And one evening when I did get up and sing, Fergus heard me. And that got me started with youth folk. And that's how it really got me going.
11: Amazing. Talk about the session you had with Mallory Johnson and Jordan Coker. I know you said it was part of the win, I guess, you know, some of the prizing there. I mean, two powerhouses of local music with songwriting abilities. And you wrote this beautiful tribute to your late grandfather. What was that like to be able to sit down with folks like Mal and Jordan and, you know, make this personal song a reality?
12: Oh, it was awesome, boy. It was nothing like I would have expected it to be, but it was really fun and I really enjoyed doing it.
11: So this is, as I said, a tribute to your grandfather. Obviously a huge, huge inspiration to why you do your music. Talk about your grandfather and the song. How does it all work out? I mean, we'll have a listen in a second, but just walk us through it.
12: Well, when I was really little, he'd always spend time with me, and he'd always come to see me perform or any activities I had on the go. And in my song, I said about a swing. And when I was really little, he built me a swing and he used to push me on it. And I also say in the song about a stage that he built for me, and he also built me a stage in my basement when we used to live in town.
11: Amazing. So where are you from originally?
12: We're originally from Paradise.
11: Okay.
12: And then we moved out to Angel's Cove, and now we're living in Dunville.
11: Amazing. So talk about some stuff you got going on. You got this single out. I hear you're opening up Rum Ragged Christmas at the JAG. What else you got going on in the next little while?
12: On Sunday, I'm singing in the Avalon Mall.
11: Oh, are you doing the Young Folk at the Mall?
12: Yep.
11: Amazing. What time will you be performing?
12: At 2 o'clock.
11: Awesome. We encourage folks maybe to swing it down. Yeah, it's Sunday, 2 o'clock tomorrow. Anna, let's get to the single. Have everyone have a listen to it. You want to give me the name of the song and maybe, you know, if you want to plug where people can find this, because I'm assuming it's streaming everywhere now?
12: Well, the song is called The Handyman, and you can find it on, like, Spotify, Amazon Music, Apple Music. It's on 24 different streaming platforms, so it should be on most of them.
11: Awesome. And is there a website or a social media presence for you yet for people to follow along with your musical journey?
12: Not yet. We're still working on that.
11: All right. We'll keep an eye out for it, but I'm sure this is the first of many singles. We'll get you back on for the next one as well. Thanks for this, and appreciate you taking some time for us.
12: Thank you.

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11: St. John's Metro, rest of the Avalon, clear tonight, northwesterlies 30, the low 7, sunny and 14 on Sunday, cloud and 12 Monday. Central Newfoundland, clear, winds 30, the low 4 tonight, sunny and 15 on Sunday. South Coast, clear and 7 tonight, sunny and 14 tomorrow, but rain on Monday. West Coast, Southwest Coast, Northern Peninsula, clear and 7 tonight, sunny and 12 on Sunday, cloud 13 for Monday.
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1: I'm Brian Mador. Stephenville has gotten its wings back after a several-year debacle that saw wishes from an entrepreneur for a booming aeronautics industry fizzle to the point where the airport was downscaled to an aerodrome. A new company has begun putting things back in order at the airport, which used to have an international designation. BTG Capital of Calgary has applied to the federal authorities to recertify the facility as an airport. On Friday, BTG Premier Tony Wakeham and Stephenville Mayor Bob Burns stood in front of about 500 people from the region who turned out for the grand opening. This time,
2: I've indicated to them, look, I'm there 100% behind you guys. Anything you need me to do, you know, as I've said, you know, this is my 13th year just on council. And, you know, I've had a lot of history with the airport, running the air shows in the past and so on. And, you know, a lot of connections and contacts that, you know, we can deal with when it comes to getting this back up and running. But the day we get the passenger service back here, the people of this area will breathe a big sigh of relief, and I'm sure there will be a celebration for that as well.
1: Somebody who played the tag portion of the Lotto Max last night did okay for themselves. A ticket sold in St. John's is worth $100,000. Atlantic Lotto says all six numbers match up, 635-797. More information on the location of the purchase and the identity of the ticket holder will be released once the winner comes forward. A man who police say they caught red-handed trying to break into a house in Happy Valley Goose Bay has been released with a future court date. RCMP rushed to the scene after being alerted of the crime and say the man was still trying to get inside the house, which is on Lethbridge Street, when they arrived on the scene at about midnight Thursday. James Nunez, who's 37, has been charged with breaking and entering with intent, mischief under $5,000. And trespassing at night. The Privacy Commissioner says Newfoundland and Labrador has some of the strongest access to information legislation in the country, but there are a few changes she'd like to see. This is Right to Know Week across the province. Kerry Hatfield reminds that there is a review of ATIP legislation currently happening in the province. Her office is adamant that the model for access to information in this province does not change, but they do want to see some clauses clarified.
3: Workplace investigations, of course, that's very personal information. So when, how, and the process for that information to be disclosed, we think needs some clarification. We're also asking for some rights on solicitor-client privilege. There's no specific clause in ATIPA that allows us to review that kind of information. So we're requesting that we have the authority to review that so that we know that public bodies are claiming it appropriately. So those are kind of two main ones that we're focusing on.
1: The Order of Canada has grown by 51 after an investiture ceremony at Rideau Hall yesterday. Actor Michael J. Fox received a standing ovation when his name was called. Fox, who went public with his Parkinson's diagnosis in 1998, has raised $2.5 billion for research into the disease. Kenneth Rockwood, a Newfoundlander, Dalhousie University professor and specialist in the study of age-related diseases, is an advocate for older patients, and he was also inducted into the order.
4: Kenneth Rockwood is a dedicated clinician and advocate for older patients. This Dalhousie University professor and specialist in the study of age-related diseases is a foremost expert in the frailty research and the creator of the Frailty Index and the Clinical Frailty Scale, now used in healthcare systems worldwide. Your Excellency, Professor Rockwood.
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1: St. John's Metro, rest of the Avalon, clear tonight, northwesterlies 30, the low 7, sunny and 14 on Sunday, cloud and 12 Monday. Central Newfoundland, clear, winds 30, the low 4 tonight, sunny and 15 on Sunday. South Coast, clear and 7 tonight, sunny and 14 tomorrow, but rain on Monday. West Coast, Southwest Coast, Northern Peninsula, clear and 7 tonight, sunny and 12 on Sunday, cloud 13 for Monday.
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8: Hello, everyone, and welcome to Your Money with Nancy Snedden. I am Nancy Snedden. Thanks so much for tuning in today. On today's show, we're focusing on money, how we feel about it, and as well as our behavior when it comes to money. So have you ever paused to think about your money behavior and the reasons for it? Why you may be a saver, why you may be a spender? Why do you tie so much of your self-worth to your finances or the balance in your bank account? Money definitely evokes many emotions, but why? Well, my guest today is here to share her insight into what it's all about and why money makes us behave and feel certain ways. She's the CEO and co-founder of The Trauma of Money, an accredited course certifying professionals in trauma-aware and trauma-informed approaches to finances. She's a finance expert, 14 years as a mortgage broker, a decade as financial literacy consultant, and she's researched, taught, and written personal and entrepreneurial curriculums for various organizations, universities, and accelerator programs, among them Wilfrid Laurier and Simone Fraser Universities, Humber College, United Way, American Psychology Association, and more. She's played a key role in the development of digital finance products for several of the country's leading fintech brands, and her work has been featured in the New York Times, Real Simple Magazine, Refinery 29, and media outlets across the country. Chantelle Chapman, thank you for joining me today, and welcome to the show.
9: Thank you for having me.
8: You definitely have an impressive resume. And I know when I've heard you spoke, you know, it's been really riveting just to hear like all the insights that you have around money and like the trauma around money, right? What the impact it has on people's, I guess, mental health, right? So before we get into, because I know we have so much to talk about today, maybe you could share with our listeners a little bit more about yourself.
9: Yeah, for sure. I think maybe after listening to that resume, it would appear that I've always been absolutely perfect with money, and that's definitely not the case. Even though I taught financial literacy for many years, I still had a lot of patterns around money that were very unhelpful, such as overspending, a significant amount of credit card debt, what we call financial avoidance. I would say I would always use my money like a please love and accept me fund. And it was because of these behaviors happening and my in-depth knowledge of financial literacy and nothing adjusting that I actually went down the path of exploring financial psychology and then trauma and then addiction recovery and bringing all of this together with an incredible faculty of experts.
8: Yeah, it's really an interesting topic. I can see why you spent so much time researching it. You know, you have something called the trauma of money, right? And why it's what you do. So your decision to use trauma as part of your identity, what is the tie in there between the two, trauma and money?
9: One of the psychologists that works in the trauma space, what he says about trauma is we name it to tame it. So this is why we use the language trauma right in the title, because through the research that we've done, we've seen that trauma can impact the relationship with money. And I know it's a big sounding word, but when we talk about the word trauma, what we're meaning is a wounding that happened at some point in the lifetime time that has impacted our sense of security and our sense of worth. And what does money represent in our society? It represents security and worth. So if we have wounding in these two areas, all different types of trauma has the ability to impact our relationship with money.
8: Yeah, it makes sense. And I can, like, I know in my work, Chantel, like, I see people all the time who have all kinds of emotion, right, around money. It's usually around debt, but it's still money at the end of the day, right? It's their finances. So what is it about money that stirs up so many emotions? And what is it about the life events and the impact?

0: you spend your money. And even in the financial literacy world, there's a lot of advice that is like, you do this, you're good, you do that, you're bad. And financial literacy in itself, depending on how it's presented, can actually lead to financial shame. So when we're experiencing money, we don't just experience it from our lens only. We're experiencing it from the lens of applying societal narratives, cultural narratives, the way we grew up around money. There's so many layers that show up that impact the way we interact with money, that create narratives, that create emotions that then lead to behaviors that might be helpful or unhelpful around money.
1: And you mentioned financial shame, and that's obviously something that I see, you know, talking to my clients. It's one of the reasons it takes them so long to reach out for help, right? Because they are feeling that shame of getting themselves into the situation. Although it's usually a life event, right, that's led them to where they are. But if we talk about, like, if we dive a little deeper, I guess, into that sort of financial shame, because Coast Capital released a survey and it showed that one-third of Canadians say they are in a cycle of financial shame. So maybe you could speak more about this and the reasons behind it, because there's so many reasons that people may not even be aware of.
0: Yeah, absolutely. I was not surprised when I saw that research from Coast Capital. I actually thought one-third was a little bit low. And, you know, it's probably higher because a lot of people do not like to talk or identify their financial shame. So the one-third we heard from is the people that arrived at a place where they were willing to even identify it. Financial shame can come from many places, very similar to where trauma comes from. We look at it as coming from generational shame, relational shame, societal shame, or systemic shame. And it is a very, very big feeling. So financial shame is more identity-based. So it would look like this. I am bad with money across the board versus having guilt, which would be like, I have credit card debt. I feel bad about that. But you know what? I'm really good at negotiations around money. Shame is identity-based. Across the board, I'm bad with money. And it's a really big feeling. It feels at its core like the threat of abandonment. And this can feel like life or death for some people. And that's why it makes so much sense of what you're saying, that people wait a very long time before they may seek support in debt recovery.
1: Yeah, I mean, we hear from our clients all the time, you know, I should have reached out to you a year ago, or I wish I'd reached out to you 2 years ago. Like, they've been struggling for so long. And just, you know, some of it is not knowing where to turn, like what the options would be, how it's going to impact them. But largely, it's because they're worried about judgment, or they're feeling shame about having to reach out for help. I think another important statistic that came out of that survey is that it shows that nearly two-thirds, at 63% of Canadians, take some sort of measure to avoid dealing with their finances. So some of these measures include postponing financial goals, avoiding discussing finances with family and friends, and avoiding situations that involve purchasing decisions, including paying their bills. So when you look at these behaviors, why is it that you think people are responding this way? Because it can really lead to a negative cycle, right? One that just repeats and repeats, or puts you in a worse financial situation that you have feeling even worse about your situation, and of course, leading then to unhealthy financial behaviors.
0: Yeah, absolutely. So when we see financial shame, we typically see two unhelpful patterns of behavior that arise out of financial shame. One is avoidance, which you can see in that Coast Capital data. And then the next is some sort of compulsive behavior, such as overspending or hoarding, gambling, essentially like an overconsumption. Now, what both of these pathways of behaviors are doing is they're soothing the nervous system. They're giving the brain and the body a little bit of a rest from this cycle of shameful thoughts. And you're right. The problem is that these soothing behaviors or these

0: behaviors that people are choosing to resource themselves, because that's what they're trying to do. They're like, I'm in a lot of pain right now. This shame is so overwhelming. I just need a break. How can I resource myself? They're choosing these pathways. These pathways are resources that can lead to negative consequences and put us on what we call the destructive shame cycle. So let's say I'm feeling shame about, you know, maybe my debt. And so I'm just going to avoid my finances and not even look at it. And then the bills keep piling up. I notice my credit score's dropping. All these things happen because of the avoidance. And then what happens? I feel more shame. And now this shame is feeling like so much. I'm in so much pain. I'm going to go do something to like give myself a break. I'm going to go buy myself something just to get that increase of dopamine and feel better in the moment. Well, now I added more to my credit card. And it's just this continuous destructive cycle.
1: Yeah. And I think, you know, it is something you see a lot. You hear people like it's retail therapy, right? It makes them feel better to go out, but it's not helping the situation. In many cases, it's hurting the situation. So I think, you know, as important as to talk about, you know, that this is out there and that people are experiencing it, it's also important, I think, for people to become more aware. So like, what are the red flags that people should be aware of? So we're going to get into that when we come back. Please stay with us.
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1: Welcome back. You're listening to Your Money here on VOCM. I'm your host, Nancy Sneddon, licensed insolvency trustee with BDO Canada, right here in Newfoundland and Labrador. My guest today is Chantelle Chapman. She's the CEO and co-founder of The Trauma of Money. And we're talking about money trauma and how it impacts your financial and psychological health. And we were talking about before the break, you know, how people have this shame and it can become a bit of a cycle. So Chantelle, I'd like you to talk to people a little bit about what are the red flags that they should be aware of, signs that indicate that this behavior is due to money trauma. And I guess, how can you become more self-aware of these behaviors? And more importantly, I guess your advice on managing them.
0: Yeah, we always actually use financial shame as an indicator of potentially trauma or trauma of money present. And some of the red flags or the indicators of financial shame would be things like isolation. Shame loves to have us move into a place of isolation, thinking that we're the only ones with this issue. This is actually why I absolutely love to hear any research data around financial shame, because it just shows like you are not alone in this. So many people are going through the same experience. And then another indicator of financial shame is having like a perfectionism lens when it comes to your money. Anytime you get into that very rigid, I have to be absolutely perfect with money, that could also be an indicator of financial shame, or underneath that, trauma. Some other indicators could be behaviors that we have with money that are unhelpful that we do over and over and over again. So some of these might be financial avoidance patterns. This might be rejecting money consciously or subconsciously. So the way we can reject money is never negotiating on our behalf, not asking for a raise. Anytime we receive money, it's hard for us to hold on to it or save it. We just kind of spend it all really quickly. Another behavior could be compulsive spending. So this is where we get pleasure or a little bit of a distraction from the act of buying. But once we have something and have the thing that we buy, we're not so much interested in it. It's all about the chase and the buy. Others could be gambling, extensive risk-taking, financial infidelity, financial codependency, all these types of behaviors. If we're doing them in a pattern, it could be an indication of trauma as the underlying issue.
1: Yeah, it's so interesting to me, like all these different things. So if people are recognizing some of these behaviors in themselves, what's the best way that they can, or so I guess some of the ways that they can look to manage them?
0: Well, you know, there's a doctor from Vancouver, and he does a lot of work around addiction recovery. And he said something really interesting about addiction recovery pathways. So he says that, let's say someone has a substance use addiction and they go on a recovery journey. If they're only treating the substance use and they don't look at why someone decided to use the substance in the first place, they're not usually going to have good results with their recovery. This is the exact same thing with money. So if we only focus on the secondary issue, which would be the behavior around money, and we don't look at the primary issue, which is the trauma, we're not going to have long-term results. And this is exactly what I had experience with money. I thought that financial literacy and, you know, shifting maybe the behavior around money could change my whole relationship with money. But if I ignored the source of why I was seeking out avoidance behaviors or why I was seeking out overspending, I don't have long-term impact or long-term change. And that root is typically trauma.
1: Yeah, and I think that's true of so many things, right? Like you often hear people talking of things like a band-aid solution, right? You're not actually addressing the root cause. So you're not actually going to see the long-term solutions, right, that you need for the thing that you're trying to fix. I think it's interesting, too, that research shows that financial well-being begins with the thoughts, feelings, and attitudes and beliefs that are driving the relationship we have with money and, of course, ourselves. And Chantel, I think this is a really big one because the relationship between money or our finances and our self-worth is something that people connect, right? They connect, you know, how they are with their money or their finances, you know, what their net worth is somehow connected to their self-worth. A lot of people really tie these together. So why do you think that is?
0: Yeah, before I answer that, I just want to go back to what I said, what I was talking about earlier, when I said some of the times the root cause can be trauma. I just want to really reinforce that that root cause can be systemic and societal trauma as well. And oftentimes people can take on this very like individualistic view when it comes to money, which is linked to the question that you just asked now, thinking that it's fully their responsibility. It's fully maybe a representation of only their self-worth, when in all reality, we do live in a dominant economic culture that has a lot of there's not a lot of equity, and there's a lot of systems that exist in this economic culture that we live in that elevate some and can marginalize many other people. So this is a form of trauma, and this can actually leave someone feeling like they have a low self-worth when the problem is not in here, it's actually out there. So that's really important to kind of start off saying when we talk about self-worth. But then, of course, there is experiences that someone can have through trauma that does impact their sense of self. And when there is a wounding around self or around worth, when we have to interact with something that represents value, human worth, of course we can have some challenges in it. And then if we go back to societal programming, for example, over generations, men have been told that their value is associated with how much they can provide. And when it comes to money, that narrative can be placed on people. And if they feel like they don't have enough or they can't give enough financially, that can directly impact the way that they look at their own worth. Also, folks who've experienced relational trauma in childhood, so maybe attachment trauma with their caretaker, can impact their sense of worth. And that can manifest in all sorts of ways with money, such as not being able to advocate for yourself, not being able to negotiate, constantly feeling like you have to overgive, or having an overdeveloped sense of responsibility for others rather than taking care of your own needs.
1: Yeah, it's so interesting, like, because I do see that, right? Like, people feel bad about themselves, right? Which tells me that their self-worth is low, and it's directly tied to where they are with regards to their finances. So for you, when you hear a client or someone commenting on their value and you know that it's tied to money, how do you respond to them?
0: One thing, I work a lot with entrepreneurs, and we actually hear this a lot, even from like business coaches, charge your worth. And I always laugh because I was like, if you were going to charge your worth, even Jeff Bezos couldn't afford what you're selling. Your worthiness is just infinite. It's so big, and we should not be attaching our worth as a human being to anything financial, because it absolutely does not make sense. So I always like to point that out and move the focus away from correlating our personal worth to our financial net worth or the price of things or the value of things.
1: Chantel, you know, if this is something that people are feeling, right, they feel that they are tying their value to their net worth, right, their self-worth to their net worth, I'm guessing it can be a bit of a cycle, right? So if someone is regularly doing that, can they be financially self-sabotaging?
0: Yeah, absolutely. So when someone is consistently doing that, it can be a little bit of a perfectionist lens, because you're all of a sudden creating this very, very high standard of the way you have to show up, which actually comes from a lack of self-worth. And the perfectionist approach to anything is a setup, because essentially what perfectionism will have us do is end it up in this like wheel of perfectionism, procrastination, paralysis, which then puts us back into that shame cycle. So it's very, very important to divest from any sort of perfectionist lens or attaching your personal worth to a financial net worth. And one of the ways that we can look at doing that is to actually redefine wealth in other ways that are not correlated with money. So what are other ways that you can experience wealth that you value, that feel very worthy to you, that have nothing specifically to do with money? And do you have access to those things? So someone might say, well, I really value being able to go out in nature. I really value spending time with friends and family. I really value, and then just going through this list and reminding yourself of these are all the other different ways that you can access richness and abundance and wealth and value that are more in line with your innately worthy self.
1: Yeah, I love that. Like, I often talk to people about, you know, it's about quality, not perfection, right? Well, you don't need to just strive for perfection. So it's quality of life, right? In this instance, that you're looking for, and what are the ways that you can achieve that? Well, financial wellness is definitely a journey. And Chantel has some advice on how you can move forward if you've experienced issues with self-worth or money trauma. When we come back, we're going to get into that. Please stay with us.
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1: Welcome back. You're listening to Your Money. I'm your host, Nancy Snedden, licensed insolvency trustee with BDO Canada right here in Newfoundland and Labrador. My guest today is Chantelle Chapman. She's the CEO and co-founder of The Trauma of Money. And we've been talking about money and its impact on our behaviors, our sense of security, and even our self-worth. So Chantelle, when you consider all of this, it really is a powerful influence.
0: Yeah, it is.
1: So earlier in the show, we talked about money and how it can lead to these behaviors, how we spend and how we save and even how we invest. So I want to go a bit deeper now and focus on who we are as individuals and how our environment can play a role in our financial decision making. Because after all, many people may not consciously consider how their identity influences their decisions when it comes to how they're handling money. But it can all play a significant role in shaping our behavior, right? Our attitudes and the outcomes toward money and overall financial well-being, really. So being aware can be valuable in changing behavior and perspective. So it's worth noting that all of this ranges from upbringing and the values and beliefs that are taught within the household we grew up in. So life experiences, socioeconomic status, cultural background, and it just goes on and on. So Chantelle, let's talk a little bit about this, and maybe you can share with our listeners behaviors that you may be associated with each.
0: Yeah, so in The Trauma of Money, we've created this model, and it basically is the answer to this question: what impacts our relationship with money? And on this model, there's six layers. So the first is generational trauma or scarcity. So we believe that any trauma or scarcity that your ancestral lineage has experienced has the ability to impact the relationship with money. The next is relational. So this is most related to your interactions with your caretakers in your childhood. And it can really also be any other important relationships in your life, which can really influence you and then lead to narratives around money, which then leads to behaviors. The next layer is societal. So this is looking at what are some of the influences and impacts on us from the society we live in. So in this layer, we talk about things like capitalism, we talk about patriarchy, racism, consumerism, colonialism. Consumerism is a very interesting societal influence that is a little bit more sneaky on how it impacts the relationship with money, because consumerism has this subtle message that tells us over and over again, pretty much all day long, if we're interacting with ads or the internet, is that if you ever feel bored, tired, lonely, sad, inadequate, something's wrong with you, you are defective, and you need to go fix yourself by consuming something right away. So even through that messaging, we're told that having emotions outside of excitement and being happy all the time is wrong. And, you know, we're told to deny those emotions, deny our human experience by consumption. And then the fourth layer is systemic trauma or scarcity. So this is acknowledging that in a society that is somewhat toxic in some areas, especially around money, there are systems that are created that cause trauma for people. And we've seen this in, you know, even in the banking world, and how some folks are unbanked or unbanked, or how certain neighborhoods have predatory lenders strategically set up very in close proximity to low-income neighborhoods. So these are all like forms of systemic trauma. And then the next layer we call laws of nature. And this is where we acknowledge that a lot of the frameworks that exist from our dominant culture economic system are rooted in scarcity. So laws of nature is a reminder to look at other frameworks that are not rooted in scarcity to be our guides around money. And there's so many in nature. So for example, we love to talk a lot about the forests and the mycelium network and how they're always in collaboration with each other. They actually do a lot of mutual aid between each other. They're a framework rooted in abundance, and they also root in reciprocity. If we have an economic system that's rooted in a similar way, there would be a lot more people who are not suffering around money. The wealth gap, the gender wealth gap, the racial wealth gap would not be so large. And then the last layer that we believe impacts the relationship with money is financial literacy. But financial literacy is always last, because we believe that if you're in a state of trauma activation, or your brain believes it's in scarcity, or you're actually experiencing scarcity, it's very hard to engage with financial literacy.
1: Yeah, and of course, financial literacy is something that I'm very passionate about and try to get out in the community and talk about and educate people on, because I hear from people all the time, you know, I never learned this in school, or I never learned this growing up. And there's a lot of people out there that struggle with where to get that information, even though, you know, the internet is vast, right? I think it's more of a trust thing and wanting to hear it from someone that they trust, as opposed to just reading from any sort of source online. But it is something that is very, very important. One of the other things that I've heard you talk about, and you mentioned it briefly in the first segment, is financial codependency. So debt for external validation and people pleasing. And research does show that women tend to experience this more than men. So what can you tell us about that?
0: Yeah, so we call these patterns of behaviors financial codependency or financial fawning. And this is where we essentially use our money like a please love and accept me fund, as I love to say. And this can show up in a variety of different ways. So this can show up through overspending. So all your overspending is somehow linked to receiving external validation or external acceptance. This can lead to any type of people pleasing with money. So, you know, picking up the tab when maybe you can't afford it. It can also show up as under-earning by not being able to negotiate raises. If you have your own business, undercharging, constantly giving away discounts. It can show up through workaholism. And it can also show up through financial avoidance, because when you're constantly in this position of people-pleasing, you are using a lot of energy to do that, and it's very exhausting. So what ends up falling to the wayside is the things that you need to take care of for yourself, such as taxes, such as looking at budgets, such as looking at bills, because you've exhausted so much energy taking care of everyone else. And the reason why we use two different titles to explain this financial codependency or financial fawning is because fawning actually describes what's really happening when these patterns of behavior show up. And that is that you are in a trauma response. So fawning is one of the main trauma responses that folks can experience, and mostly marginalized identities. So women, for example, can be more likely to experience a fawn response over a fight, flight, or freeze response. And fawning is essentially just like people pleasing in order to stay safe.
1: And it's interesting, right? We hear that a lot when it comes to social media, right? And like the pressure that people feel to be part of something because of what they're seeing in social media. And they may agree to go on a trip, or they may agree to go to dinner with friends regularly, or like the things where they really, they can't afford it, but they want to please their friends. They don't want to miss out, right, on the things that are going on. So I think that that definitely is a big one. Well, we talked briefly about financial literacy skills, but they're very, very important. And I know you spent a lot of time, Chantel, as a consultant in this area. So I want to hear your advice for listeners on that when we come back. Please stay with us.
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20: 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To obtain an application form, please call Harold Matthews at 709-277-5181 or call Gary Higgins at 709-277-3346. The deadline to submit completed applications is October 31st. And as always, if you plan on hosting an upcoming event, tell us about it and we'll help you spread the word. 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
1: 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You're listening to Your Money here on VOCM. I'm your host, Nancy Snedden, licensed insolvency trustee with BDO Canada right here in Newfoundland and Labrador. My guest today is Chantel Chapman. She's the CEO and co-founder of The Trauma of Money. And we've been focusing on money and how we feel about it, and as well as our behaviors, of course, when it comes to money. And Chantel, you've been sharing so much great advice on how it impacts our behavior. And of course, being aware is the first step to changing behavior and making a positive change. So that takes us to a topic of financial literacy, because I know these days it really is top of mind for so many people, and there are so many opportunities now for growing your financial literacy skills. So what advice can you share with listeners on this?
0: So I am a very firm believer that financial literacy is actually not accessible to people who are in a trauma-activated state or a state of scarcity. And this is one thing that we get wrong over and over again. When people are experiencing extreme financial distress and they don't even have enough money to make their bills, that we think that financial literacy is the solution. Their brain is exhausted. They're not going to be able to absorb it. It's, you're putting too much on their plate to say, well, you just need more financial literacy. So what we always say is we need to support their nervous system. We also need to put out the immediate fires that are present because of scarcity. So when scarcity is there, what happens is we can kind of go into a tunnel. Oftentimes, financial literacy is mostly associated with maybe longer term planning. So to go into longer term planning for someone who's like, I can't even make my rent this month, it's not going to have an impact. So my advice to anyone who ever teaches financial literacy is to take into consideration those steps before, you know, going into that area of education. You know, what does that person need right now? And what can we do to support that person right now? So that feels very important to say. And in our Trauma of Money method, we have a 6-step method for working with your finances. And we actually don't get into any financial literacy until step 5. So we have 4 steps before we even go there. Because if someone walks into, you know, an education session and they get triggered or activated by, you know, money itself, all of a sudden they're losing access to parts of the brain where they're able to receive that financial literacy education at all. So what can we do to support the nervous system, bring those parts of the brain back online, address any immediate needs that they have, and then open up that spaciousness in the brain for the financial literacy to actually have an impact? Because it's important. It's just not, you know, to go at it first is just not always the most impactful thing.
1: Yeah, so I guess you need to be prepared to get the information, absorb the information, take it in, be able to use it, right? Or else it's not landing, right, in a way that's going to be beneficial.
0: It actually can be harmful to people because if someone's feeling very overwhelmed and then they're like bombarded with new information, and that new information creates feelings of shame, it can result in that person shutting down and, you know, going into a little bit of a collapse state where they feel even lower about themselves and then go and avoid their finances even more. So, you know, that's why acknowledging and like meeting people where they're at, rather than giving like blanket financial literacy advice, is really, really important. You know, and I'll just share a little story about myself. When I was going through my own like trauma recovery journey, I had a lot of behaviors with money that were really hard, like credit card debt and avoiding and people pleasing and all this thing. And I started going to trauma therapy because I knew the financial literacy in and out. It didn't shift anything for me long term. And when I started going to therapy, the therapist would often tell me, well, have you tried budgeting? And I was like, do you know what I do for a living? Like, I know how to budget. And, you know, even some of our mental health practitioners in this world, they're so conditioned, like, well, if you're having money problems, go do the budget, you know, go engage in financial literacy. And it just, you know, I was desperate. I got to the point, I'm like, I need something more than that because I've tried it and it's just not shifting anything. And this is why we always say like financial literacy comes after healing some of the relationship with money.
1: Yeah, it's really looking at the root cause, right? As opposed to thinking that there's a simple solution for what's going on, because that's not always going to be the case. Well, we're almost at final thoughts, but just before we get there, Chantal, I know there's some parents listening out there, and you know, like I talked about earlier, I hear from so many people that they didn't learn about money. They didn't learn the good, the bad, like the things that they should be considering when it comes to money. So if you had a piece of advice that you could leave for parents with regards to the influence maybe that they're having on their kids that they may not be aware of, what would that be?
0: Well, money is a complicated topic for a lot of children, especially younger children. And so many parents really want to do the right thing and teach their kids good lessons about money. But if the child is too young to not fully understand like how money actually works, the child is going to be not so much listening to your words, but more watching your nervous system around what you're saying. And children co-regulate with their parents' nervous systems. So if you go to teach your child a lesson around money and you're kind of activated and you're like, I really want them to know this lesson because I didn't know this lesson, the child is going to probably receive less of the lesson and more of your nervous system activation. So what we always say to parents is, when you're teaching lessons about money, try to bring your own nervous system into a space that's more like regulated and more neutral. Don't be like overly excited, and of course don't bring in like anger and like, this is a hard lesson you need to learn. The more like regulated and balanced you are, the better the child will be able to receive the lesson.
1: Yeah, so fascinating, honestly. This whole topic is so fascinating to me. There's so many things to consider, right, when you're looking at these things and behaviors and thoughts about money. It's been really great having you on the show, Chantal, but we do have some time now for some final thoughts. So if you had a final piece of advice that you could share with our listeners, what would that be?
0: To remember that financial shame loves to isolate us and make us think that we're the only people that have it, and that everyone else is doing better with their money than we are. And that is a quality of financial shame, and it doesn't mean that it's true. So if you're experiencing that, one of the antidotes to shame is connection. So talk to someone that you trust about it and open up, or even read, you know, stories on Reddit or in different forums where people are talking about their own shame and experiences, so you can feel not so alone, because that's truly one of the interventions. Shame isolates, and to move away from that, we move into pro-social, social connection.
1: Yeah, I think that's some great advice. I tell people that all the time. Like when I'm giving interviews myself, right? Like people often feel like they can't reach out for help, and so they sit on it, which is not good for their mental health, right? We know finance problems are, you know, one of the leading causes of depression and, you know, many forms of anxiety, and to your point, these other traumas. So, you know, it's important to reach out and get some help, and know that you're not alone, right? If you look at all the stories that are in the media right now about cost of living and, you know, the level of insolvency increasing and delinquencies on debt repayments and all those things, it's clear that so many people are struggling. So people certainly are not alone. So Chantal, thanks again for coming on the show. If listeners wanted to reach out for some advice or learn more about the trauma of money, how did they do that?
0: Thank you so much, Nancy. Yeah, they would go to our website, www.thetraumaofmoney.com.
1: That's great. And of course, I always want to hear from you, our listeners. 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
2: I'm Brian Mador. Stephenville has gotten its wings back after a several-year debacle that saw wishes from an entrepreneur for a booming aeronautics industry fizzle to the point where the airport was downscaled to an aerodrome. A new company has begun putting things back in order at the airport, which used to have an international designation. BTG Capital of Calgary has applied to the federal authorities to recertify the facility as an airport. On Friday, BTG Premier Tony Wakeham and Stephenville Mayor Bob Burns stood in front of about 500 people from the region who turned out for the grand opening. This time,
3: I've indicated to them, look, I'm there 100% behind you guys. Anything you need me to do, you know, as I've said, you know, this is my 13th year just to, on council. And, you know, I've had a lot of history with the airport, running the air shows in the past and so on. And, you know, a lot of connections and contacts that, you know, we can deal with when it comes to getting this back up and running. But the day we get the passenger service back here, the people of this area will breathe a big sigh of relief, and I'm sure there will be a celebration for that as well.
2: Somebody who played the tag portion of the Lotto Max last night did okay for themselves. A ticket sold in St. John's is worth $100,000. Atlantic Lotto says all six numbers match up, 635-797. More information on the location of the purchase and the identity of the ticket holder will be released once the winner comes forward. A man who police say they caught red-handed trying to break into a house in Happy Valley Goose Bay has been released with a future court date. RCMP rushed to the scene after being alerted of the crime and say the man was still trying to get inside the house, which is on Lethbridge Street, when they arrived on the scene at about midnight Thursday. James Nunez, who's 37, has been charged with breaking and entering with intent, mischief under $5,000, and trespassing at night. The Privacy Commissioner says Newfoundland and Labrador has some of the strongest access to information legislation in the country, but there are a few changes she'd like to see. This is Right to Know Week across the province. Kerry Hatfield reminds that there is a review of ATIP legislation currently happening in the province. Her office is adamant that the model for access to information in this province does not change, but they do want to see some clauses clarified.
4: Workplace investigations, of course, that's very personal information. So when, how, and the process for that information to be disclosed, we think needs some clarification. We're also asking for some rights on solicitor-client privilege. There's no specific clause in ATIPA that allows us to review that kind of information. So we're requesting that we have the authority to review that so that we know that public bodies are claiming it appropriately. So those are kind of two main ones that we're focusing on.
2: The Order of Canada has grown by 51 after an investiture ceremony at Rideau Hall yesterday. Actor Michael J. Fox received a standing ovation when his name was called. Fox, who went public with his Parkinson's diagnosis in 1998, has raised $2.5 billion for research into the disease. Kenneth Rockwood, a Newfoundlander, Dalhousie University professor and specialist in the study of age-related diseases, is an advocate for older patients, and he was also inducted into the order.
5: Kenneth Rockwood is a dedicated clinician and advocate for older patients. This Dalhousie University professor and specialist in the study of age-related diseases is a foremost expert in the frailty research and the creator of the Frailty Index and the Clinical Frailty Scale, now used in healthcare systems worldwide. Your Excellency, Professor Rockwood.
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2: St. John's Metro, rest of the Avalon, clear tonight. Northwesterlies 30, the low 7, sunny and 14 on Sunday, cloud and 12 Monday. Central Newfoundland, clear, winds 30, the low 4 tonight, sunny and 15 on Sunday. South Coast, clear and 7 tonight, sunny and 14 tomorrow, but rain on Monday. West Coast, Southwest Coast, Northern Peninsula, clear and 7 tonight, sunny and 12 on Sunday, cloud 13 for Monday.
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5: St. John's Metro, rest of the Avalon, clear tonight. Northwesterlies 30, the low 7, sunny and 14 on Sunday, cloud and 12 Monday. Central Newfoundland, clear, winds 30, the low 4 tonight, sunny and 15 on Sunday. South Coast, clear and 7 tonight, sunny and 14 tomorrow, but rain on Monday. West Coast, Southwest Coast, Northern Peninsula, clear and 7 tonight, sunny and 12 on Sunday, cloud 13 for Monday.
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1: 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And as always, if you plan on hosting an upcoming event, tell us about it and we'll help you spread the word. 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
10: St. John's Metro, rest of the Avalon, clear tonight, northwesterlies 30, the low 7, sunny and 14 on Sunday, cloud and 12 Monday. Central Newfoundland, clear, winds 30, the low 4 tonight, sunny and 15 on Sunday. South Coast, clear and 7 tonight, sunny and 14 tomorrow, but rain on Monday. West Coast, Southwest Coast, Northern Peninsula, clear and 7 tonight, sunny and 12 on Sunday, cloud 13 for Monday.
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1: I'm Brian Madore. Stephenville has gotten its wings back after a several-year debacle that saw wishes from an entrepreneur for a booming aeronautics industry fizzle to the point where the airport was downscaled to an aerodrome. A new company has begun putting things back in order at the airport, which used to have an international designation. BTG Capital of Calgary has applied to the federal authorities to recertify the facility as an airport. On Friday, BTG Premier Tony Wakeham and Stephenville Mayor Bob Burns stood in front of about 500 people from the region who turned out for the grand opening. This time,
2: I've indicated to them, look, I'm there 100% behind you guys. Anything you need me to do, you know, as I've said, you know, this is my 13th year just on council. And, you know, I've had a lot of history with the airport, running the air shows in the past and so on. And, you know, a lot of connections and contacts that, you know, we can deal with when it comes to getting this back up and running. But the day we get the passenger service back here, the people of this area will breathe a big sigh of relief, and I'm sure there will be a celebration for that as well.
1: Somebody who played the tag portion of the Lotto Max last night did okay for themselves. A ticket sold in St. John's is worth $100,000. Atlantic Lotto says all six numbers match up, 635-797. More information on the location of the purchase and the identity of the ticket holder will be released once the winner comes forward. A man who police say they caught red-handed trying to break into a house in Happy Valley Goose Bay has been released with a future court date. RCMP rushed to the scene after being alerted of the crime and say the man was still trying to get inside the house, which is on Lethbridge Street, when they arrived on the scene at about midnight Thursday. James Nunez, who's 37, has been charged with breaking and entering with intent, mischief under $5,000, and trespassing at night. The Privacy Commissioner says Newfoundland and Labrador has some of the strongest access to information legislation in the country, but there are a few changes she'd like to see. This is Right to Know Week across the province. Kerry Hatfield reminds that there is a review of ATIP legislation currently happening in the province. Her office is adamant that the model for access to information in this province does not change, but they do want to see some clauses clarified.
3: Workplace investigations, of course, that's very personal information. So when, how, and the process for that information to be disclosed, we think needs some clarification. We're also asking for some rights on solicitor-client privilege. There's no specific clause in ATIPA that allows us to review that kind of information. So we're requesting that we have the authority to review that so that we know that public bodies are claiming it appropriately. So those are kind of two main ones that we're focusing on.
1: The Order of Canada has grown by 51 after an investiture ceremony at Rideau Hall yesterday. Actor Michael J. Fox received a standing ovation when his name was called. Fox, who went public with his Parkinson's diagnosis in 1998, has raised $2.5 billion for research into the disease. Kenneth Rockwood, a Newfoundlander, Dalhousie University professor and specialist in the study of age-related diseases, is an advocate for older patients, and he was also inducted into the order.
4: Kenneth Rockwood is a dedicated clinician and advocate for older patients. This Dalhousie University professor and specialist in the study of age-related diseases is a foremost expert in the frailty research and the creator of the Frailty Index and the Clinical Frailty Scale, now used in healthcare systems worldwide. Your Excellency, Professor Rockwood.
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1: St. John's Metro, rest of the Avalon. Clear tonight, northwesterlies 30, the low 7, sunny and 14 on Sunday, cloud and 12 Monday. Central Newfoundland, clear, winds 30, the low 4 tonight, sunny and 15 on Sunday. South Coast, clear and 7 tonight, sunny and 14 tomorrow, but rain on Monday. West Coast, Southwest Coast, Northern Peninsula, clear and 7 tonight, sunny and 12 on Sunday, cloud 13 for Monday.
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10: St. John's Metro, rest of the Avalon, clear tonight, northwesterlies 30, the low 7, sunny and 14 on Sunday, cloud and 12 Monday. Central Newfoundland, clear, winds 30, the low 4 tonight, sunny and 15 on Sunday. South Coast, clear and 7 tonight, sunny and 14 tomorrow, but rain on Monday. West Coast, Southwest Coast, Northern Peninsula, clear and 7 tonight, sunny and 12 on Sunday, cloud 13 for Monday.
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1: 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And as always, if you plan on hosting an upcoming event, tell us about it and we'll help you spread the word. 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
11: St. John's Metro, rest of the Avalon, clear tonight, northwesterlies 30, the low 7, sunny and 14 on Sunday, cloud and 12 Monday. Central Newfoundland, clear, winds 30, the low 4 tonight, sunny and 15 on Sunday. South Coast, clear and 7 tonight, sunny and 14 tomorrow, but rain on Monday. West Coast, Southwest Coast, Northern Peninsula, clear and 7 tonight, sunny and 12 on Sunday, cloud 13 for Monday.
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1: Well, hello and happy Saturday, and welcome to week four of Lions Club VOCM Cares Radio Bingo. I'm Matt. I'll be your host for tonight. Abel is on the phones. Beth is our producer. And Anna is here as well, learning the ropes and helping out wherever she can tonight. Welcome to the program. Of course, we all need a little reminder of the rules and how they go. And of course, they can be found on the back of your card. Even if you're a bingo experts, a little refresh can always help. We're going to be playing four games tonight with $3,000 in guaranteed prizing. Games 1 and 2 have been announced in advance on our Radio Bingo Facebook page. Games 3 and 4 are full card games. So if you want to look and see what those games look like, you can head on over to that Facebook page there. Tonight's Game 4 escalating jackpot, $7,927 with a $200 consolation prize. Do not dab the center space, please. And if you are a winner, do not detach the winning game from the others. You'll need to send the full card. The toll-free number, if you believe you have a winner, is listed on the top of your card. 1-877-333-4946. That's 1-877-333-4946. This number is only active during the game, and the first person that calls in with the winning card stops that game. And do not call that number if you do not need to, unless you believe you are a winner, because you will be holding up the phone lines, causing delays and potentially affecting other winners out there. Players are responsible for keeping track of numbers called. Once a bingo is called, we move on to the next game. If you are a winner for a game but did not get through, cards can be checked later in the week by calling 368-4946. That's 368-4946. You can also find this number on the bottom back of your bingo card. Monday to Wednesday, 9 a.m. to 5 p.m. is when you call. You can leave a voicemail if there is no answer. You can also visit vocmcares.com. A great place to get bingo merch as well, and submit your card numbers online. You'll receive a response 24 to 48 hours within making your submission. If you call to check your numbers, you do not need to submit online or vice versa. All winning cards must be verified by Foundation staff by Wednesday at 5 p.m. in order to be declared an official winner. And for live signal, it's best to listen to the radio. There could be transmission delays when you're listening to another source other than a radio. That includes streaming apps on your television, community channels, your Alexa, your Google Home, or what have you. Radio Bingo is not responsible for these delays. You can refer to these rules at any time on the back of your card. And with that, are we ready in the booth? We all good? All right, let's get things started. This is my third week in a row. We got some interesting games for you tonight. The very first one for $500, top line. That means you have to get the top line of your card straight across. Again, that's top line for $500. Game number one, week four of Radio Bingo. And we start off with N39. Game one, top line, $500. And again, you can refer to that Radio Bingo Facebook page to have a look there as well. N39. And up next, we have B9. That's B9. I-19. That's I-19. O-63. O-63. G-51. That's G-51. I-21. That's I-21. B-12. B-12. And up next, we have B3. That's B3. B15. B15. N42. That's N42. N40. And we are checking a card. N40 is the latest number we called. Checking a card on the line right now for $500. Top line. Game number one. And would you look at that? That fast into the game, card 26312 is the winner of game number one, and we'll find out who that is next.
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1: And last week, Beth, we had so many different nicknames. We just called you by Beth Fagan and BF. I'm going to call you Beth in the booth tonight. Who was the winner of Game of One?
7: Well, our very first winner is Shane, or I should say are Shane and David Byrne, who bought their card at Marie's in Paradise. So congratulations to them.
1: Congratulations to them. And congratulations to Game Number One winner last week, Vanessa Rumbolt from St. John's, who also won Game Number One last week. Let's kick off game number two, and this is the letter L anyway. But, of course, it has to be like a right angle along the edges of your cards. We're not talking about a small L in the middle of your card. This has to be all around, okay? So five spaces down, five spaces across, like a big L. It can be upside down, but it's got to be all the way around the edges of your card, like a right angle. And again, these pictures on our Radio Bingo Facebook page if you want to check them out. Numbers will be posted there at the end of the night as well. We'll kick off game number two for $1,000 with B11. That's B11. N40. N40. I-28. That's I-28. Game number two, $1,000. The letter L anyway. O-74. That's O-74. B-3. B-3. G-46. G-46. Staying in the G's, we got G-60. 6-0. G-60. 6-0. G-47. G-47. B-13. B-13. Letter L anyway on your card, like a right angle. $1,000. B-1. That's B-1. B-12. That's B-12. I-19. I-19. N-39. That's N-39. O-65. O-65. O-72. O-72. Staying in the O's, O-75. O-75. B-5. That's B-5. N-34. N-34. I-29. I-29. G-53. That's G-53. O-61. That's O-61. O-73. O-73. Would you look at that? Another O, O-63. O-63. N-45. N-45. Claim the letter L. Any way on your card. Course has to be down five spaces, across five spaces.

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6: And we're back. 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
7: 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Congratulations, Joan. She bought her card at the Valley Mall in Corner Brook.
6: Love to hear it. Thank you so much, Beth. And congratulations to Game 2 winners from last week. Bill Murphy, Alice Parsons, Casey Evans, Donna Howell, and Bren Power. Now, game number 3, it's easy peasy because it's a full card game worth $1,500. 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Oh, goodness, it's around the corner. And we'll start off this full card game for $1,500. 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That's 07070. N36. N36. I-20-20. That's I-20-20. Full card game, $1,500. B-5. That's B-5. N-39. That's N39. Of course, a reminder, there can be multiple winners in every single game here tonight. So if you weren't the first one through, you got to make sure that you check them either online or by calling that number. We'll give out again later in the show.

Last one we called was N39, and up next is G48. That's G48. G60. G60. And up next we have N33. That's N33. G57. B1. B1. G59. G59. O66. That's O66. O65. That's O65. Oh, first fun one of the night. O67. 6-7. My daughter will love that one. Still very popular, like I said last week in grade one. They're still saying 6-7. Up next, we have I-25. That's I-25. I actually get messages sometimes of people mentioning the 6-7 references after Radio Bingo. Like, my kids went crazy. Sorry. So the last one we call is I-25, and we move down just a little bit to I-23. G54. That's G54. I-26. I-26. I-17. I-17. N-35. N-35. G58. B8. B8.

G52. N38. I-28. I-28. Being told my daughter did appreciate the 6-7 reference earlier. Love it. All right, that was I-28, and up next we have O-64. Not as fun, maybe to some people. Can't dunk on O-64. Up next is G-51. G-51. O-75. N-41. I-29. G-49. G-49. B-12. That's B-12. O-62. N-44. N-44. B-6. That's B-6. N-32. That's N-32. I-24. I-24. B-14. B-14. Want to give a shout out to anybody who's attended any Music NL events this week. Great stuff on the go all over the city. Had a chance to take part in one last week. Kickoff. Up next, we have O-72. I-16.
I-16. N-42. That's N-42. O-74. It's O-74. O-61. O-61. G-56. G-56. B-2. B-2. O-69. O-69. N-45. Look at me being mature. Can't say the same about the booth. N-45. N-34.

0: N34. B3. We got a call. We're checking a card here. B3, the last one called. $1,500, full card game. And we got a winner. 21960. Card number 21960 is our winner of $1,500. And we'll come right back and find out who our winner is.
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0: I didn't come up with a new nickname this time. I'm struggling, Beth. Booth Beth? Is it? No, that one's not as good. Bingo, yeah, Booth Beth?
6: Know. Doesn't quite have the same ring to it, does it?
0: It doesn't. Who won our full card game for $1,500? Game number three.
6: Game three goes to Michelle Parsons. She bought her card at Tobin's Convenience in Labrador. So congratulations,
0: love
6: Michelle.
0: Love to hear it. A big land winner. Thank you so much, Beth. And thank you to everyone in the booth tonight. We're having a lot of fun, and we'll have a whole lot more fun if we give you $7,927. It's got to be 52 numbers or less. After that, we go to the consolation prize of $200. Holy moly. I know that would be life-changing money for a lot of people. $7,927 with a full card game. And we start off that full card with N45. Up next, we have G60. Full card game. Jackpot at $7,927. We continue on with B14. I-16. N43. O64. I think I was told that's a Minecraft reference. Am I right on that one? Yeah. Okay. The kiddo plays Minecraft. I don't play. When I think 64, I think Nintendo 64, and that shows my age. But there's no, it's not the, anyways, I don't want to confuse anyone. O64 is the last one. And up next is N36. N36. Weird that I pulled an N after that one. O68. O68. Full card game. Game number four. Week number four. O72. I-22. That's I-22. B-15. B-15. G-58. N-40. N-40. N-42. N-42. I-20. 20. That's I-20. N-39. G-54. B-10. B-10. 10. I-30. 30. I-30. 30. G-57. G-57. B-12. I-21. I-21. B-9. G-47. G-47. I-18. I-18. And we're at the halfway point now. Ball 26 is I-25. I-25. The jackpot has to go in 52 calls or less. Up next, we have O-73. And that jackpot, just shy of $8,000, $7,927. O-73. Noise couldn't get some snowblower for that. I don't want to bring that up yet. It's too early. Way too early, Beth says. G-48. Oh, boy. G-48. O-67. 6-7. There you go. O-67. B-2. B-2. I-17. I-17. O-62. O-62. N-41. N-41. B-7. B-7. G-52.

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B5. B5. O65. O65. O69. B3. 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

0: N34. N35. That is ball 42, or 10 away from the cutoff. $7,927. Last one called N35, and up next, G59. I-27. I-27. O-71. O-71. O-70. O-70. I-24. That's I-24. G-55. G-55. B-11. That's B-11. O-66. We got a call. We are going to check a card here. O-66, the last one called. Okay, not regarding a card. Okay. Make sure you only call that number if you think you got a bingo, or if you know you got a bingo, because you could be holding up that line for other potential winners. So the last one we called was 066. Up next is 063. 063. That is ball 51 for $7,927. 063. And ball 52 is I-29. This is your final chance to get that full card. I-29 is ball 52. Have a look at your cards. If you got that full card, 1-877-333-4946. That's 1-877-333-4946. Give it another sec here. If not, we'll move on to the consolation prize of $200. But I'd much rather give you that $7,927. All right, we got no calls coming in, so let us move on to ball 53. We'll move on to $200 consolation prize with B1. That's B1. G53. G53. All right, we got a call coming in. We're going to check a card. $200 consolation prize. G53 was the last one we called. And we got a winner. Card 20881. That's 20881. $200 consolation prize, which means the jackpot, well, it continues to escalate. Intense game there, folks. Very, very intense game, I must say. I want to remind you, too, the VOCM Cares 50-50 jackpot continues to climb. If you don't have your tickets yet, they're $10 each, or 3 for 20, 10 for 50, 25 for 100. And the draw is going to take place live on the air December 9th right here on VOCM. 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And, of course, coming up right after this, the Cabin Party with Brian O'Connell, getting your Saturday night on the go, or finding out who our winner of that $200 consolation prize is. Paul will be back next weekend to host this after three in a row. This will be my last one for October. Beth, do we have that winner's name?
1: We absolutely do. And actually, this is really cute. Game four goes to Jackie Lake, who actually was playing with her granddaughter, Amber, tonight. So they won the consolation prize, which is, you know, I mean, it's still pretty good.
0: It is.
1: I'd take it. They bought the card at Sobeys at Walk Lane. So congrats to them.
0: Absolutely love that. Maybe they'll be splitting it. I don't know. We'll find out. But congratulations. And congratulations to last week's game four winner, Sherry Fitzgerald from the Goulds, Angela Saunders, Norris Arm South, and Amanda Dooley from Mount Pearl. Lots on the go over VOCMCares.com. Coats for kids as well. You're going to be able to drop them off at the Village Shopping Center coming up on October 5th, 9 a.m. to 12 p.m. And they've got a bunch more dates there as well. If your school or office collected donations, make sure you drop those off. And if you want to get some bingo swag, VOCMCares.com has amazing shirts. I got one that says "Dies for a Bit of Bingo." That is my favorite one. I will cherish that for the rest of my life. And lots of great stuff over there. And find out, you know, why we are raising funds, who the funds go to, all the different programs and things that we have in our community. VOCMCares.com. But yeah, that 50-50, that's only going to continue to go up. Tickets again, $10 each, 3 for 20, 10 for 50, 25 for 100. And we're getting into cabin party mood here. Beth, do you blast the cabin party every Saturday night with Brian O'Connell?
1: You know it.
0: Of course. It is one of those shows that I've listened to since I was a kid, actually. On Saturday nights, it was a tradition when I was out at the cabin, especially in the summertime.
1: O'Connell's an icon.
0: Yeah, O'Connell is an icon. And I'm happy to say I went for the last swim of the year in OC's pool.
1: I am jealous.
0: Shout out to OC.
1: Shout out to OC.
0: He's got quite a little setup over there as well. And, of course, a great show in store for you tonight. And, again, everything is announced on our Radio Bingo Facebook page. So if you want to go over there by the end of the night, all of the details will be posted there. And we thank you so, so much for playing along with us tonight. The escalating jackpot's only going to get bigger when Tall Paul comes back and takes over the show next weekend. A big shout out to everybody in the booth, Abel, Anna, and of course Beth on the board. the most intimidating part of the job. Thank you so much. Have yourselves a great Saturday night.
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4: The Cabin Party Express is rolling along into this Saturday night. We just found your groove. Hey, I got some great music coming up. Dwight Yoakam, Always Late With Your Kisses. We're going to play Keith Urban. Loretta Lynn will be in here. John Michael Montgomery, too. And this is a remake of a classic song that I believe it was Leroy Van Dyke did. And coming right up, I got music from George Jones. This song was written by Dickie Lee and Steve Duffy, and singer Jim Sweeney recorded it earlier, but Jones heard the song through his producer, Pappy Daly, and recorded it in 1962. His version spent 6 weeks at number one on the Billboard country charts. She Thinks I Still Care. We're going to play that, but first, let's get going with the Desert Rose Band and One Step Forward on The Cabin Party.

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Brooks and Dunn, I Am That Man, from their 1996 album Borderline, another top 10 hit for the group. Had a chance to meet them when they did a country show down in Bowering Park some many years ago. Kix Brooks and Ronnie Dunn, extremely nice people, wonderful gentlemen. George Jones, She Thinks I Still Care. Dickie Lee wrote that with Steve Duffy. It spent 6 weeks at number one in 1962, became one of the defining records of George's career. I'm Brian O'Connell, the Cabin Party on the VOCM Radio Network, New Country, and Big Land. 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Hey, Brian, could you play Stand Up by Milt McDaniel for us tonight? We're listening from Corner Brook, enjoying the Cabin Party. Haven't heard that one in a long time. Thanks for keeping the old country coming. Dave and Sharon in Corner Brook, this is for you. Here's Mel McDaniel and Stand Up on the Cabin Party.

0: John Michael Montgomery and Sold. When I talked about it earlier, I was thinking of The Auctioneer. John Michael Montgomery was the first guy to record that song, and I was thinking of The Auctioneer, which I think he also recorded, but it was Leroy Van Dyke who recorded that. My confusion there. Anyway, the Grundy County Auction came from Rob Royer, who met a real Tennessee auctioneer and thought an auction song might be worth writing. So he and Richard Fagan got together, turned the idea into that rapid-fire hit, and John took it to number one in 1995. Kenny Rogers in there, Love or Something Like It. He had a hand in writing that one with Steve Glassmeyer, a member of his backing band. It became Kenny's third number one country hit in 1978, and it also gave its name to the album. 570-1155, requests at thecabinparty.com. Karen wants to hear Shania Twain, Love Gets Me Every Time. I'm going to play that, but for those of you celebrating an anniversary, you're not alone.
1: Yes, I'd like to put in a happy anniversary request, please, to Lori and Patty Rose of St. John's, celebrating their 24th anniversary. Greetings coming from Mom and Ricky. The song I like to have played from is Happy Anniversary. And anyway, Lori and Patty, hope you have a good one, and be seeing you later. Bye.
0: All right. Con Archer, Happy Anniversary. It's coming up next on The Cabin Party.
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0: Hi, Brian. I would like to request a song from my sister, Ellen Ryan, Southern Harbor. 75 years young tomorrow. Song I would like to request from myself and my family on behalf of our 75th birthday, Alan Jackson. Thank you and good night.
1: Alan Jackson on the Cabin Party here in the Real World, title track from his debut album and the song that gave him his first top 10 country hit back in 1990. Shania Twain, Love Gets Me Every Time. She wrote that with her then husband, Robert John Mutt Lang, from 1997. That one spent 5 weeks at number one. Hey, Brian, could you play Always Late With Your Kisses by Dwight Yoakam, one of my favorites, and I haven't heard it in a while. We are listening to the Cabin Party here in Fort McMurray, originally from back in Newfoundland. Thanks for the great music every Saturday night. Paul in Fort McMurray, buddy, this is for you. Here's Dwight Yoakam on the Cabin Party.
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0: 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The Cabin Party on the VOCM Radio Network, New Country and Big Land in Labrador. Keith Urban with Better Life. He co-wrote that one in 2005, and it became another number one country hit for the Australian-born singer. It spent 6 weeks at the top of the charts. Got one from Linda in Saskatoon, Saskatchewan. Listening whenever I get the chance. Really enjoy hearing the older country songs. Could you play You're My Best Friend by Don Williams for my husband, Gary? We've been married 38 years, and he's still my best friend. We're listening tonight in Saskatoon. But there's a little piece of Newfoundland in our house every Saturday night, thanks to you and the Cabin Party. Don Williams with You're My Best Friend, always a popular song here on the Cabin Party. Ricky Van Shelton's Backroads is coming up. Oh, yeah. Last week I was supposed to play Mi Vida Loca, My Crazy Life, Pam Tillis. So I'm going to get to that. And before I do anything else.
1: Hi. I'd like to request the song Coal Miner's Daughter going out to my twin sister.
0: All right, Loretta Lynn and Coal Miner's Daughter. We're going to do that next here on The Cabin Party.
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Freddie Fender in here before the next teardrop falls. We're going to play some Johnny Cash, too. And Buck Owens with a song the Beatles also recorded. They put Ringo Starr out front, but Buck had the original. And a song by Delbert McClinton. He wrote this, and Emmylou Harris took it all the way to number one in 1978. We're going to get to that one in just a little bit. But first, here's George Strait and Easy Come, Easy Go on The Cabin Party.

Steve Warner on the Cabin Party, Life's Highway, title track from his 1985 album, and another top 10 country hit from one of Nashville's finest guitar players, Emmylou Harris, Two More Bottles of Wine. Emmylou took that one to number one on the country charts in 1978. Got an email from Wayne in Red Deer, Alberta. Could you play Act Naturally by Buck Owens tonight? My dad was a big Buck Owens fan, and that song always takes me back to hearing his old records around the house. Really enjoying the Cabin Party out here in Alberta. Thanks for keeping his music on the radio. Well, I got Buck Owens coming right up. But before we get to that, here's Alabama. And here we are on the Cabin Party.

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1: From Bonavista to Burgio and all points in between, Ricky Skaggs and the Cabin Party. Thanks again from his 1983 album, Don't Cheat in Our Hometown, during the stretch when Ricky was helping bring traditional country and bluegrass sounds back into country radio. Buck Owens, Act Naturally. That was a number one hit for Buck in 1963. Then 2 years later, the Beatles recorded it with Ringo Starr singing the lead. And there's a nice full circle ending to the story. Buck and Ringo eventually recorded Act Naturally together as a duet in 1989. Kind of nice. Hey, 570-1155, requests at thecabinparty.com. You got one you want to hear?
2: Brian O'Connell.
1: Yeah.
2: It's been many a year, but I used to call you back in the day for sappy song requests, and tonight you're playing my all-time favorite female singer. So, my favorite song by Dolly is Coat of Many Colors. Comes with a lot of history between my dad and me and me recording it at the age of 4. But I'm late to the show, so that was probably already played. If you haven't, could you please play Here You Come Again by Dolly? Greatly missed. Love her forever. Thank you for having this night. It means so much to so many of us. All the best, Brian. That's for Kelly in Markland.
1: All right.
2: Bye.
1: Kelly, thanks so much. Yeah, that song got lost in the mix. That was from a couple of weeks back that we did the Dolly Parton tribute, so that's why she's referencing that show. And I found that, and I thought, oh, I missed it. So I wanted to make sure I did that for you tonight. So, Kelly, stick around. Dolly Parton and Here You Come Again is coming up next on The Cabin Party.
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Exile on the Cabin Party, Keep It in the Middle of the Road, 1989 gold from the album Still Standing, after the group had made the move from pop into country and found a whole new audience. Remember when they had the hit Kiss You All Over? I don't want to give you any ideas now. Charlie Major right here, right now, one of Canada's biggest country stars in the 1990s, came out of Quebec and built a string of hits that made him a familiar voice on country radio right across the country. He sings with Joy Lynn White on that song. Got an email from Debbie in Brandon, Manitoba. Man, there's a lot of Newfoundlanders in the Prairie Provinces tonight. She says, Brian, we got a few friends over tonight. Music's turned up. Cabin Party's keeping us company. How about Small Town Saturday Night by Hal Ketchum? That one always gets everybody singing along. Well, that's the truth. They're in Brandon, Manitoba. You got it, Debbie. Hal Ketchum and Small Town Saturday Night on the Cabin Party.

0: Roseanne Cash and 7 Year Ache. She wrote that one herself back in 1981, her first number one country hit, one of the songs that really established Roseanne and her career in her own right. Freddie Fender, Before the Next Teardrop Falls. That was a huge record for him in 1975. It went to number one on both the country and pop charts. Now, think about that. Freddie sang it in Spanish and English, giving the record that unmistakable sound. Jones in Clarenville tonight says, Brian, could you play A Little Good News by Ann Murray? It always has been one of my favorites, and it seems like the message in that song never really gets old. Listening here in Clarenville, enjoying the cabin party. I got Ann Murray coming up here with a little good news, but before I do that...
1: Hey, Brian. Darren Young up in Churchill Falls.
0: Yeah.
1: I'd like to send out a request to my buddy Ellis Bartlett. His birthday tomorrow. He'll be 55 years old. Can you please play Sunday Morning Coming Down? Johnny Cash, thank you.
0: I sure can. Johnny Cash, Sunday Morning Coming Down, when we come back here on The Cabin Party.
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I'd smoke my mind the night before with cigarettes and songs I'd been picking

0: Hey, from Woody Point to Wabush, it's the Cabin Party on the VOCM Radio Network, New Country Big Land FM, and we're streaming on the Stingray app, Radio Player Canada, Tune In, also on Apple Play. I'm Brian O'Connell, your host. Thanks for inviting me along tonight. I've got Marty Stewart in here in just a bit. Shania's back, Alan Jackson too, David Allan Coe, and The Ride as we approach Halloween season. By the way, how many boxes of Halloween chips have you consumed? I can't have them in the house. Not to mention Halloween candy. Don't get me going on that. My friend Claudette Barnes says that they have to hide the Halloween candy from each other, her and Byrne. I know all about that. Anyway, where are we going here? Oh, yeah, we had a request.
1: Hi, Brian. Just requesting a song from my favorite cousin, Margaret Green, in New Melbourne. On her 66th birthday, anything by Elvis,
0: yeah.
1: She would love it. Thank you. Have a great night. Bye.
0: I think I got the definitive Elvis Presley song. Hound Dog is coming right up. But before we go any further, here's the Judds. And I know where I'm going on the Cabin Party.

Reba McEntire from Mary Tonight. Is There a Life Out There? A number one country hit in 1992. The story of a woman wondering if there might be something more waiting for her beyond the life she already knows. And Elvis Presley, Hound Dog, he didn't record that first. It was Big Mama Thornton who originally had the hit in 1953, 3 years before Elvis turned it into one of the most recognizable records in rock and roll. The Cabin Party on the VOCM Radio Network, New Country, and Big Land in Labrador. Ann in Carbonear says, Ryan, you're talking about buying Halloween potato chips and candy ahead of time. So I have a question for you. Uh-oh. How many bags of chips and chocolate bars have you eaten already? And remember, October 31st is still a few weeks away. Well, yeah, thank you, Anne. She also wants to hear Conway Twitty. I don't know a thing about love. Well, Anne, I'm not answering the first question, but I can certainly look after the second one. Here's Conway Twitty on The Cabin Party.

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1: Keith Urban, Days Go By, the first single from his 2004 album, Be Here, another number one country hit for Keith. And Glenn Campbell with a song originally written by Neil Diamond. And Neil actually recorded that song, but it was Glenn's version that went into the top 10 in 1977. And it was a huge country hit for him. I'm Brian O'Connell. Hey, this is The Cabin Party. Shania Twain's on the way. Requests for Marty Stewart?
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Alan Jackson, She's Got the Rhythm, I Got the Blues. Alan co-wrote that with Randy Travis. A number one country hit for him in 1993. Shania Twain, No One Needs to Know, from the Woman in Me album, another number one country hit for Shania in 1996. It also turned up on the soundtrack to the movie Twister. Remember that? I got some birthdays. Let's see here. October 2nd, happy 14th to Madison Sutton. Happy 27th to Jordan Jackman on October 3rd from Nan and Pop Buckley. Happy 14th to Piper Jordan on October 4th. I'm sorry, it's Piper Jordan Chevalli. And sixth birthday greetings to Madeline White on October 4th. Happy birthday, Harold Grace Jr. on the 7th. Happy 12th to Damian Jordan on the 8th from Aunt Liz and Uncle Andy. Otto Kloh is 67 on October 7th. That's from Liz and Andy. October 5th, it's Colleen Hodder's 60th birthday. That's from your sister Liz and brother-in-law Andy. And all of us here at the cabin party. You're not alone, you know. Gene Autry, born September 29th, 1907. Marty Stewart, September 30th, 1958. Chris LeDoux, October 2nd, 1948. And Leroy Van Dyke from Mora, Missouri. And he was born October 4th, 1929. Interesting thing about Gene Autry, you know. Before becoming the singing cowboy, he worked as a railroad telegraph operator. And his career eventually encompassed records, radio, movies, and television. So, there you go. Just a little bit of trivia for you on the cabin party tonight. Mike's out in Bay Roberts tonight, and he says, Brian, since you've been talking about Halloween tonight, how about one of the best ghost stories in country music? Do say. A young singer gets picked up by a mysterious driver on his way to Nashville, only to find out he's riding with the ghost of Hank Williams. Perfect for October. Could you play David Allan Coe and The Ride? Here it is on the cabin party.

Well, I was thumbing from Montgomery. I had my guitar on my back. When a stranger stopped beside me in an antique Cadillac.

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Then he cried just south of Nashville, and he turned that car around. He said, "This is where you get off, boy, 'cause I'm going back to Alabama." As I stepped out of that Cadillac, I said, "Mister, many thanks." He said, "You don't have to call me Mister, Mister. Hold